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0: Good evening and welcome to Small Change, WTIP's call-in trivia show. My name is Katie, and joining me for this edition of Small Change is DJ Quiet Lunch. We'll start by asking questions in just a minute, but first, here's DJ Quiet Lunch with some weather information.
1: Currently in the Bay of Grand Marais, it is 44 degrees. That's where it's going to stay. We're going to get down to a low around 43 tonight. Southwest winds around 5 miles an hour, becoming north after midnight. Tomorrow, sunny with a high near 57. Northwest winds around 5 miles an hour, becoming southeast in the afternoon. Saturday night, partly cloudy with a low around 42, calm winds. And on Sunday, partly sunny, then becoming sunny during the afternoon with a high near 56, breezy with an east wind 5 to 15 miles an hour and gusts as high as 20 miles an hour. Currently up at the airport, it is 73 degrees. We're looking at a low of around 51 tonight, cloudy and then gradually clearing, wind gusts as high as 15 miles an hour. Tomorrow, sunny with a high near 78, northwest winds around 5 miles an hour, becoming south in the afternoon. Saturday night, mostly clear with a low around 49, calm winds. And on Sunday, it's going to be a sunny day with a high near 76 degrees. East winds 5 to 10 miles an hour with gusts as high as 20 miles an hour.
0: Small Change is a call-in trivia program whose success relies on you, the listeners. We'll give you the guidelines and start asking questions. When you think you've got an answer, just call 218-387-1070 or 800-473-9847. We'll put you on the air, live with your answers, and ask you where you're calling from. That's all there is to it. Now, for those guidelines.
1: No profanity or suggestive language, please. No personal remarks about other callers or hosts when you call. Please turn your radio down or step out of the room where we get some noisy feedback. Please be patient. Others will be trying to call at the same time. And we're going to get to your call as soon as we can. And we're going to limit everyone to just two answers per call so that more people get a chance to play. And a big happy Friday to you, Katie.
0: Happy Friday to you. It is beautiful out there.
1: It is. And I think this is the first time we've hosted this year where we can say happy summer.
0: Yeah, it feels like it for sure.
1: And sunny and warm. And
0: the town is filled up or filling up.
1: Town is bumping.
0: Yeah, it's come alive.
1: Which is a good thing.
0: It sure is.
1: All right, so we're going to start with some trivia. What do you got for us first?
0: We're going to start with just sort of a random smattering of trivia to kind of let everybody warm up.
1: Okay, let's get to it. Random trivia.
0: Random trivia.
1: Nothing
0: here we
1: better.
0: Go.
1: All right.
0: What U.S. capital city is only accessible by air or sea as there are no roads leading to it? Influenced by the moon's revolution around the Earth, roughly how much time passes between two high tides? What one-term U.S. president famously said, "Read my lips, no new taxes," during his successful 1988 campaign, then raised taxes 2 years later?
1: Oh, don't do that. Right. We got some people calling in. Hi, you're on Small Change.
2: That one's got to be Juneau, Alaska.
1: Sure
0: is. It
1: is. Very good.
0: Nicely done.
2: Our second guest would be 12 hours and 25 minutes.
0: Oh, my gosh. Right on the nose.
1: Give them a double ding.
0: Okay, double ding for that.
1: On the minute.
0: Well done.
2: Nice right off the bat.
0: Where are you calling from?
2: Safe Harbor on second.
0: All great right. Job.
1: Thanks for playing. Hi, you're on Small Change.
3: Hi. Yeah, with the read my lips, no new taxes, be George Bush Sr.?
0: It would be George H.W. Bush. Very well good. Done.
3: All right.
1: Where are you calling from?
3: All right. Southwestern Summit.
1: All right. Thanks for playing. Hi, you're on Small Change.
4: Hi, you're on Small Change.
5: Hi, George H.W. Bush
1: sure.
5: And
1: oh, yeah.
5: 12 hours and 25 minutes.
1: Very
0: amazing.
1: Nice
0: really
1: work.
0: Nicely done.
1: Double ding. Where are you calling from?
5: From Tucker Lake.
0: All right.
1: Thanks for playing. Okay, people showed up tonight ready to go.
0: I love it. You know, it's like you said, Josh, it's summertime and people are in town. So here we
1: they
0: go.
1: In town. All right.
0: Okay, a few more random questions for you out there. Owner Jerry Jones insisted that hanging a 72-foot-tall TV over which team's home field would not interfere with play, but a football hit it in the first game.
1: Of course it did.
0: Promoting his book, The Road, who told Oprah Winfrey he doesn't use quotation marks for dialogue, saying there's no need to blot up the page with weird little marks?
1: Okay, not an English teacher.
0: Not an English teacher. And what is the only letter that does not appear in any U.S. state name?
1: All right, here we go. Hi, you're on Small Change.
2: That's got to be the Dallas Cowboys.
1: It is the Dallas Cowboys. Very good. Any other guesses?
2: Oh, no, we don't. And I was trying to listen to the last one, but I missed it. So I have to give it to someone else.
6: Okay, where are you calling from?
2: Safe Harbor on second again.
6: Awesome. Thank you.
1: Hi, you're on Small Change. Hello, you're on Small Change.
7: Is that our X?
6: It's not the X. Ooh. Although, oh no, it's not the X. I was like doubting myself for a second. No, it's not. Do you want to take another guess?
7: I'll say Z.
6: No, it is not the Z either. Where are you calling from?
7: Moslem Valley.
6: Thanks for playing.
1: All right. Well, maybe we'll give those again because we don't have people calling in right now.
6: Okay. So we are looking for the name of an author promoting his book, The Road, who told Oprah Winfrey he doesn't use quotation marks for dialogue, saying there's no need to blot the page up with weird little marks.
1: Okay.
6: And what is the only letter that does not appear in any U.S. state name?
1: All right. Now we got callers.
6: Okay.
1: In.
6: No.
1: Everybody's hanging up. Here, let's try this one. No, we got nobody.
6: Okay, we'll keep going. One of the largest flying birds in the world, which bird is an efficient flyer? Is such an efficient flyer that it only needs to flap its wings an average of once per hour?
1: All right. Well, we got people calling. People are trying to call in. Here we go. Hi, you're on Small Change. Hello, you're on Small Change.
7: Two guesses.
1: Yeah, let's hear them.
7: Letter J.
1: No, not the letter J.
7: Okay, and the albatross.
6: Good guess on the albatross. No,
1: where are you calling from?
7: Moslem Valley.
6: Thanks for calling.
1: Hi, you're on Small Change.
8: Hi. Maybe Q?
6: Yes, it is Q.
1: Very good. Any other guesses?
8: Let's see. Pelican.
1: Oh, good guess.
6: Thanks for playing, though. Where are you calling from?
8: East Edina.
1: Nice. Thanks for playing. Hi, you're on Small Change.
9: Well, somebody got it before me. That was the letter Q.
6: Yes, it was.
1: Any other guesses?
9: No, because I was too busy calling, trying to figure out if I was going to get in or not.
6: Well, we're looking for one of the largest flying birds in the world, and it's not the pelican, it's not the albatross, but it's a bird that's so efficient, it only needs to flap its wings an average of once per hour.
9: Let's see, is that the California condor?
1: Well, it is a condor, but it's not the California one, so we'll still give a ding for the right kind of condor for anybody else out there.
9: Oh, okay.
1: Where are you calling from?
9: Great. The sauna deck in Falcon Heights.
1: All right, nice. Thanks for playing. Hi, you're on Small Change.
10: Yeah, is it the condor?
6: It is the condor.
1: It is, very good. Do you know which one? Which kind of condor? There's multiple.
10: Oh boy, I have no clue.
6: That's okay, you still get the ding, yeah. Where are you calling from?
10: Okay. The Porch in Glenwood, Minnesota.
6: All nice, right, thanks for calling.
1: Hi, you're on Small Change.
11: Oh, hello.
1: Hello.
6: Hello.
11: I'm going to go for Cormac McCarthy on the road.
6: Yes, you got it. Well done. Where are you calling from?
11: Good Harbor Hill.
6: All right. Thanks for playing.
1: Hi, you're on Small Change.
12: I bet that condor was from Chile. He's a Chilean condor.
1: Well, we have Andean condor, but the Andes Mountains are in Chile, so I assume they're the same thing.
6: I assume so.
1: Right?
6: This is getting a little bit out of my... Where are you calling from?
12: Safe Harbor in second.
1: Right, thanks for playing. Hi, you're on Small Change.
13: Is it Golden Eagle?
1: Ooh, you're breaking up. Try again.
13: Is it Golden Eagle?
6: It's not the Golden Eagle.
1: It was the condor is what we found out. So where are you calling from?
13: Down in the corner.
1: All right, thanks for playing. All right, well, we've got them all answered so far. Do you got a couple more for us?
6: I do have two more in the random category. Also, I just love that people are calling in from the deck, from the porch.
1: Oh, it's summertime,
6: folks.
1: It is summertime.
6: In
1: Minnesota.
6: Okay. Which luxury brand is known for its signature dark brown pattern, which is named for the French word for checkerboard? You follow that? Okay. Yep, I got it. And then what is the common name of a free reed wind instrument used worldwide in many musical genres, notably in blues, American folk music, classical music, jazz, country, and rock? It is also known as the mouth organ.
1: All right. Hi, you're on Small Change.
14: It's also known as the mouth organ.
1: Hello, you're on Small Change.
14: Hey, so are we talking about Louis Vuitton?
1: We are.
6: That is correct.
1: Very fashionable caller there.
6: Well done. Do you have another guess for another question?
14: Okay, wait. Did you say mouth harp?
6: Mouth organ.
1: Mouth organ is the term we use, but it probably could...
6: It might be called the mouth harp, too.
1: No, it's different. But what is known as the mouth organ, more commonly known?
14: I'm not going to get it.
6: Okay. Take a guess?
14: Yeah, it's like the super mouthophone.
6: No, I really appreciate the effort,
1: guess.
6: Though.
1: Good effort.
6: Yeah. Where are you calling from?
14: Pig Farm and Hugo.
6: Thanks for playing.
1: Hi, you're on Small Change.
15: Harmonica?
1: It is a harmonica. Very good.
6: Well done.
1: Woo. Where are you calling from?
15: Tucker Lake.
6: All right.
1: Thanks for playing. Okay, and the harmonica cleared us out of that
6: job,
1: completely
6: folks.
1: Random trivia.
6: All right, now we're warmed up.
1: Everybody's right? warmed up. Okay. We always mm-hmm. second round will go and recognize some famous folks who were born this month, the month of June. So I'll give you a clue. These people are all born in June. Give us a call if you think you know who they were. Okay. First one. This person was born on June 1st, 1926. She worked in a factory during World War II, where she was discovered by a military photographer. After changing her name and launching her modeling career, she became one of the first supermodels of all time. Born on June 5th, 1878, before becoming one of the most influential leaders of the Mexican Revolution, in which he led an attack on the town of Columbus, New Mexico, this person was a sharecropper and ranch hand. And I'll throw out one more. Born on June 14th, 1909, this person dropped out of college and spent years traveling the country, playing folk songs wherever he could. He went on to win an Academy Award, but is probably most known for being the narrator to the classic Christmas TV special, Rudolph the Red-Nosed Reindeer.
6: Okay, there we go.
1: Hi, you're on Small Change.
16: Is that Marilyn Monroe by chance?
1: It Absolutely. Sure is. Very good. You got another guess?
16: Nope, that's the only one we got right now. We'll keep listening.
1: All right, where are you calling from?
16: Safe Harbor on second.
1: Thanks for playing.
16: Thank you.
6: Yeah, thanks.
1: Hi, you're on Small Change.
17: How about Burl Ives?
1: You got it. Very good.
6: Love that name. Way to go.
1: You have another guess?
17: No, that's all we heard so far. We just started.
1: All right. Where are you calling from?
17: Backyard Stillwater.
1: All right. Nice. Thanks for playing. Hi, you're on Small Change.
18: Right. Where are you calling from?
19: Hi. Is it Cesar Chavez?
1: Ooh, not Cesar Chavez.
6: Good
1: another,
6: guess.
1: Another guess?
19: Oh, do we have another one? I don't think we do.
1: Okay, where are you calling from?
19: Okay. This is Chatham.
1: Thanks for playing, Chatham. Hi, you're on Small Change.
20: Is the Mexican Zapata?
1: No, it is not. Another guess?
20: No, I can't remember who else it would be.
6: Okay. It's older than that. Right? It's 1878?
1: 1919 was like the time of the revolution.
6: Okay.
1: Any other guesses?
20: Lawson Valley.
6: Thanks,
1: Lawson. Thanks for playing. Okay, so we're still looking for the person born on June 5th, 1878, influential leader of the Mexican Revolution. And I'll throw out a couple of new ones. Born on June 20th, 1946, this person rose to fame in the early 80s as host of a groundbreaking PBS series that taught viewers how to renovate and improve their homes. His name is mentioned in many conversations centering around home improvement and do-it-yourself projects. I'll throw out one more. Born on June 9th, 1981, this person was born in Jerusalem and moved to the United States as a child before starring in many famous movies. One of her most notable roles as Padme Amidala in the Star Wars prequel trilogy. Hi, you're on Small Change. Hello, you're on Small Change. Oh, yeah, hello.
20: That's Bob Vila.
1: It is Bob Vila. Very good. Any other guesses?
20: No.
1: All right, where are you calling from?
20: Feminist side of Washington Valley.
6: Done.
1: Hi, you're on Small Change.
21: Do it.
1: Hello, you're on Small Change.
21: Natalie Portman.
6: Yes.
1: It is Natalie Portman. Very good. Any other guesses?
21: No.
1: All right, where are you calling from?
21: East Edina.
1: All right,
6: nice
1: thanks
6: job.
1: For playing. Okay.
6: I wanted to throw out the clue, this old house for Bob Vila, but they didn't need it.
1: They didn't need it. No. All right. Hi, you're on Small Change.
3: Hi, is Bob Vila one of the
1: answers? It sure is. You got it, Bob Vila.
6: Where are you calling from?
3: The Pontoon on Tom Lake.
1: All right. Thanks for playing. Okay, we're still looking for the person born on June 14th, 1909, who was a influential leader of the Mexican Revolution.
6: Oh. That's the wrong year. June 5th, 1878.
1: What did I say?
6: You said 1909.
1: Sorry, 1878. Correct. Very good. I was looking at the other clue. 1878. Here we go. Hi, you're on Small Change.
4: Pancho Villa?
1: Yes, Pancho Villa. Very good. Where are you calling from?
4: Laughlin Valley.
1: All right. Nice. Thanks job. For playing.
6: I was going to give the clue that there was a restaurant in my hometown named this, but that wouldn't really help.
1: Are people in your hometown listening?
6: Maybe. I don't know.
1: That's true. Maybe. All right. Well, we'll stick on with some more June birthdays here. Okay. Born on June 14th, 1969, this German tennis player dominated the court in the late 80s and early 90s, winning 22 Grand Slam titles. Born on June 2nd, 1955, this excellent comedian and actor starred in many roles. One of the most famous roles had him starring with his fictional friend, Wayne Campbell, as they tried to save their public access music show from corporate greed. And born on June 22nd, 1949, this famous actress has received many accolades in her over 50 years in the acting business, including 3 Academy Awards, most recently in 2011 for her role as Margaret Thatcher in The Iron Lady. Hi, you're on Small Change.
22: Hey, do we have Mike Myers?
1: No, no, the other one. Not Mike.
22: Not Mike.
6: Well, so Mike plays Wayne Campbell in Wayne's World, the movie that you're thinking of.
22: Dana Carvey?
6: There you go.
1: That's who was born in June 2nd.
6: Garth.
1: Where are you calling from?
22: Big Farm and Hugo.
1: All right, thanks for playing. Hi, you're on Small Change. All right. We're still looking for a dominant tennis player born on June 14th, 1969, who's won 22 Grand Slam titles, and the 3-time Academy Award-winning actress who starred as Margaret Thatcher in The Iron Lady. Hi, you're on Small Change.
23: We're guessing Meryl Streep.
1: Yeah, that's a great guess, because that's correct.
6: Well,
1: that's correct. Do you have any other answers?
23: Nope, that's all we got. We're catching up with them.
1: All right, where are you calling from?
23: Badger Stillwater.
6: Right, thanks for playing.
1: Hi, you're on Small Change.
24: Yeah, with tennis player Steffi Graf.
1: It sure was. Very good.
6: Nice job.
1: Where are you calling from?
24: Coon Rapids.
6: Right, way to go.
1: Thanks for playing. Okay, I've got 2 more June birthday trivia questions to throw off.
6: Okay.
1: This person was born on June 27th, 1880. This famous American author and disability rights activist was monitored by the FBI due to her radical socio-political views for the time and was the first blind and deaf woman to graduate from college in the United States. And the last one here I got, born on June 7th, 1958. This Minnesota musician has enough material in his vault that even after his untimely death in 2016, he could release an album every year for the next 100 years. Hi, you're on Small Change.
25: Helen Keller?
1: It is Helen Keller. Very good.
6: Well done.
1: Do you have another guess?
25: I'm on the board, Bay.
1: All right, thanks, Bay. Hi, you're on Small Change. Hello, you're on Small Change. Hi, you're on Small Change.
26: Hi, was the musician Prince?
1: This sure is Prince. Yes, very good, of course. Where are you calling from?
26: The North Shore, Saginaw Lake.
6: All right.
1: Well, thanks for playing. Of course it was Prince.
6: Of course it was Prince.
1: And did you know that it is officially Prince Week here in Minnesota?
6: Well, I was going to say, it'd be kind of hard to not realize it this week if you're in Minnesota.
1: That's right.
6: It's been everywhere.
1: Okay, so we're going to move on to some music trivia, but in the theme of it being Prince Week.
6: In the honor of Prince.
1: In honor of it being Prince. We're going to move to music trivia. And usually when we do music trivia, we play a song and people have to guess the name of the song and the name of the artist.
6: Sure.
1: But every song we have in music trivia tonight is a Prince song being performed by Prince.
6: So what will people guess?
1: Yeah, because I already gave you the second part of the answer. Okay, so here's what we need you to guess. We need you to guess the name of the song, obviously.
6: Sure.
1: But then the second guess can be either the album that the song is from or the year that it was released.
6: Okay, so 3 potential right answers, but each song is just going to get 2 dings. So yeah, either the name of the song and the album, or the name of the song and the year that the song was released. Yeah. Got it.
1: Hopefully, it's a little deeper dive, but we got to go a little deeper on Prince Week, right? Okay. So I'm going to get the music set here. Again, all of these songs are being performed. They're Prince's songs being performed by Prince. Tell us the name of it and the album it comes from, or the year it was released.
6: Got it.
1: Here we go.

0: Hi, you're on Small Change.
1: Hi, is that When Doves Cry from the album Purple Rain?
0: You got it. Double ding. That's the way we do it.
2: Well,
0: good
2: done.
0: Job. Where are you calling from?
1: Sixacre Wood.
2: Right, thanks for playing.
0: Okay, not that hard.
2: When Doves Cry, Purple Rain.
0: There you go.
2: Good choice.
0: Here we go. Next Prince song.

0: Hi, you're on Small Change. Hello, you're on Small Change. Nope.
1: Just dancing.
0: Hi, you're on Small Change.
2: That song is Kiss.
0: It is.
2: Album Parade.
0: Yes, very good. Double ding. Woo-hoo! Nice work.
1: Where are you calling from?
2: Thank you. White Bear Lake.
1: All nice job.
0: Thanks for playing. Okay, I was a little worried if people would know the albums and stuff, but they do.
1: Oh, yeah.
0: So here we go. Let's keep rolling. Next Prince song.

0: Hi, you're on Small Change.
1: Is it Raspberry Beret?
0: It is Raspberry Beret. You got the album of the year?
1: I mean, who could really say for sure?
2: Well, there is there, a for sure.
0: There,
2: do you want to take a guess?
1: I feel like it's not on Purple Rain.
0: It's not.
1: Okay. 1991.
0: Ooh, close on the 91, but not quite there. But good guess. Way to know the song.
2: Where are you calling from?
1: We are in a field.
0: Right. Well, enjoy your time in the field in Hugo.
2: Thanks for playing.
0: All right. We'll go back to the song a little bit and see if it jogs the
2: year.

0: Hi, you're on Small Change.
1: Yeah, is it Raspberry Beret 1999 album?
0: Ooh, it's not the 99 album, but it is Raspberry Beret. Very good guess. Where are you calling from?
1: I'm calling from Glenwood in the Porch, but I have another from before. Another answer.
2: Okay.
0: Oh.
1: Dana Carvey?
0: It was Dana Carvey. Yes, very good.
2: Got it.
0: Thanks for calling from the porch.
1: Got that one in.
2: Yeah.
1: Okay.
0: Thanks for playing.
1: Bye.
0: Hi, you're on Small Change.
3: Hey, Raspberry Beret.
0: Yep.
3: Greatest Hits album.
0: Wow. Okay. Well, you know what? We'll give it to you. That's not the official one, but yes, correct. Very good. Where are you calling from?
3: East Edina.
0: All right. Nice thanks job. For playing. All right, folks. East Edina, they use the Greatest Hits album. Nobody else can use that one the rest of the night. Okay. It was actually
2: very clever.
0: Around the World in a Day was the official album.
2: 1985.
0: All right. All right. Yep. No more Greatest Hits, Collins. Okay. Here we go. Next Prince song.
4: Worry, I won't hurt you. I only want.

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1: Hi, is that 1999?
0: That's the name of the song.
1: And that's also the name of the album.
0: You got it, double ding. Very good.
2: Trick
0: nice work.
2: You got it.
0: Where are you calling from?
1: Lake Nokomis.
0: All right, thanks for playing.
2: Great job.
0: All right, next Prince song. We got a couple more in this first round.

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1: Hi, I want to be your lover, and I believe the album is Prince.
0: Like, it is. It's self-titled. Very good.
2: Fantastic.
0: Where are you calling from?
1: Thank you. Tucker Lake.
0: All right. Nice job. For playing. All right, we got one more song here in this first round of Prince Music Trivia in honor of Prince Week.

time, but I'm here to tell you, there's something else. 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

0: 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Hello, you're on Small Change. 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
1: Hi, that was Dearly Beloved. Purple Rain.
0: It is the Purple Rain album, but that's...
1: Yeah, Let's Go Crazy.
0: Okay. Yes, very good.
1: Purple Rain, sorry.
0: You're okay. Good. Where are you calling from?
1: North Shore, Saginaw Lake.
2: All nice. Right,
0: thanks for playing. Okay, that was the first round of our music trivia. I do have a second round for us of a bunch more Prince songs.
2: Yeah, that's fun. That's a good soundtrack to a Friday night.
0: Yeah, I think so.
2: Nice job, folks. Okay, right. So if you're just tuning in, you are listening to Small Change. It is a live call-in trivia program. 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
0: All right. And let's get back to some trivia. What do we have?
2: I know it's summertime, but we're going to do the periodic table. A little science, a little dive into the science.
0: Why can't we do that in summertime?
2: I don't
0: summertime?
2: Know. It just feels very academic to me, but that's okay. We can stretch our brains in the summertime too.
0: I hope so.
2: Okay. All right. Here we go. Most of the answers are names of elements from the periodic table.
0: Are there elements from anything else?
2: Okay. No. Good point. Thanks. Which element got its name from the water it makes when burned? Which element was named after the planet Uranus was discovered in 1789? Which metal, often called quicksilver, remains a liquid at room temperature?
0: Okay, we got some good. Okay. We got people who want to be academic. Don't give them a ding yet.
2: I didn't mean to. Sorry.
0: Hi, you're on Small Change.
3: Mercury for the quicksilver question.
2: That is correct.
0: You got it.
2: Nice
0: you got
2: job.
0: That ding. Any other guesses?
3: Yeah,
2: it's
3: uranium.
2: It is uranium.
0: Yeah, very good.
2: Way to go. Where are you calling from?
3: The campground in Grand Marais.
2: Awesome. Right. Thanks for visiting.
0: Thanks for playing. Hi, you're on Small Change. Nope. Okay. Maybe throw that other...
2: The first one out there?
0: Yeah. Again.
2: Which element got its name from the water it makes when burned? Which element is most abundant in both Earth's crust and the human body? And diamonds are made of which element? Phone off the hook? Nothing. Crickets. Okay, we're going to keep going, folks. These are all questions from the periodic table.
0: Okay, we got to call. Okay. We got to call. Hi, you're on Small Change.
4: Is that carbon?
2: Yes,
0: it is carbon.
2: Is.
0: Very good.
2: Thank you.
0: Any other guesses?
4: There's one for me, but you don't have the time for me to wait for me.
2: I don't have the what? I'm sorry, you were breaking up.
4: I said there's an answer for me, but you don't have the time.
0: Oh.
4: To
0: wait
4: for
0: me. Okay.
2: We'll call back when it arrives.
4: Valley.
2: Thanks, right. Lachlan.
0: Thanks for playing. Hi, you're on Small Change. Hi, you're on Small Change.
5: Oh, yeah. Is it hydrogen?
2: Yes.
0: It is. Very good.
2: Nicely done.
0: You have another guess?
5: No, that's all I got tonight.
2: Where are you calling from?
5: Sugarloaf, Colorado, all folks. Right. Thank
2: Sugarloaf.
5: You.
2: Sugarloaf.
0: You bet. Hi, you're on Small Change.
6: Yeah, I think the most abundant element is carbon.
2: Not what I have.
0: No, it's the most abundant. It's the most abundant element either in Earth's crust and the human body. In both of those, not in general.
6: Oh gosh, hydrogen.
2: Good guess.
0: Not
2: though.
0: Correct.
2: Where are you calling from?
6: Alrighty.
2: Where are you calling from?
6: Falcon Heights, Sound of Deck.
2: All right, yeah. Enjoy.
0: Thanks for playing. Hi, you're on Small Change.
7: Hi, is it iron?
0: It's not iron. Think something more life-sustaining. We'll give you a cue. What is more life-sustaining than iron to human beings?
7: Oxygen?
2: Yes.
0: You
2: got
0: came
2: it.
0: Through.
7: All right.
0: Tell those people.
2: On your own.
0: Yes.
2: Well done.
7: Appreciate the redemption.
0: You
2: yes.
0: Where are you calling from? All right, Chatham. Thanks for playing. You want to throw out some
2: I
0: more?
2: I do. Right. Okay, which element found in red blood cells helps carry oxygen? Which famous poison, dubbed the king of poisons, thanks to its odorless and tasteless qualities, appears in the periodic table? And which element's name and symbol, Cu, comes from the Latin name for Cyprus, where ancient Romans mined it?
0: Okay. Hi, you're on Small Change.
8: Hi, you're on Small Change.
9: Hemoglobin, and I think is it copper?
0: It is copper. Yes,
2: correct.
0: You got
2: yes.
0: one of them. Very good.
2: Where are you calling from?
9: Hemoglobin.
2: It is not hemoglobin. Chocolate. What? Where do you?
9: Oh, it is not. Oxygen is what the blood carries. Okay, never mind.
2: Okay. That's okay.
9: Thank you.
2: Thanks for playing.
0: Hi, you're on Small Change.
10: How about iron?
2: Yes, it is iron.
0: Another guess for us for the other one?
10: No, I had copper as well.
2: All right, well, I'll give you a ding for that as well. Where are you calling from?
10: Baytown Township. Right,
2: thanks for playing.
0: Hi, you're on Small Change.
11: Would that be arsenic?
0: It sure would be.
2: Well done. Nice job.
11: Great show, arsenic and old lady.
2: I know. Good job. Where are you calling from?
11: Backyard Stillwater.
2: Thanks for calling. Two more left.
0: Okay.
2: Right. Two more periodic table questions. Okay. Elements such, this one's different. This one's not an element answer. But elements such as helium and neon that tend to not undergo chemical reactions are called what? So there's a name for a group of them.
0: So the elements that don't undergo chemical reactions.
2: Correct.
0: What are they called? For that group of elements?
2: Correct.
0: Got it. Okay.
2: And then last element question, which element was discovered on the sun before it was found on Earth?
0: All right. Hi, you're on Small Change.
9: We think it's fluorines.
0: Oh, it's not.
2: Not. Do you want to take another guess?
9: I have no idea.
0: Well, we appreciate the guess.
2: Where are you calling from?
9: Falcon Heights.
0: Thanks for playing. Hi, you're on Small Change.
12: Any chance they're the noble gases?
0: That is the exact answer. Very good.
2: You got it. Where are you calling from?
12: Safe Harbor on Second.
2: Oh, nice. Sorry. Did you want to take a second guess? I forgot to cut you off. Or didn't mean to cut you off.
12: No, that's okay. We don't know the other one.
2: Okay. So thanks for
12: we'll
2: playing.
12: We'll give somebody else a chance.
0: Sounds
12: Thank
0: good.
12: You.
2: Yep.
0: Hi, you're on Small Change. Hello, you're on Small Change.
13: Is it helium?
2: Yes.
0: It sure is helium.
2: You
0: Very
2: got it.
0: Good.
2: Way to go.
0: Where are you calling from?
13: The pontoon on Tom Lake.
0: Oh, awesome. Right. Well, have fun on that pontoon.
2: Thanks for playing. So great. I love it. People are on lakes, decks, pontoons.
0: All over the place,
2: yes.
0: Enjoying this weather.
2: Backyards.
0: I'm glad you're tuning in still, too.
2: Yeah, what That's a great awesome. Way to spend your Friday night.
0: All right. Hey, did I mention that it's Prince Week?
2: Hey, I think we heard that. But I know.
0: Just in case people are tuning in, it's Prince Week, folks.
2: Maybe they love Prince as much as DJ Quiet Lunch does.
0: I hope so.
2: Okay.
0: Okay, I've got questions. We're not going to music trivia. That's still coming up, second round of music trivia. But all of these questions all center around Prince.
2: All right.
0: The Prince.
2: Here we go.
0: Okay, so we're gonna start pretty easy, and then we'll some of these might be a little tricky.
2: Okay.
0: All right. What is Prince's full birth name? What was the last song Prince performed for an audience just 3 days before he died at Paisley Park? What was the actual name of the symbol Prince used to represent his name? Hi, you're on Small Change.
14: Oh, hi. I think we have one chemistry one left. Inert?
0: No, they were the noble gases.
14: Ah, the noble gases. Okay, yes. Thank
2: Good
14: you.
2: Good guess, though. Where are you calling from?
0: Oh, okay.
2: Thanks for calling.
0: Hi, you're on Small Change.
15: Is the symbol a callus?
0: No.
2: The symbol?
0: The symbol. That's not the name of what the symbol.
2: There's got a specific name for it.
0: Yes.
2: Want to take another guess?
15: Oh, that was my wildest guess.
0: All right. Where are you calling from?
15: Ross from Valley.
0: Thanks for playing. Hi, you're on Small Change.
16: Where are you calling from?
17: Hi, his full name is Prince Rogers Nelson.
0: Yes, it is. Very good. Do you have any other guesses for us?
17: No, I don't.
0: Okay. Where are you calling from?
17: From Lake Nokomis.
2: Nice job.
0: Thanks for playing. Hi, you're on Small Change.
18: Is that symbol Andronymous?
0: No.
2: It's a lot more simple than you think.
0: Yeah,
2: the
0: yes.
2: name of the symbol.
18: Oh, it is.
2: Yeah.
0: What did he call? Yeah, okay. Where are you calling from?
18: We'll keep thinking.
0: All right.
18: Safe Harbor on Second.
2: Thanks for playing.
0: Hi, you're on Small Change.
19: Hi, you're on Small Change. Hi, what's the last song by Prince, Purple Rain?
0: That's a great guess, but it was not.
2: You want to take another guess?
19: No.
0: All right.
19: That's all I've got.
2: Okay.
0: Where are you calling from?
19: Thanks. St. Croix River, Stillwater.
2: Nice. All right,
0: thanks for playing. Hi, you're on Small Change.
16: Hi, is it the love symbol?
2: Yes.
0: It is the love symbol. Very good.
2: Way to go.
0: Do you have any other guesses for us?
16: No, that's it.
0: All right, where are you calling from?
16: Pig Farm and Hugo.
2: Thanks all for right, playing.
0: Well, thanks for playing. Okay, so we still got out there. What was the last song Prince performed for an audience just 3 days before he died at Paisley Park? I'll throw out a couple of new ones. What second lady did Prince upset when she purchased an album for her daughter and was upset with the explicit lyrics? What is the name of the Minneapolis nightclub that The Kid performed in the movie Purple Rain? Hi, you're on Small Change.
20: Love symbol.
0: Love symbol. You are correct.
2: Yes,
0: very
2: so
0: good.
2: Cute.
0: Do you have any other guesses for us?
20: No.
0: All right.
2: Where are you calling from?
20: Where are you? Minnesota.
0: All right.
2: Thanks for playing.
0: Thanks for playing in Minnesota. Hi, you're on Small Change.
20: Hi. Did Prince perform at First Ave?
2: Yeah.
0: The Kid did perform at First Ave in Purple Rain. Very good. Do you have any other guesses?
20: Good. They've all been given.
0: All right. Where are you calling from?
20: Plymouth Rock.
0: All right. Thanks for playing. Hi, you're on Small Change.
21: Was it Tipper Gore who was upset with the lyrics?
0: It was Tipper Gore. You betcha. Where are you calling from?
21: Baytown Township.
0: All right. Thanks for playing. Okay, I'll throw out a few more here, but also still going out there. What is the last song that Prince ever played for a live audience 3 days before he died?
2: And to be clear, it's not like a Prince hit.
0: It's not at all. It's not from his music catalog.
2: So this is a wild guess for many people.
0: Unless you were there. Okay. We're still looking for the answer to that song, but here's some more Prince song questions. What song was Prince's only number one single in the UK?
2: Okay.
0: In the 90s, what nickname did the media use to refer to Prince after he changed his name to an unpronounceable symbol? Hi, you're on Small Change.
22: Why don't you call me or something to that effect?
0: No.
22: No.
0: Another guess?
22: It's a guess.
2: It's a good guess. Yeah. Where are you calling from?
22: Tucker Lane.
0: Thanks for playing. Hi, you're on Small Change.
23: Hi, you're on Small Change.
22: I'm not sure if I heard the whole question, but was it the artist formerly known as Prince?
0: You got it.
22: Is that what the media called? Yes.
0: Exactly, I do recall that. Yep.
2: Way to go.
0: Do you have any other guesses?
22: Awesome. What was the other question? The UK single?
2: Yeah.
0: Number one single in the UK.
22: I'm going to say Kiss.
0: No, good guess, not correct. But good guess on the artist formerly known. Thanks for playing.
2: Yeah.
0: Hi, you're on Small Change. No. Okay. All right. So again, still out there. Last song Prince ever played for an audience. What Prince song was the number one single in the UK? And a new one. What religious faith was Prince known to practice and promote? Hi, you're on Small Change.
24: The last song he sang was that Nothing Compares to You.
0: Oh, that's a great one. It's a good guess, but not correct. It's not a Prince song.
2: And he played it on the piano.
24: Oh, and he plays it. Okay. I'll have to pass.
0: All right. Where are you calling from?
24: Alga Lake.
0: All right. Thanks for playing. Hi, you're on Small Change.
25: Oh, hello. Is the last song he performed Purple Rain?
0: Oh, it's such a good guess. It would be great if it was, but it was not. And it wasn't an actual Prince song that he played. You want to take another guess?
25: No.
2: Right. Where are you calling from?
25: North Carolina.
2: Thanks for calling.
0: Thanks for playing. Hi, you're on Small Change.
26: Is the British one Red Corvette?
0: No, it's not.
2: That's a good one.
0: Give another guess, though. Throw another one out there.
26: Last song, God Bless America.
0: No, he did not sing that. That was the last time.
2: That's a good wild guess. But.
0: Where are you calling from?
26: Swing him a miss to the backyard Stillwater.
2: Thanks for playing.
0: Hi, you're on Small Change.
24: I didn't know you didn't get the dreaded song. Is that Nikki?
2: Well,
0: Darling Nikki was the name of the song that Tipper Gore got mad about. Yes.
2: Very good.
0: But the answer was who was the second lady that got mad.
2: But I'll give you that,
0: Jane. Yeah,
2: Darling Nikki was the song.
24: All right, I'm sorry. No, I didn't hear that part.
2: Where are you calling from?
24: Auga Lake.
2: Thanks nice job.
0: Hi, you're on Small Change.
1: Was he a Jehovah's Witness?
0: He was a Jehovah's Witness. Very good. Where are you calling from?
1: Baytown Township.
0: Thanks for playing. Hi, you're on Small Change.
3: Oh, how about a last song from Elvis Presley?
0: And it wasn't from Elvis. It was not. Good guess, though.
2: Good wild guess.
0: Where are you calling from?
3: East Edina.
0: All right.
2: Thanks for playing.
0: Thanks for playing in East Edina. Hi, you're on Small Change.
4: Hi. We got a guess at the UK.
0: Yep.
2: Yeah.
4: Over there.
0: Yep.
4: Was it Nothing Compares to You?
0: Ooh. It's a good guess. But not correct.
4: Thought they might hit. Yeah. Okay.
0: Yeah. You want another guess?
4: No, I don't.
0: Where are you calling from?
4: End of the road in Bridgeway.
2: Thanks for playing.
0: Hi, you're on Small Change.
5: Hi, is his last song Chopsticks?
2: Yes!
5: And the song in the UK was Sign of the Times?
0: No, not that. Not correct on the UK one, but yes,
2: incredible
0: the last song.
2: Job.
0: Prince ever played for a live audience was Chopsticks, the one every kid learns on piano.
2: Nice job. Where are you calling from?
5: 6 Acre Wood.
2: Wow. All right.
0: Okay. And that is a true story, folks. If you were there.
2: You know.
0: I was there.
2: I was not.
0: And he looked at us and he was going to play a beautiful song and he got a smirk on his face and he played Chopsticks for us. It was crazy.
2: What a classic. Okay.
0: All right. We're still looking for the number one song. Prince's only number one song in the UK. And then I'll throw out a couple more. What Prince hit was one of the first two videos by a black artist to be played in heavy rotation on MTV? The other song being Michael Jackson's Billie Jean. And what is the name of Prince's beloved hometown record store that he often frequented to purchase CDs and cassette tapes right among unsuspecting fans? Hi, you're on Small Change.
6: Hi. So, did you ever get the answer for the question way at the beginning when you were doing birthdays?
0: We did get all the birthday questions, yes.
6: We did, even the Mexican general?
0: Yes, we did.
2: Do you want to tell us who it was?
6: It was Pancho Villa, right?
2: It was Pancho Villa. You got it.
0: Do you have any Prince answers for us?
6: I was trying to think of restaurants from your hometown.
2: Do you have any Prince answers for us?
6: Okay, you just said, I heard in the background, you said something about a hometown record store. Is that Electric Fetus?
2: It is.
0: Very
2: got
0: good.
2: It.
0: Where are you calling from?
6: Plymouth Rock.
0: Thanks for playing.
6: Dang it.
0: You're okay. That's okay. You can still guess another one. You're on Small Change.
6: Yeah. Electric Fetus?
0: Yes, Electric Fetus. Do you have any other guesses?
6: I didn't know you had answered.
2: That's okay.
0: Do you have any other guesses for us?
6: No, that's the only one.
0: All right.
2: Where are you calling from?
6: The Porch in Glenwood.
0: Thanks for playing.
2: This is a high stakes game.
0: It is. Hi, you're on Small Change.
7: Porch in Glenwood.
0: Hello, you're on Small Change.
7: Hi, the record from the UK would be Purple Rain.
0: No, it's not Purple Rain. It's a song.
7: Raspberry Beret.
0: Oh, that's a good guess. Not correct, though. Where are you calling from?
7: Lingo in St. Paul.
0: All right.
2: Thanks for playing.
0: Okay. Well, that cleared out the board. We'll move on, but we'll leave those questions out again. We're looking for Prince's only number one single in the UK, and then also what hit song of his was one of the first music videos on MTV to be played by a black artist.
2: Okay.
0: All right. Let's move on, though, to some other trivia.
2: Ooh, all right.
0: I still want to get that second round of Prince music in.
2: Okay. Well, you know, it's the start of summertime, so we're going to do some national parks trivia. The answer to all of these questions is the name of a national park. So,
0: okay.
2: Established in 1872, stretching across three different states, what was America's first national park? What national park is home to the deepest lake in the United States?
0: Okay.
2: And established in 1975, this water-based park is named after the French-Canadian fur traders who traveled by canoe, and it's a place where you can see some of the oldest exposed rock on the entire planet.
0: Hi, you're on Small Change. Say it again.
26: Hello, how about Yellowstone?
0: It is Yellowstone, very good.
6: Ow.
2: Nice job. Do you have any other guesses?
26: Yeah, we got one more, but I don't know if it's a park. Is it Tahoe?
2: It's
0: not Tahoe. Where are you calling from?
26: Oh, back there, Stillwater.
2: Thanks for playing.
0: Hi, you're on Small Change. Nope. Hi, you're on Small Change.
8: It's Crater Lake.
2: It is.
0: Yeah, Crater Lake Where'd National Park. Very good. Any other guesses?
8: Todd, we don't.
2: No.
8: I'm from Maple Plain, Minnesota.
0: All right. Thanks for playing. Hi, you're on Small Change.
9: Hi. Is it Voyager?
0: It is Voyager's National Park. Very good.
2: Way to go.
0: Where are you calling from?
9: The degenerate side of Loon Lake.
0: All right, thanks for playing.
2: Nice job. All right, let's ask a few more. What was the first national park to feature a cave and is the site of the origin story for the Ogallala Lakota people? Due to its remote location and extreme weather, what is the least visited national park? And which national park was one of the locations for Luke Skywalker's home planet of Tatooine in Star Wars?
0: Hi, you're on Small Change.
10: Oh, hello. Most beautiful girl in the world.
0: Yes, way to go. Coming back with the Prince song. Number one hit in the UK.
2: Nice job. Any other guesses?
10: Did you ever get hydrogen?
2: We did clear out the periodic table, but I'll give you a ding for it.
10: Okay.
2: Where are you calling from?
10: Thank you. North Carolina.
2: Right. Thanks, North Carolina. Thank you so much for playing.
0: Hi, you're on Small Change.
11: Yeah, that national park hasn't been guessed yet. Was that Isle Royale?
0: No.
2: The one that we visited? The fur traders visited, did you say?
11: No, the least visited.
2: Oh, the least visited. Sorry. No, it was not Isle Royale.

0: Wind Cave.
1: Yes, Wind Cave it is. National Park. You got it.
2: Nice job.
1: Any other guesses?
0: What else is out there again on the national park?
2: The least visited national park, because it's such a remote location. I think that's the only one we haven't answered yet that's still out there.
0: Least visited. Tortuga.
1: No, that down in Key West. No.
2: Good guess.
1: But good guess.
2: Where are you calling from?
0: East Edina.
2: All right. Thanks for playing.
1: Hi, you're on Small Change.
3: Yeah, are you still looking for Prince's song in the UK?
1: We just got it, but what is it?
3: The most beautiful girl in the world.
1: You got
2: that
1: it.
2: That is correct.
1: Good.
2: We'll give
1: Where
2: you a
1: you
2: ding.
1: Where are
3: you calling from? Coon Rapids.
1: All right, thanks for playing. Hi, you're on Small Change.
4: Would it be Denali?
1: It's Close. Not Denali.
4: Okay, that's all I got. Bay, thanks.
1: All right,
2: Bay.
1: Thanks, Bay. All right, so we're still looking for the least visited national park,
2: also,
1: and maybe a couple more.
2: Yeah, which state has the most national parks?
1: Okay.
2: The national park where President Herbert Hoover built Rapidan Camp, his summer White House, and includes 105 Skyline Drive that offers stunning views of the Blue Ridge Mountains. We're looking for that park.
1: All right. Hi, you're on Small Change. Hi, you're on Small Change.
5: Yeah, for the national park. I think Utah would have the most.
1: No.
2: Close, geographically.
5: Okay,
2: not.
5: Then I will say California.
2: Yes, you got, it.
1: You got it.
2: Where are you calling from?
5: Okay. Falcon Heights on a porch.
2: All right.
1: Thanks for playing. Hi, you're on Small... No? Okay. All right, we're still looking for the least visited national park due to its remote location and extreme weather. And...
2: The national park that offers stunning views of the Blue Ridge Mountains.
1: Where Herbert Hoover built Rapidan Camp.
2: Yeah.
1: You want to give a couple more?
2: Sure. The national park that is located entirely within a city and is the smallest of all national parks. And lastly, the national park that is named after a biblical figure by Mormon settlers. It's a park that has two distinct desert ecosystems, the Mojave and the Colorado. And they both come together within this national park.
1: All right. Hi, you're on Small Change.
6: Yeah, hi. Is that Voyageurs National Park in Minnesota?
1: It is.
2: The earlier one.
1: Very good.
2: Yep.
1: Do you have any other guesses?
6: Okay, Crane Lake for the least. And the other one, I had it and I can't remember what the question started. But no, I was thinking the Appalachian Mountains.
2: No, we're looking for the one with the Blue Ridge Mountains.
6: Blue Ridge. Okay, sorry.
2: That's okay.
6: Is that the Smoky? Anyway.
1: No. All right, where are you calling from?
6: This is a fire pit Luton.
1: All right.
2: Thanks
1: so
2: for
1: much.
2: playing.
1: Hi, you're on Small Change. Hello, you're on Small Change. No? Okay. We don't have any. Oh, we got some more coming in here. Hi, you're on Small Change.
7: Hi, how about Joshua Tree?
2: Yes.
1: It is Joshua Tree. Very good.
2: Way to go.
1: Any other guesses?
7: Right. No.
2: Where are you calling from?
7: West St. Paul.
1: All
2: nice
1: right,
2: job.
1: Thanks for playing. Hi, on Small Change.
4: I was going to say Zion National Park, but I think it was Joshua Tree.
2: It was.
1: Any other guesses?
4: Okay, Bay.
1: All right, thanks, Bay.
4: Zion.
1: Hi, you're on Small Change. No. All right. Well, we still got a few out, and we still got people calling in.
2: All right.
1: Hi, you're on Small Change. All
0: right. So, did you, the Blue Ridge or the Blue Mountain?
2: Yeah.
1: What is that park?
0: Smoky Mountain?
1: Not Smoky.
2: No.
0: How about Blue Ridge?
1: No.
2: Those are good guesses. That's not what we have, though. Where are you calling from?
0: East Edina.
1: All right.
2: Thanks for playing.
8: Where are you calling from?
1: Hi, you're on Small Change.
9: Yeah, it's the smallest national park, Edison's Laboratory in Orange, New Jersey.
1: No, it sounds like it might be right, but that's not what we have.
2: It sure does sound.
1: Do you want another guess? Another guess?
9: No, that's all I got. All right. Thank you.
2: Where are you calling from?
9: Sugarloaf, Colorado.
2: Thanks for playing.
1: All right. Okay. Well, we don't have any other callers in right now. We only got a few minutes left, so we've got those national parks out there.
2: Okay. You want to do a few more tunes?
1: Yeah. Let's go back to round two of our music trivia. Again, these are all going to be Prince songs. And so you know that. Tell us the name of the song and either the name of the album that it was on or the year it was released. So here we go.

0: Hi, you're on Small Change. Hi, you're on Small Change.
1: Hi. For the, did you get the smallest one yet? The smallest national park?
2: No, we did not.
1: Would it be the in St. Louis, the Arch?
2: Yes.
0: The Gateway Arch. Very good.
2: Is. Way to go.
0: Do you have any other guesses?
1: Okay. Yeah. Did you get the least visited one?
2: We did not.
0: Oop. Oh, okay.
2: Oh, thanks for calling.
0: Hi, you're on Small Change.
1: We did not.
0: Okay.
2: Ooh, we're losing folks.
0: Hi, you're on Small Change.
3: Hi there. The National Park in the Blue Ridge Mountains is Shenandoah.
2: Yes, it was.
0: Shenandoah. Very good.
2: Way to go.
0: Do you have any other guesses?
3: All right. Well, Gateway was just guessed, but I was going to call that one in as well.
2: I'll give you a ding for it.
3: Did you get the one the farthest, the least visited?
2: We did not.
3: Is that American Samoa?
0: It's not. But good guess. Where are you calling from?
3: Okay. Luton.
0: All right. Thanks for playing. Hi, you're on Small Change.
4: Hi, you're on Small Change.
5: Hi, Purple Rain.
2: Yes.
0: And what album?
5: Thank you. Purple Rain.
0: Yes, you got it. Purple Very Rain, good. Double Rain. Where are you calling from?
5: I'm calling from Wauwatosa, Wisconsin.
2: Right. Nice job.
0: Thanks for playing. Okay. All right. Let's go to the next Prince song here.

0: Hi, you're on Small Change.
1: Hi, guys. Hi, have you gotten the least visited park yet?
0: No.
2: We have not.
0: What is it?
1: Is it Gates of the Arcade?
0: Yes, very good. Thanks for clearing that out for us.
2: Where are you calling from?
1: South side of Gunflint Lake.
0: All right, nice job. Thanks for playing. Hi, you're on Small Change.
3: My phone cut out or my radio cut out? Did you get Little Red Corvette?
0: That's what's playing right now, so you got it.
2: You got it. Oh, yeah, there you go.
0: And do you know what album that's from?
3: Now that...
0: Oh, go ahead.
3: I don't know the album, so I'm going to go with 1984.
0: Oh, close on the 84. Very close.
2: Where are you calling from?
3: Okay, I got one. Can I get one more?
0: Sure. Not? Yeah, you can get one more.
3: Did you get the national park entirely within a city?
2: We did,
0: but go ahead and shout it out.
3: Oh, okay. If you got it, I was going to say La Brea Tar Pit.
0: Well, no, that's not what we had. We had the Gateway Arch.
3: Oh.
0: So,
3: well, oh, right. Gateway Arch.
0: Okay. Thanks for playing.
3: Sounds good. Thank you. Ogle Lake.
2: Thanks, Ogle Lake.
0: All right. Okay. We're still looking for the album that Little Red Corvette comes from. Hi, you're on Small Change.
4: How about Purple Rain, 1992.
0: 1982, yes, Little Red Corvette. Very good.
2: Way to go.
0: Where are you calling from?
4: Backyard Stillwater. Thanks for a good show.
0: Thanks
2: for playing.
0: All right, we got time for one more song here on the Prince Trivia before we end it. So last Prince song for y'all.

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1: Hi, is that I Would Die for You by Prince? Purple Rain.
0: Purple Rain, you got it. Double ding. Way to close it out. Good job. Where are you calling from?
1: 6 Acre Wood.
0: All right. Nice job. Thanks for playing. And thanks to everybody for playing, folks. It's the time is 8 o'clock, and we're going to close out the show here. This is DJ Quiet Lunch. On behalf of Katie and myself, thanks for joining us for Small Change tonight. Be sure to tune in next Friday at 7 o'clock for another edition of Small Change. 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And the time is 8 o'clock. 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
2: Thank you, DJ Quiet Lunch and Katie. What a great show. I feel smarter already. And like DJ said, I'm D-Dub. This is Boomer Jam. Before we get to the music, let me talk to you about the weather. Here in the Bay of Grand Marais, it's 46 degrees. And up at the airport, it's 72 degrees. Humidity's 93%. Wind speed's coming out of the west at 7 miles an hour. Your forecast for tonight, partly cloudy, with a low around 43. Southwest wind around 5 miles an hour, becoming north after midnight. Saturday, sunny, with a high near 57. Northwest wind around 5 miles an hour, becoming southeast in the afternoon. Saturday night, partly cloudy, with a low around 42. Calm wind. Sunday, partly sunny, then becoming sunny during the afternoon, with a high near 56. Breezy, with an east wind 5 to 15 miles an hour, with gusts as high as 20 miles an hour. And then Sunday night, partly cloudy, with a low around 43. Breezy, with a northeast wind 5 to 15 miles an hour, with gusts as high as 25 miles an hour.

And that was Don McLean with Vincent. And before that was The Temptations, Ball of Confusion. And we started off with the Marshall Tucker Band, Can't You See? 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

0: And that was Crosby, Stills, Nash & Young with Teach Your Children. Before that was Smokey Robinson and the Miracles, the Tears of a Clown. And we started off with Lynyrd Skynyrd, Call Me the Breeze.
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And that was Gordon Lightfoot, If You Could Read My Mind. And before that was Marvin Gaye, Let's Get It On. And we started off with the Doobie Brothers, Listen to the Music. The time is 8:38, and this is Boomer Jam on WTIP.

0: And that was Cat Stevens with Wild World. Before that was Gladys Knight and the Pips, Neither One of Us. And we started off with the Allman Brothers Band, Midnight Rider.
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And that was America with Tin Man. Before that was Stevie Wonder with Signed, Sealed, Delivered. And we started off with the Marshall Tucker Band, Heard It in a Love Song. The time is 9:01, and you're listening to North Shore Community Radio, broadcasting at 90.7 FM WTIP Grand Marais, 90.1 FM WGPO Grand Portage, 89.1 FM WKEK Gunflint Lake, and on the web at WTIP.org. Thank you for joining us tonight. This is Boomer Jam, and I am D-Dub. Before we get back to the music, let's get caught up on the weather. Up at the Cook County Airport, it's 66 degrees. Here in the Bay of Grand Marais, it's 42 degrees. And humidity is 100%. Wind speed's coming out of the west at 6 miles an hour. Your forecast for tonight, partly cloudy, with a low around 43. West wind around 5 miles an hour, becoming north after midnight. Saturday, sunny, with a high near 57. Northwest wind around 5 miles an hour, becoming southeast in the afternoon. Saturday night, partly cloudy, with a low around 42. Then for your Sunday, partly sunny, then becoming sunny during the afternoon, with a high near 56. Breezy, with an east wind 5 to 15 miles an hour, with gusts as high as 20 miles an hour.

0: And that was King Harvest, Dancing in the Moonlight. Before that was Sly and the Family Stone, Everyday People. And we started off with Wet Willie, Keep on Smiling.
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0: And that was Ozark Mountain Daredevils, If You Want to Get to Heaven. Before that was Diana Ross, Ain't No Mountain. And we started off with Allman Brothers Band, Ramblin' Man.
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0: Hey, how you doing?
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2: Yeah, I can dig it. Stop. Right on.

And that was Marvin Gaye, What's Going On? And before that was Jim Croce, Operator. And we started off with The Miracles, The Tracks of My Tears. The time is 9:35, and this is Boomer Jam on WTIP.

0: And that was Elvin Bishop, Fooled Around and Fell in Love. And before that was Michael Jackson with PYT. And we started off with John Denver, Annie's Song.
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0: And that was Dobie Gray, Drift Away. And before that was the Commodores with Easy. And we started the set off with Simon and Garfunkel, The Sound of Silence. Big news from WTIP. 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
0: 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Well, thank you for listening tonight. This has been Boomer Jam, and I am D-Dub. Before I turn it over to Mark Spitzer, let me get you caught up on the weather. Here in the Bay of Grand Marais, it's 42 degrees, humidity's 100%, wind speed's coming out of the west at 6 miles an hour. Your forecast for tonight, partly cloudy with a low around 43, west wind around 5 miles an hour becoming north after midnight. Saturday, sunny with a high near 57, northwest wind around 5 miles an hour becoming southeast in the afternoon. Saturday night, partly cloudy with a low around 42. Calm wind. Sunday, partly sunny, then becoming sunny during the afternoon, with a high near 56. Breezy, with an east wind 5 to 15 miles an hour, with gusts as high as 20 miles an hour. And then for your Sunday night, partly cloudy, with a low around 43. Breezy, with a northeast wind 5 to 15 miles an hour, with gusts as high as 25 miles an hour.
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0: Drummer Earl Palmer listened closely to Fats Domino's band leader, Dave Bartholomew.
1: Dave said, I want something different. And I said, well, what do you want? He said, I don't know. You're the drummer. I said, but you're the leader. If you don't want what I'm playing, tell me what you want. He said, just play some things. And I fooled around and fooled around. Finally, I said, I won't play no cymbal like we usually play the shuffle of. And I played what I would be playing on the cymbal on the snare. And he said, that's it.
0: We'll speak with the late New Orleans native Earl Palmer about the parade beat and his creative percussion. Also, conversation with Memphis rockabilly J.M. Van Eaton about backing Jerry Lee Lewis. 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

In New Orleans, with African and Caribbean roots, traditional rhythms have long been heard at ceremonies, in the streets, on second lines, and from the Black Indians. Over the years, those sounds moved to clubs, studios, and radio. I made this recording on Royal Street a few years ago when two young shoe shiners were attracting customers with tap dance. Rhythms of the shoe business lead to show business on American Roots.

Listen, good folks, it isn't alcohol, no y'all a gal at all. Thrill me with the pep I've got. I got a pair of feet that have found that low-down beat. Low-down, down around the spot that's hot. Have no peace losing my lease on living. Here's the how I'm telling you now to give in. Make 'em play that crazy thing again. I got to do that lazy swing again. Hi-ho, doing the new low-down. Got my feet to misbehaving now. Got a soul that's not for saving now. Hi-ho, doing the new low-down. That dancing demon, he has my feet in a trance. 'Cause when I'm dreaming, folks, I go right into that dance. Once you hear that haunting strain to it, I bet my life you'll go insane to it. Hi-ho, doing the new low-down.

Johnny Cash, raised in the rural Arkansas Delta during the Depression, with his account of shining shoes to drive away the blues in the big city. I'm guessing that was Memphis. Get Rhythm, 1956. Before that, Bill Bojangles Robinson, whose taps carried him from Richmond, Virginia, to the Apollo Theater, doing the new lowdown. And we started with New Orleans' own seminal brass band in a triumphant take on Feet Don't Fail Me Now. Speaking of Memphis, we've got Elvis with one of the greatest recordings of him with his drummer DJ Dominic Joseph Fontana, a former Shreveport altar boy who went on to play strip joints, where he said he learned to follow Elvis's hips when the crowd was too loud to hear the king sing. This 1956 hit was written by Lieber and Stoller, Hound Dog on American Roots with drummer DJ Fontana. You ain't

tickle or ruin it. A feather in your ear, bound to wiggle, la ho mag vo de. Allah, miss away, oh, bounty, Rooney Mo.

0: Slim Gaylard, the Afro-Cuban-American jazz vocalist and master of the secret language Voodoorini, for which he wrote a dictionary. He also spoke Spanish, German, Greek, Arabic, and Armenian, and managed to laugh in rhythm there in 1951. Our rhythm show continues in a moment with Jerry Lee Lewis's drummer, J.M. Van Eaton, when American Roots returns.
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0: This is American Roots, talking about influential drummers and rhythms. James Mack Van Eaton, better known as JM, was the house drummer in the early days of Sam Phillips' Sun Records, backing up hitmakers like Roy Orbison, Johnny Cash, Jerry Lee Lewis, and appearing on this number with rockabilly heartthrob Billy Lee Riley and his Little Green Men.
2: My girl!

0: I asked the late J.M. Van Eeden what inspired him to get behind the drum kit and drive the band.
1: I guess the first drummer that caught my eye was the Dukes of Dixieland out of New Orleans. We could actually pick them up in Memphis, and they were live from the Roosevelt Hotel, which I just got to go by for the first time today, so that was pretty cool.
2: Playing from the colorful blue room of the Roosevelt in fantastic old New Orleans, Carnival Capital of the United States.
1: But my first band was a Dixieland band, because they let the drummer take a little

0: Well, how does your drumming evolve into rock and roll?
1: Well, I think Elvis changed all of that for everybody, especially in Memphis. And once the phenomenon hit, everybody wanted you to play Elvis stuff instead of Darktown Strutter's Ball. You know, they wanted to hear That's All Right, Mama. And then by the time Elvis had Don't Be Cruel, and the drums became more prominent and kind of started steering me in that direction.
2: You know I can't be found sitting home all alone.

I've had different interviews and people ask me what influenced me, and I tell them gospel or old-time rhythm and blues and so on and so forth. But the thing that changed music and changed me and a lot of other people was when drums and guitars collided, because forever, drums were taboo with the guitars on the Grand Ole Opry. They just didn't want it. They didn't think it fit because it was like, hey, that's a different kind of music. We want to keep ours authentic, or whatever their thought pattern was. But when records start selling and then it starts becoming a monetary money thing, then they take, well, maybe that's not so bad after all, you know.

0: Jam, tell me, how did you get in the door at Sun? What leads you to being there on sessions?
1: Well, I think my being there probably was by accident, like a lot of things. I went in with the band I was playing with called the Echoes. Memphis Recording Service would let you pay $15 and cut an acetate dub.
0: That's what Sam called it, Memphis Recording Service.
1: It was never Sun Studios. It was Memphis Recording Service. And it, Sun Studios just kind of happened because Sun Records, and so obviously it had to be Sun Studios, right? Well, anyway, Sam would record. I think his slogan would, "We record anything, anytime, any place." Well,

0: So Jack Clement had to be there that day, Cowboy Jack Clement. And prior to us going in there, he had just got the job because he had produced a record on Billy Riley called Trouble Bound. And not only did Jack get a job for making that, but he got Riley a record deal at Sun. So I went in and he started telling me about Riley and how he needed a drummer and how he just had a record out. And I'm thinking, well, man, that's kind of what I want to do anyway, you know. And so they came to hear me play, and lo and behold, they hired me and they hired the bass player named Marvin Pepper. And along with Roland James, we became Billy Riley and the Little Green Men.
1: Tell me a couple of the records that you worked on with Billy Lee Riley.
0: Well, my first record with him that was released was Flying Saucer Rock and Roll.

0: A lot of people, when you read the history, it sounds like everyone thought Riley was just going to, well, take off like a flying saucer in the world of rock and roll.
1: Well, he had the looks. We had the best band because all musicians, they would come to hear us play, and that's a compliment.

0: We chose to play rock and roll. It wasn't that we couldn't play jazz or we couldn't play big band or we couldn't play whatever, but we wanted to play this new music, man. We wanted to play rock and roll.
1: Where and when do you meet Jerry Lee, and how does that lead you to working with him on the sessions?
0: Well, I met him through Jack. Jack Clement was having an audition with this guy from Louisiana. He said he's a piano player. And of course, we were all into guitars then. You know, I mean, it wasn't bringing a piano player up here. And so he came up from Faraday, Louisiana, and he had his uncle with him, J.W. Brown. And I came in, and when I saw these guys, I was kind of took a step back because I said, man, we're supposed to be recording rock and roll. You're supposed to have an Elvis look or look like, you know, one of these guys with a guitar. But wasn't that way. Jerry was at the piano, and J.W. Brown had his little white rhythm guitar.

0: During the session, we took a little break, and Jack Clement asked Jerry if he knew the song Crazy Arms, which is the number one song on the country charts by Ray Price. And Jerry said, yeah, I think I know that. So he kicks it off, and by now, I was the only one in the studio with Jerry.
1: So no guitar at that point?
0: No guitar.
1: No bass.
0: No bass. So it's just me and Jerry, and we're not thinking we're cutting a record. We're just having an audition to see if he knows Crazy Arms. You know, Jack wanted to hear him sing this song because everybody loved Crazy Arms. And how are you going to top Ray Price, you know? But we do it anyway. And I'm trying to find this little beat that would fit the song because I'd never played Crazy Arms before. And by the time we get through, I said, man, I think I got it. Let's take it again. And they said, nah, that's good enough. We'll take that cut.

0: It seems a lot of times at Sun that when the passion and inspiration was there, it really was one take. It was like live, hanging out, jamming moment where you're not going to improve on something, really.
1: Man, it was so new and fresh to hear this stuff. I mean, it was something magic about the place and the sound. It's pretty spiritual, really, when you stop to think about it.
0: Well, a lot of cosmic stuff was happening indoors.
1: Exactly, man. Flying saucer rock and roll, man.

0: Well, J.M. Van Eaton, thank you so much, not just for talking to me on American Roots, but for keeping rocking all these years.
1: Well, man, I appreciate it so much. Thank you for having me.
0: Talking with the late J.M. Van Eaton backstage at the 2015 Ponderosa Stomp in New Orleans. Out of all of Jerry Lee's recordings featuring J.M., few are as memorable or controversial as this 1957 take on Big Maybelle's song, shocking the Bible Belt with its rockin' rhythm and risque lyrics. Whole lot of shaking going on American Roots.

All you gotta do, honey, is kind of stand in one spot. 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And that's what you got. Yeah. Now let's go one time. Hey!

0: New Orleans piano man Smiley Lewis with the rhythms of Down Yonder We Go Ballin' from 1956. It has the influence of New Orleans traditional jazz with what sounds like a banjo driving the tempo. Hey, some people call the banjo a drum with strings attached. And we'll hear the great jazz banjo and guitar player Danny Barker in a quick minute on American Roots.
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0: I'm Nick Spitzer with our program about rhythm. The influential jazz banjo and guitar player Danny Barker is featured on one of my favorite recordings, Jazz a la Creole on GHB Records. It's an anthology of 78s, some in French, from the late 1940s. Here's Barker on vocal and guitar with a march beat on a Mardi Gras Indian song, Indian Red on American Roots.
1: Comes the big chief, the big chief, the yellow Pocahontas,

No, it ain't my fault. Smokey Johnson on drums, a backbone of New Orleans jazz, funk, soul, and R&B. He was in Fats Domino's band and is credited with giving more kick to the Motown percussion sound. It Ain't My Fault was sampled by Mystical and many others in the rap world, and late in life, Smokey got a legal settlement that paid for some of his influence. Gonna tell

In 2000, I spoke with the legendary drummer Earl Palmer. Palmer went from tap dancing in the French Quarter on vaudeville stages to playing drums on Little Richard and Fats Domino's hit.

0: Earl Palmer also worked on film soundtracks. We sat down to talk with Earl at his home just north of Los Angeles.
1: New Orleans seems like it was an amazing place to be growing up with music. What was it like for you?
2: For me, it was a kid tap dancing on Bourbon Street for tips. Not being monitored too well as to whether you were in school or not, with so many kids working out on the streets. It was listening to the music. Almost everywhere in town had at least some size band, and every bar on every corner had a little band. You're just surrounded by music.
1: What inspired you to be part of this scene? I mean, you didn't have to be tap dancing or singing or hanging out.
2: Well, my mother and my aunt were in vaudeville, and it was kind of a natural gravitation for me.
1: So you're out on the black vaudeville circuit.
2: Yeah, it was the bulk of my education, that travel. But I'd have a good night's sleep in the rack of the bus, and I'd get up and meet all of the kids in the town. You know, I'd be out playing and get back in time for the matinee and those kind of things. So it was an education for me, meeting so many people all over the country. And I don't begrudge it at all.
1: I know you went in the service, and you came back. You're in New Orleans. Is there a favorite Fats Domino record you did?
2: Great session. Always was I'm walking.

0: that's a heck of a beat.
1: That's something that Dave said, I want something different. And I said, well, what do you want? He said, I don't know, you the drummer player. I said, but you the leader, if you don't want what I'm playing, tell me what you want. He said, just play some things. And I fooled around and fooled around. Finally, I said, being kind of funny, I said, okay, I won't play no cymbal like we usually play the shuffle or straight eights or something on the cymbal. I'll just play on the snare drum alone. I played what I would be playing on the cymbal on the snare. And he said, that's it. And that turned out to be very interesting to me after I saw how it came out. You mean I've actually created
2: Tell me about your encounters and impressions of Little Richard working with him.
1: Well, it was when Specialty Records brought him to record. Artists used to come there to record with Dave's band, which was called the Recording Studio Band.
2: Specialty is in L.A.
1: Yeah, in L.A. and coming to New Orleans. They brought Richard there, Etta James.
2: They wanted that sound, that New Orleans
1: sound.
2: Yeah,
1: yeah. So after coming and doing a couple of tunes, I don't remember which was the first now. His first big hit was Tutti Frutti. Wah, bah, bah, loom, bah.

0: I had never heard anything like Richard at that time. Hardly anybody else, anywhere else around the country. He was excited, and he coming in behind the mic in the closed studio as though he was doing a concert in the hall. And they had trouble keeping him on the mic. He moved around so much, like myself. Trouble keeping him on the mic. He was all over that studio until Cosmo was able to calm him down and say, Richard, we don't want to lose your enthusiasm, but you got to stay in front of this mic.
1: This is Cosmo Matassa, yeah. Matassa Recording Studio.
0: The greatest engineer in the world.
1: So you played on a bunch of those little Richard hits there. And
0: I played on every one of them that was a hit. Good Golly, Miss Molly, Lucille, Tootie.

0: La bamboo. What got you out to L.A.? When did you leave Louisiana? Why did you come here?
1: Well, I came to California because my wife and I had separated and I had gotten involved in an interracial situation.
0: She was what?
1: German. Yeah. Oh. Susan was German, yeah.
0: It was partly getting out of the situation in Louisiana where you could not be married to a white woman.
1: Married.
0: Much less.
1: Be with, let alone married.
0: Yeah, yeah. So you came to L.A. and you were here
1: came
0: with
1: to L.A.
0: Your,
1: and I went right to work for Aladdin Records as a A&R man for Aladdin Records.
0: What were some of the sessions that you feel especially proud of looking back?
1: The Shirley and Lee things. Shirley and Lee things, because they were all done in New Orleans.

Let the Good Times Roll and wrote the arrangement on that. But I went back to New Orleans to do it because it wasn't those same guys. It was difficult to get that same feeling, that same ambience that we had in that studio. It was walking in that studio, it was just like, you know what you're going to play before you get there. And having different musicians out here, I don't care what you write, there's a feeling that you cannot get on that piece of paper.

0: beyond the New Orleans scene people, what are some of those favorite sessions?
1: Some of the favorite sessions I did out here were, ironically, jazz things. But do things with Quincy Jones and Lalo Schifrin, Dizzy Gillespie, Sarah Vaughan, Ella Fitzgerald, Peggy Lee, Frank Sinatra.
0: You're too modest to brag on yourself, but you came through tap dancing, through vaudeville, through bebop, rhythm and blues, roots of rock and roll, out to L.A. What would you like people to know about you?
1: Being able to adapt a natural feel that you had to different music that you hadn't played before, melding them together. And that's, here again, that's luck. It's just luck that they liked the way that I had done that. So that's what I appreciate about it.
0: Do you still love to hear a good beat, good parade beat, a good shuffle?
1: There's no

Funkin' It Up with the Rebirth Brass Band, 1989, with a remake take on Earl Palmer and Fats Domino's I'm Walkin'. More giving the drummer some coming up with the mysterious New Orleans drummer James Black, plus Adonis Rose, the leader and noted percussionist of the New Orleans Jazz Orchestra, live in the studio. American Roots is produced in collaboration with the School of Liberal Arts at Tulane University here in New Orleans, with support from the National Endowment for the Arts, music appreciator Jim Hart in Chicago, and listeners like you nationwide at AmericanRoots.org, where you can hear all our programs and interviews for the last quarter century. I'm going to take a walk and be back in a minute or so. This is American Roots from PRX, Public Radio Exchange.

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WTIP has been serving the community since 1998, bringing you local news, weather, information, and entertainment that reflect the personality of the North Shore. 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

0: This is American Roots from New Orleans. Giving the drummer some, as the old expression for soloing goes. Coming up, we're live in studio with drummer Adonis Rose and members of the New Orleans Jazz Orchestra. The music they'll play features the jazz tunes of the late mysterious drummer James Black. Adonis Rose recalls Black's persona.
1: He was a very energetic person. He was very opinionated, and he was just a tough guy. You know, if you brought him into your space or you went into his space, it wasn't hard to figure that out. You'll figure that out very quickly.
0: Just now we're hearing James Black playing drums with the late jazz man Yusef Lateef. James Black played with Ellis Marsalis. His son Wynton Marsalis said, "Out of the cats in my father's band, I liked James the most. He was also a trumpet player. I was influenced by his music." Born in New Orleans in 1940, James Black played piano and trumpet in his youth, studied music at Southern University, worked in New York City playing drums with Cannonball Adderley, Lionel Hampton, and Freddie Hubbard. Black moved back to New Orleans in the late 60s, gigging with Dr. John, Fats Domino, and Professor Longhair. He was a session man. We're going to hear some of that soul and funk drumming. This one with singer Lee Dorsey was produced by Alan Toussaint. Leo Nocentelli guitar, George Porter bass. James Black playing drums. Riverboat on American Roots.

on the road and on the radio. It's American Roots.

Serious Funk. From the Crescent City, there's a break in the road. Floridian Betty Harris, 1969, in a New Orleans session, written and produced by Alan Toussaint. James Black on drums, again with Leo Nocentelli guitar and George Porter bass. Before that, Hook and Sling Part 1, also 1969, with singer Eddie Bo and the Soul Finders on New Orleans label Scram Records, run by the local seafood magnate Al Scramuza. That drum beat by James Black has been sampled by hip-hop and rap artists from Kanye West to LL Cool J. Coming up, James Black driving a dance tune written by Eddie Bo. But first up, James Black sings with his girlfriend, Sister Mary, Bonet Jumonville. There's a storm in the Gulf from the 1970s after the brutal Hurricane Camille. Drummer and songwriter James Black with Sister Mary on American Roots.

0: Sissy Walk, 1969, sung by Sonny Jones, written by Eddie Bow, James Black on drums with the band. Before that, another Eddie Bow song, Hip Drop, with Juanita Brooks on vocals, with the female group called The Explosions, recording for the Gold Cup label, 1970. Juanita Brooks later became a respected jazz, gospel, and Broadway singer. Both she and Eddie Bow passed in 2009. James Black died in 1988. But his music lives in memory, and now a tribute by Adonis Rose of the New Orleans Jazz Orchestra. That's coming up live in the studio on American Roots.
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0: This is American Roots with a tribute to the legendary New Orleans drummer James Black. Black also composed tunes like Monkey Puzzle and Dee-Wee, both recorded by Ellis Marsalis' ensemble in the early 1960s. As a composer, Black received support from the National Endowment for the Arts.

Our guest Adonis Rose started playing drums at age 3 under the instruction of a family friend, James Black. Adonis went on to play with Ellis Marsalis, Terrence Blanchard, and Betty Carter. Rose studied at Boston's Berklee College of Music, but left to play music back home. In 2002, Adonis began drumming with the New Orleans Jazz Orchestra. Now he's artistic director. They're here to play the music of James Black, starting with a 1963 composition, Old Wine, on American Roots.

0: Old wine.
1: Old wine.
0: Uh-huh. Old wine. James Black, huh?
1: James Black, the one and only.
0: Yeah. Adonis, thanks for being out here with the group.
1: Absolutely. Thanks for having us.
0: Yeah, all sounds good down here in the Ninth Ward. James Black, what drew you as a percussionist, musician, thinker, doer to James Black?
1: Well, you can't be a New Orleans drummer and not be attracted or influenced by James Black in one way or another. Actually, you can't be a New Orleans musician and not be influenced by James Black.
0: Yeah.
1: I have a personal connection to James Black because I studied with him, but James Black and my dad, Vernon Severin, they were good friends. They were best friends up until the time that James Black died. But not only that, my uncle played in James Black's band. My uncle Chris Severin was his bassist. So there was really no getting away from James Black. He was at the house almost every day. I didn't even know he was a drummer for the longest time when I was a kid just coming up.
0: It was just a friend coming over.
1: He was just hang with my parents, yeah. Drink. He would be at all the family parties. And then one day I found out he was a drummer. He gave my dad a set of drums and, you know, that was it.
0: Huh?
1: So he gave me drum lessons and gave my brother trumpet lessons. He was also a trumpet player.
0: Right, yeah. Mm-hmm. A melodic instrument gives you insight into that side of the music.
1: It does.
0: Well, in addition to being drawn to your family, I mean, Irma Thomas, Harold Baptiste, obviously Ellis Marsalis, Lee Dorsey, The Meters, Dr. John,
1: Yusef
0: Eddie
1: Latif.
0: Yeah, out on the road with Yusef Latif, Freddie Hubbard,
1: Cannonball,
0: Lionel Hampton. Yeah. I mean, a lot of people were drawn to James Black.
1: They had no choice. I mean, he was a musician that was ahead of his time, just in terms of the way he played the drums, which was one thing. His style, he was influenced a lot by Max Roach. Max Roach is playing. And then you had other great drummers around who were before him. You know, you had Ed Blackwell. You had a lot of great drummers that influenced James Black. Smokey Johnson was around. But as a drummer, he was the New Orleans modern jazz drummer. Outside of Ed Blackwell. So if you were looking to be progressive and be modern, James Black was the guy you would want to call.
0: Yeah, if you want to be soulful and funky, you call
1: him.
0: He did it all.
1: Yeah, he did it all. He played with Fats Domino, obviously.
0: Yeah.
1: He played with a lot of people. So one of the things that are really present in a lot of his music, and a thing that I feel like makes him special, are the melodies. They make the entire songs.
0: Yeah.
1: Some composers have different methods to writing. Like, for me, I like to map out a form and do the chords and map that out and see what that's going to be. For James Black, you could tell that he wrote the melodies a lot of times first to his songs.
0: Yeah.
1: They're intricate rhythmically also, but, I mean, these could easily be songs written by any tenor saxophonist or trumpet player, very melodic.
0: So as a drummer, I wonder, how do you approach getting to the sound of James Black? I mean, I assume there's notation, and, you know, obviously there's harmony and melody, but when you're trying to play his part or your way with his part, how do you approach doing something like that?
1: I mean, basically for me, the foundation of my drumming, a lot of it came from James Black. And I've listened to so much of him as a drummer. Naturally for me, being a New Orleans drummer and knowing him, studying with him, it's easy for me to be able to hear his music a certain way. But with that, I've developed my own style over the years and my own way of hearing through music and you know, finishing out phrases that make it unique to my playing. And one thing, knowing James Black and the type of musician that he was and person that he was, his thing was all the time that he used to say to my dad, you know, you got to put your personality through the music.
0: Right.
1: He was a firm believer.
0: You're not just covering
1: believer.
0: Him.
1: Yeah.
0: You're bringing your own self to his sound,
1: yes.
0: His spirit.
1: Yes. So yeah. I don't think if James Black was coming to any of my gigs and I was playing his music, he would want me to play the music the way he did. Because
0: right.
1: It is impossible anyway. You just can't do it.
0: Right, right, yeah. Yeah. Well, you know, I always am amazed when I think of New Orleans. Over the years, we've had tremendous music programs in public schools. We had a dropout during Katrina and sort of building back. But I was reading that I guess he went to Southern and played in that legendary marching band.
1: Yep.
0: So what's the relationship between kids learning, you know, marching music for Mardi Gras, football games and everything else, and how you deal with modern jazz or, you know, for that matter, soul or funk or whatever?
1: Yeah, well, you're looking at a product of exactly that. So
0: yeah.
1: I started playing the drums when I was about 4 years old.
0: Uh-huh.
1: I played in my concert band at Phillips Elementary School. I grew up in the St. Bernard Projects. And then I went on to play in marching bands in junior high school. I was the section leader of the drum section. I was really serious about that. I had a full scholarship to go to St. Aug and play in their marching band.
0: And that's a tough ensemble.
1: It is, but but I ended up getting into NOCA.
0: Oh, great. And New Orleans Center for the Creative Arts.
1: Exactly.
0: Yeah.
1: New Orleans Center for Creative Arts. And at the time, you couldn't do both. So I had to make a decision on whether or not I was going to go to St. Aug or if I was going to go to NOCA. And my dad had a lot to do with that. He wanted me to be a professional musician. So he pretty much forced me to go there. Uh-huh. I wanted to do marching band. That eventually got me to the place where I am now. Yeah. So for me, I would not trade any of those experiences because it's all a journey and a trek. I think if you do it in that order, one, it gives you good techno facility, but also in-depth knowledge of the music from a lot of different perspectives.
0: It makes you an all-around kind of guy.
1: It does. It does.
0: It's kind of amazing. And I'm sure you respect all those different settings.
1: I love them all. We just went to Battle of the Bands, Terrence and I. Let me introduce the guys.
0: Yeah, do that.
1: This is Terrence Taplin on the trombone.
0: I know Terrence.
1: He also went to St. Aug and Southern and marched in those bands.
0: Okay.
1: Jelani Bowman on the trumpet. Ricardo Pascal on a tenor saxophone.
0: All right.
1: Jesse McBride on the piano. And Amina Michelle Scott on the bass.
0: Good to hear you here. It's just so nice to be down here in the ninth and listen to some of this music that's modern, but it sounds very rooted at the same time. So yeah. We love it. We love it. Well, what's on your mind for what we could do next here?
1: I think we're going to do another tune. It's a very beautiful tune by James Black. This one's entitled Pretty One.
0: All right.

0: Pretty One, written by James Black. We'll be back with more from Adonis Rose and members of the New Orleans Jazz Orchestra in a minute on American Roots.
1: WTIP came on the air in 1998 with the mission to build community on the North Shore. Since then, we've been bringing you local news, weather, information, and entertainment, while keeping you connected to the people and places of this unique area. 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
0: This is American Roots Live with drummer Adonis Rose and players from the New Orleans Jazz Orchestra. They're about to perform an intricate 5-4 piece. Many consider it James Black's greatest work, Magnolia Triangle.

0: Magnolia Triangle. I have to think that radio listeners across the country are cheering right now.
1: Oh, I hope
0: so. Or at least snapping their fingers or clapping their hands.
1: Oh, yeah, yeah, yeah.
0: Yeah, we're here in a studio where it's, you know, it's quiet, so y'all are making some beautiful sounds. And not cracking a sweat from what I can tell.
1: Well, I am.
0: You're not showing it, man.
1: I'm playing James Black's music, so I'm sweating.
2: I sweat on the inside.
0: Yeah, yeah. There you go.
1: Yeah, if it was John Coltrane, then we'll have some other people sweating. But
0: well, we can't hear the sweat, let's put it that way. So, you know, reading about James Black, many of the people that talk about him say that he lived a fast life. And, of course, he died young. But mm-hmm. What did that mean, he lived a fast life?
1: Well, he was a very energetic person. That's the first thing. And then he was very opinionated. And he was just a tough guy.
0: Yeah.
1: You know, if you brought him into your space or you went into his space, it wasn't hard to figure that out. You'll figure that out very quickly. I mean, he also really didn't like many drummers. There are a lot of drummers that he did not like. He liked Elvin Jones, but I remember hearing a story one time that Elvin Jones came to New Orleans to play with John Coltrane, and he used James Black's drums. And, you know, Elvin was playing so much on a drum kit this night that James Black made up some excuse to take his hi-hat away from Elvin Jones while he was on stage.
0: So we began with how many people he'd played with who must have loved his music, but now we're on to all the people
1: we're talking about
0: his
1: personality now, so that's a different thing.
0: But the personality is a powerful one, and I think it's part of the memory that's in you and so many people that talk about him. I interviewed Charles Neville a number of times, and he brought up something to me that I never knew, which was that there was a modern jazz band in Angola.
1: Exactly.
0: And you know, the situation with

0: I probably really needed it.
1: Right.
2: But a modern jazz band in Angola in the early 60s is kind of an incredible
0: Yeah.
2: image.
0: Oh, yeah.
2: And James Black was part of it.
0: Oh, yeah, he was. Yeah. Oh, yeah.
2: Well, we're heading towards the end of our ride here. What would you like to take us home?
0: I think my relationship to James Black and James Black's relationship to all of New Orleans music includes a lot of different legendary artists that are from here, including Harold Baptiste, Elvin Baptiste, Ellis Marsalis in particular. Let's do Swinging at the Haven by Ellis Marsalis.
2: Oh, that's the name of the old Marsalis Motel, huh?
0: That's right. And that hotel would house a lot of people in the civil rights movement and musicians and people who would come through town. So, yeah, it was a very important piece of history. And, yeah, we're going to do this tune, Swinging at the Haven.
2: All very good. Well, thank you so much for coming out, folks. It's just a great afternoon to hear your music, and takes me to another level just to hear it. And I hope everyone who's listening out there to American Roots feels the same
0: way. All right. Well, thank you for having us.
2: Swinging at the Haven.
0: Swinging at the Haven. Ooh.

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Thanks to Supervisory Ranger Matt Hampsey and Ranger Hunter Miles Davis. Also to White Oak and Elephant Quilt Productions. Our team includes Maureen Loughran, Olivia Broslowski, Lauren Callahan, the late Ken Mills, Steve Martin, and Tulane students Gavin Hannenberg, Paige Veal, and Emily Clark. 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Until that time, I'm Nick Spitzer for American Roots from PRX, Public Radio Exchange. 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

Kendresa is a Kosovar Albanian artist raised in London who for the last number of years has been combining 90s R&B, neo, soul, bedroom pop, and UK garage into a sound that results in songs like Rain in July, the perfect way to get into our hour of listening right here on your new favorite show, The Mainstream. I'm Brett Mabee, and I'll be with you for the hour bringing you some of the best new tunes as we seek to collectively address the need for a reimagined mainstream music scene. We're putting Indigenous representation front and center, which means we'll be hearing from the likes of Blue Moon Marquee, one of the big winners at the 2026 Juno Awards. In addition, Jared Lee and Ashley Ghostkeeper, a new one from a Chippewa singer-songwriter, that came by way of submission, so stick around for more details on one from First Floor Highway. In the first block, we're going to jazz things up with Greek singer Stella, the legendary Michelle Nedigocello, and this one from Gail Ann Dorsey. She's still celebrated as one of today's premier bass players. She's worked with the likes of David Bowie and Lenny Kravitz throughout her career. And speaking of Bowie, she still remains an integral part of the Black Star Symphony, which honors Bowie's legacy alongside a 65-piece orchestra. Our first new addition is her first solo song in 21 years, and it's a call for compassion and empathy. So without further ado, for your consideration and approval, it takes all kinds to make a world on the mainstream.

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Stella's Adagio, today on the Mainstream. We also heard a track from Michel Nedicicello's The Omnichord Real Book. That was The Fifth Dimension also in that set. And again, for the first time, we introduced renowned bassist Gail Ann Dorsey's first single in 21 years, It Takes All Kinds to Make a World. Let me know what you think about these tracks. 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Box 252, Salamanca, New York, 14779. I look forward to hearing from you soon for a number of different reasons. And of course, as always, if you're a singer-songwriter, get your songs in for consideration. And those are the means that you can do just that. In the final half, we'll be hearing from Jared Lee, Shaky Graves. But as we wind down the first 30 minutes, Juliana Riolino, and one from the Dublin-born post-punk art-punk band, the brothers Daniel and Killian O'Kelly, who are the Silverbacks. It's their track, Given Away an Inch Of, from their Easy Being a Winner on the Mainstream. Enjoy your time listening and turn it up and sing along.

Hi, this is Cliff Cardinal from Cliff Cardinal the Skylarks, and I can't believe we're finally here. But you are listening to The Mainstream on Native Voice 1.

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I'm Brett Mabee, and as we get ready to resume the hour, a shout-out to friends who are dialed into KTXT 88.1 FM in and around Lubbock, Texas. It's always good to welcome new listeners to the show as well, so whether you're dialed in on the AM, FM, or digitally, it matters not. I'm just glad we get to spend some quality time together, and before our musical adventures are up, we'll be hearing from Dwayne Betts, one from Jack White, as we rock out in the final set. More immediately is Shaky Graves, and this one from Cherokee singer-songwriter Lisa LaRue. I'll have you know that she became the first Native American artist signed to Soar's Natural Visions label. In fact, her debut, Beloved Tribal Women, made history. It's not just an album, but a full multimedia project, which also features 14 paintings by Muscogee Creek fine artist Joan Hill. She's a lady of many talents, and I'm in love with her latest album, The Red Dress. It's a profound piece of work, and as a softer side of her immense songwriting skills, it's she/her. The intro for the album getting us back into the set on The Mainstream.

Jared Lee and Ashley Ghost Keeper is too good to be true on the mainstream. We also heard Shaky Graves' On My Own from his latest album, Fondness Etc. Before that was Wednesday's Townies, and we kicked off the set with Cherokee singer Lisa LaRue and her project Rematrination with the intro to her latest album, The Red Dress. Sadly, this is the part where I gotta say my goodbyes, at least for a little bit. You're always welcome back, and I highly encourage you to check your local listings. I broadcast 7 days a week, 3 hours a day, so you know that there's no excuse. 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I know there's some fun digital things on the horizon for the network as well, so be on the lookout. 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Before this hour is up, the latest from Jack White, a song that he premiered at Saturday Night Live during the 51st season. This second new edition is a submission, and it comes by way of Jordan O. James, a member of the Grand Portage Band of the Minnesota Chippewa Tribe. These days he's based in Albuquerque, and he's tearing things up with his band, First Floor Highway. It's the title track of their latest album, their 2026 Under the Sun, that I leave with you for consideration and approval on the mainstream. Pasaron da James.

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Evan Mast is best known as one half of the influential duo Rat-A-Tat. These days, he's recording with his solo project Evax, and it's his single When I'm Gone that's getting us into this hour of engaging listening here on your new favorite show. I'm Brett Mabee, and honestly, I feel like I talk too much all the time, so just taking a quick look at the hour ahead, Corinne Leon and Casey Musgraves. We'll also get in a new track from Mohawk singer-songwriter and activist Logan Stotts. More immediately is a set of live music. We'll be hearing from Joni Mitchell, Kaylee Cardinal's take on a Paul McCartney classic, and this one, which is a reinterpretation of a band classic. Samantha Martin and Delta Sugar released their live album A Beautiful Buzz at the end of March. One of the standouts is one of my all-time favorite songs. It's The Shape I'm In, for your consideration and approval here on the Mainstream. 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

This song is called I've Got a Feeling.

with you. You're gonna.

Joni Mitchell with a song that was performed live at the Newport Folk Festival a few years back and found on her Joni Mitchell at Newport live release. That was Help Me, bringing that live block to an end. We also heard Kaylee Cardinal's live take on Paul McCartney and Wings' Let Me Roll It, one of my all-time favorites. And speaking of favorite tunes and classic covers, that was Samantha Martin and Delta Sugar's The Shape I'm In, of course, famously recorded by Robbie Robertson, Rick Danko, Levon Helm, and the band all those years ago. A great new track for the rotation. If you're just now getting here, you've missed a little bit, and as always, you're welcome to get caught back up at mainstreamradio.net. 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I know the answer is yes. Head on over to nv1.org. That's the full website for Native Voice One, Native American Radio Network. 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And there are a lot of other shows that'll keep you engaged for hours of great listening, including The Blues After Hours, Reclaimed, Unreserved, Our Living Lands, National Native News, and so much more. 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And if you prefer to put things on your smartphone or tablet in an easy-to-access app, head on over to the Google Play and Apple App Store, respectively, and, of course, type in Native Voice One. As we wind on the first half, Rose and Bruno Mars, and looking ahead, Patrick Moon Bird, one from Twin Fin. But more immediately, we're kicking off this set with an act that happened to be the first band on Saturday Night Live UK. Now, I only recently started seeing that pop up. I might give it a shot. Have you checked it out yet? Let me know what you think. Anyway, it's Wet Leg from their latest album, Moisturizer. Turn it up with Pokemon and don't go anywhere. There's a lot of great listening still yet ahead on the mainstream.

And just like that, we find ourselves at the halfway point of the hour. Before getting back into the tunes, a shout out to friends who are dialed in on Native Voice One's live stream at nv1.org. Again, you can catch me there every Monday through Friday from 10 a.m. to 1 p.m. Eastern Time, of course. Anyway, as we get back into the music and looking ahead, we'll be hearing from Patrick Moon Bird. I'll join you one last time after a track from Zahara, a new one from Mohawk singer-songwriter. The award-winning Logan Stotts is out with a brand new single that'll really get you thinking a little bit. In the meantime, right now, turn it up with Corinne Leon and Casey Musgraves. Now, of more recent news, it is worth pointing out that Musgraves has released her sixth studio album, Middle of Nowhere. That came out at the beginning of May, but of course, stick around for more additions from her. Right now, though, it's the 2025 collaboration Lost in Translation, getting us back into this great set on the mainstream.

Zahara's Speed Racer. And before that was Patrick Moonbird's Ready to Go Away from a Sweet Smell. We also heard Twin Fin's California Sober. And it was a collaboration between Corinne Leon and Casey Musgraves with Lost in Translation. I suggest we do this again. And as always, check your local listings for the next time you can dial in on your favorite AM/FM station. And if you're just not getting enough there, you can do one of two things. You can always check out the full show archive. Don't listen so much that you get sick of it, but, you know, it's great that you tune in and spend some musical time with me. And the other option is to have your station of choice reach out to Nola Daves Moses, the distribution director at Native Voice One. Just let her know very nicely that you'd like some more mainstream on your local airwaves. So as always, reach out to her at nola@nv1.org. Music from Jason Bernstick and Maya Hawk before our time is officially up. Our second new edition of the hour comes to us from Mohawk singer Logan Stotts. His new single, Rain, Water, and Whiskey, was released April 29th. It's a song about duality, themes that are common in Haudenosaunee storytelling. Purity versus poison, healing versus self-destruction, cycles of longing and regret. He packs a lot into this heavy song. So without further ado, for your consideration and approval, it's Rain, Water, and Whiskey that I leave you with on the mainstream. He's-

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The Strokes put out two singles before releasing their latest album, Reality Awaits, the first of which was Going Shopping, which also happens to be the first song of our hour on the mainstream. It's also worth pointing out that the band, the veteran rockers at this point, have launched a global tour, which sees them trekking around the globe between June and October 2026. They already have sold out shows at the United Center, the O2 in England, and Red Rocks as well. They're joined on the road by a wide range of artists, including Thundercat, Cage the Elephant, Courtney Barnett, the Fat White Family, all of which you can enjoy here on the mainstream. And we do quite frequently, right? I'm Brett Mabee. Of course, unless you're here for the first time, you already know that. And it is such a great honor to be able to bring you this timeless new music day in and day out. Of course, I broadcast 7 days a week, 3 hours a day. And before we part ways today, we're going to be hearing from Beatrice Deer, one from Jalen Naganda, some classic A Tribe Called Red featuring Seneca singer-songwriter Sheldon Sundown. More immediately is an acoustic take on Wolfgang Van Halen's Mammoth Band, and this one is from Alabama Shakes. In late 2025, you might recall that Brittany Howard surprised fans with a solo-billed Alabama show by bringing the whole band on stage, which was their first performance in over 7 years. And they continue to pick back up momentum right now. I couldn't be happier, as I have some great memories seeing them live with a cousin who has since walked off the earth. Without further ado, it's American Dream, their latest single, getting us into this hour on the mainstream.

0: Oh my God. I mean, it's a band of, like, you know, humble perfectionists.
1: What's up, everybody? This is Atatli, and you're listening to Native Voice 1.

Samantha Crane's Belly on the mainstream. We also heard Mammoth's The Spell from Live at Apple Music Radio. And again, it was the latest from Alabama Shakes. Their 2026 single, American Dream, kicked off the set. Hey, if you're a singer-songwriter, don't forget that I always want to hear from you. You're welcome to reach out to me with your great recorded tracks at brett@mainstreamradio.net or send them physically to Brett Mabee, Turtle Island Tunes, Full Moon Radio, P.O. Box 252, Salamanca, New York, 14779. I can't wait to hear from you and get your groovy tunes into the rotation. There's a wide assortment of genres, so there's a good chance they'll find a home right here on this newly reimagined mainstream. Looking ahead to the remainder of the first 30 minutes, Gary Myrick. Later on, Mapache. We'll also be hearing from Jessa Sky, Samian, and a whole lot more before the hour's officially up. And earlier, I was mentioning that Courtney Barnett is getting ready to head out on the road with the Strokes, joining them on their global tour for some choice dates. Well, she also happens to be first up to bat for this set. Her latest album, Creature of Habit, was inspired by a massive life upheaval as she moved from Melbourne to Los Angeles. That's a pretty big change. And she also closed her longtime label, Milk Records, which dates back to 2012. Her 2026 tour is one of her biggest ever and now also includes Australia. So some really exciting things with a talented singer-songwriter. From her latest release, It's One Thing at a Time, a great reminder for us all on the mainstream.

Hey, this is Irv Wunika from Fort Defiance, Arizona, and you're listening to The Mainstream with Brett Mabee.

I'm Brett Mabee, and you're listening to The Mainstream. A shout-out to friends who are tuning in on the Sisseton Wahpeton Oyate Cable Access on Cable Access 391 in and around Agency Village, South Dakota. It's good to have you here, and whatever means it takes to get you tuning in, it doesn't matter whether you're in your car, your home, your office, listening digitally on the AM, FM, or cable access, there's never a bad time or place to enjoy some unforgettable music with me. And I look forward to hearing from you as well. Take this number down and give me a call any time of day, 1-888-362-9970. You can use that for song requests, or in addition, you can also record a little radio tag if you want to be on the air. You don't have to do it too often, but again, I love hearing from listeners. As we get back into this set, one from Apache, a song that actually I think was in the first week's broadcast of The Mainstream, so we're digging deep into the archives in this set. More immediately, though, is Beatrice Deer and Yahtzeen from their second studio album, Stand On My Shoulders. Now, in full disclosure, I talk often about Nicholas Galanin's musical work. Of course, if you don't know, what rock are you living under? But Nicholas Galanin is the talented Unangak and Tlingit singer-songwriter and multidisciplinary artist. In fact, I would even go as far to say that he's perhaps best known for some of his art installations. You remember the one in and around Los Angeles? It looked like the Hollywood sign, but it was the Indian land sign. That became a landmark of sorts. And in addition, he has a new exhibition, Gestures of Our Rebel Bodies, which opened up in January. And he continues to get world recognition in the art world. He was featured in Art Review's Power 100, included in Counter Public's 2026 Artist Announcements, and highlighted in Hyperallergic's Spring 2026 New York Art Guide. Turn it up with Taste on My Lips, a track featuring Portugal the Man and Michel Nedicicello and Sidbe,

Jalen Nagonda's Doctrine of Love on the mainstream. Before that, from Apache's Roscoe's Dream, it was one of the first additions into the library. That's Diana getting a little love during that block. Before that was the latest from Beatrice Deer's amazing album Inuit Legend. And from Yantzen's sophomore release on Sub Pop Records, Stand on My Shoulders, it was Taste on My Lips getting us into that set. I look forward to the next opportunity we have to enjoy music together. You're always welcome to spread the word. I love that the show has been building organically like that because it really helps to foster the sense of relationship between us. So as always, check your local listings or check out the show archive at mainstreamradio.net. And again, I'm always looking for great new music, so submit your tunes for consideration at brett@mainstreamradio.net. We're going to shake off the cobwebs a little bit with one from Samian. It's a great track from an Algonquin singer-songwriter, but before that is some classic A Tribe Called Red. Now, these days, Bear Witness and Tim the Tool Man are known as The Hallucination, but they started off all those years ago as ATCR, and this track is from their Nation to Nation release. We're digging into the archives with PBC, which also features Seneca singer and my good friend Sheldon Sundown. Be good to yourself and each other, and let's stay in touch and enjoy some music together again soon on the mainstream.

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Kendres is a Kosovar Albanian artist raised in London who, for the last number of years, has been combining 90s R&B, neo, soul, bedroom pop, and UK garage into a sound that results in songs like Rain in July, the perfect way to get into our hour of listening right here on your new favorite show, The Mainstream. I'm Brett Mabee, and I'll be with you for the hour bringing you some of the best new tunes as we seek to collectively address the need for a reimagined mainstream music scene. We're putting indigenous representation front and center, which means we'll be hearing from the likes of Blue Moon Marquee, one of the big winners at the 2026 Juno Awards. In addition, Jared Lee and Ashley Ghostkeeper, a new one from a Chippewa singer-songwriter, that came by way of submission, so stick around for more details on one from First Floor Highway. In the first block, we're going to jazz things up with Greek singer Stella, the legendary Michelle Nedigocello, and this one from Gail Ann Dorsey. She's still celebrated as one of today's premier bass players. She's worked with the likes of David Bowie and Lenny Kravitz throughout her career. And speaking of Bowie, she still remains an integral part of the Black Star Symphony, which honors Bowie's legacy alongside a 65-piece orchestra. Our first new addition is her first solo song in 21 years, and it's a call for compassion and empathy. So without further ado, for your consideration and approval, it takes all kinds to make a world on the mainstream.

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Jalen Nagonda's Doctrine of Love on the mainstream. Before that, from Apache's Roscoe's Dream, it was one of the first additions into the library. That's Diana getting a little love during that block. Before that was the latest from Beatrice Deer's amazing album Inuit Legend. And from Yantzen's sophomore release on Sub Pop Records, Stand on My Shoulders, it was Taste on My Lips getting us into that set. I look forward to the next opportunity we have to enjoy music together. You're always welcome to spread the word. I love that the show has been building organically like that because it really helps to foster the sense of relationship between us. So as always, check your local listings or check out the show archive at mainstreamradio.net. And again, I'm always looking for great new music, so submit your tunes for consideration at brett@mainstreamradio.net. We're going to shake off the cobwebs a little bit with one from Samian. It's a great track from an Algonquin singer-songwriter, but before that is some classic A Tribe Called Red. Now, these days, Bear Witness and Tim the Tool Man are known as The Hallucination, but they started off all those years ago as ATCR, and this track is from their Nation to Nation release. We're digging into the archives with PBC, which also features Seneca Singer and my good friend Sheldon Sundown. Be good to yourself and each other, and let's stay in touch and enjoy some music together again soon on the mainstream.

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2: This is North Star Stories, Voices from Where We Live. I'm Gracie J. This week, we examine the benefits and drawbacks of artificial intelligence and how some state agencies are putting it to use. Then, we look at the current job market and why many recent graduates and younger Minnesotans are struggling to land their first job. But first, artificial intelligence is rapidly reshaping many aspects of modern life. From your living room to state agencies, the technology is increasingly influencing how decisions are made, including at the state capitol. Reporter Jose Osoria examines the benefits and drawbacks of this rapidly evolving technology.

0: technology and how Minnesota is preparing to embrace what some are calling a new industrial revolution.
1: Hey Siri.
2: Hmm?
1: What's today's forecast?
2: Looks like it will be partly cloudy today.
1: The term AI, or artificial intelligence, has become a catch-all term for various digital tools that are changing the world around us. Generative AI is a form of AI that is revolutionizing how many industries carry out various tasks. With the use of generative AI, your phone assistant from just a few years ago is now supercharged. An AI-upgraded Siri goes far beyond basic voice commands. It now functions as a contextual personal assistant that writes messages, takes actions across multiple apps, and understands what's happening on your phone screen, seamlessly integrated with the goal of fully functioning as an assistant.
2: You'll need to unlock your iPhone first.
3: Generative AI is the system that can create text, images, code, audio, and summarize in a way that feels very natural to users. Another major advancement is the ability of AI system to analyze very large data sets and very quickly.
1: Dr. Musumi Munmun is an assistant professor of computer science and cybersecurity at Metro State University in St. Paul. She points to the ways artificial intelligence creates new, original content by recognizing and mimicking patterns in existing training data.
3: AI can help automate repetitive tasks and faster analysis of the complex information.
1: Dr. Munmun also notes that Minnesota has always been welcoming to technological advancements.
3: So Minnesota has strong industries that are well positioned for AI integration, including the healthcare, manufacturing, agricultural, retail, and education. Our state also has a strong higher education and workforce development system that can support responsible AI adoption.
1: Minnesota is fast becoming a testing ground for what happens when artificial intelligence moves from Silicon Valley into everyday life. And at the state level, AI tools are viewed in a positive light and are being embraced.
4: So each legislative session, thousands of bills are introduced, and the team here in the commissioner's office would kind of have to dig through those bills to find the needle in the haystack to determine which ones impact the Department of Revenue.
1: Michelle Ganser is the Director of Senior Management Operations at the Department of Revenue, or DOR. Inside a state office building in St. Paul, employees once spent hours processing paperwork manually, bills, forms, data entry. Now AI systems can process thousands of documents in minutes, reducing costs and allowing workers to focus on more meaningful tasks.
4: My team would start looking through each one of those bills to determine if it had an impact to the Department of Revenue. The team would spend hours. We never wanted to be in a position of, why didn't we catch this sooner? Why didn't we see this? With how fast legislative session moves, this was the perfect opportunity to use AI to help us discover those things as quickly as possible.
1: The Department of Revenue says that with the AI system, the staff now analyzes 100 bills per minute, processing more than 6,500 bills with 99% accuracy. Andrew Gizicki is an application architect with the Department of Revenue. He says it was very easy to start using AI.
5: It's triggered off of the Reviser website that hosts all the bills for the legislature. We already had the cloud infrastructure in place, so we only had to use the resources that were already there available to us, and that's why we didn't have to add any new infrastructure to implement this.
1: The team responsible for the new AI system at the DOR views the early success as an indicator that AI will become more widely implemented not only at the DOR, but throughout government agencies. But AI also brings significant concerns and dangers. Representative Alex Faulkner's bill prohibiting health insurance companies from using artificial intelligence to deny medical claims and prior authorizations successfully passed in the Minnesota House. Representative Faulkner testified at the House Commerce, Finance, and Policy Committee.
6: Relying on algorithms to dictate who receives care can strip away the nuanced understanding that medical professionals bring to the table, an understanding that goes beyond mere data points. AI systems, no matter how advanced, lack the empathy, compassion, and real-world experience that are fundamental to effective and personalized healthcare.
1: AI also faces a great deal of criticism for what is known as deepfake. That's when someone uses artificial intelligence to create a fake image or video. In the most recent legislative session, Representative Jessica Hansen helped make it illegal in Minnesota to use technology to make someone appear naked.
7: We need to ban nudification features because they allow users to create non-consensual, unauthorized deepfakes of sexually explicit content, including child sexual abuse material.
1: Representative Hansen says, while AI can be used for good, current nudification technology has reached the state where the images produced are indistinguishable from a real image, causing great harm to victims.
7: These images generally end up posted to the dark web, shared on social media, exchanged for money, or worse.
1: While artificial intelligence is transforming the world around us with unprecedented gains in efficiency, data analysis, and task automation, experts and legislators also see a double-edged sword, as it simultaneously introduces significant risks related to algorithmic bias, job displacement, data privacy, and more. For North Star Stories, I'm Jose Osorio.
0: The nudification bill considered by Minnesota lawmakers this past session is one example of how rapidly artificial intelligence is evolving and how quickly policymakers are being asked to respond. To help us better understand the opportunities and risks associated with AI, we're joined by Aran Kahana, an attorney whose practice focuses on cybersecurity, artificial intelligence, and intellectual property law. He's also a research fellow at Stanford Law School, where he does research on AI. Thank you so much for joining us today.
8: Thank you. Pleasure to be here.
0: So Minnesota lawmakers recently considered legislation addressing AI-generated nude images. How will the law actually stop people from doing it?
8: Well, you can't stop people from doing it. You can criminalize the activity. The Minnesota law here is not about publication of the images. It's about access to the technology that makes that possible. So I think this is why Minnesota claims that it's the first in the nation, because states have already made laws that touch deep fakes and non-consensual intimate imagery. But what Minnesota brings to the table that seems to be new, at least according to Minnesota, is the access. So here we're touching I think it's more about controlling access to websites, apps, even prohibiting advertising and promoting of the service. I think it even reaches the payment processors. So the idea here is to really strangle, if you will, the access to the technology that enables nudification in the first place.
0: Now, AI-generated images and videos are becoming much harder to detect. So how are lawyers, courts, policymakers adapting to deepfakes and other forms of synthetic media?
8: The issue of generating fakes, let's take the word deepfakes. The deepfakes really is more the issue of using AI. This has been around since basically Photoshop entered the picture back in, I think it was the early 90s. So people who wanted to create an intimate picture of somebody in a non-consensual manner could already do that. It took a lot more effort, a lot more skill. And what AI, it's made it possible so anybody could do it without any technical skill. So it's not really introducing anything new to lawyers or courts. This is just an issue of how do you deal with somebody that has created this, and how do you, you know, what is the remedy you provide to the plaintiff?
0: I know some people are comparing AI to the arrival of the internet, even the Industrial Revolution. Are we at the beginning of a similarly transformative moment? And more importantly, what opportunities and risks should we be paying the most attention to with this?
8: The comments about the Industrial Revolution and the internet, they're all after the fact. It's impossible to confidently say that this is forever changing everything. It seems likely, I will say that. It's been a long time in the making, since probably the 50s. It is likely that we are seeing transformations that will really impact how we do things. Will they be forever? It depends on how good they get and how absorbed they are in our society. The thing we need to be careful, I think, with is that there's a tendency by people to, as one court said, abdicate, basically give up our ability to think. We are just relying on the AI to do everything. And if you are careful and a good user, a diligent user of this technology, you will, at least as we speak today, you will find that it makes a lot of errors. So we have to be careful that we are not giving up our ability to think for ourselves and to use our judgment. Human judgment cannot be mimicked, at least for the foreseeable future, to the level that we need it as humans. And so giving up our ability to think independently, I think, is one of the biggest dangers with using this technology.
9: Well, thank you so much for sharing your expertise with our listeners today, Eran.
8: Thank you very much.
0: After the break, some recent grads are struggling to get into the job market. We'll take a look at why that is. This is North Star Stories, Voices from Where We Live, produced by Ampers with support from the McKnight Foundation and the state of Minnesota. We'll be right back.
10: 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MN90, Minnesota History in 90 Seconds, transports you to historical moments in our state through short, engaging stories. 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
0: You are listening to North Star Stories. I'm Gracie J. Minnesota's economy has long been one of the most diverse in the country, with the state thriving in many different sectors. However, for lots of recent graduates and younger Minnesotans, finding a stable job is a difficult challenge. Reporter Jamad Jama has the story.
11: I think it's very hard to find a job in this workforce right now. Looking for a job is very hard. I think I'm on Indeed for like 2 hours a day. It used to be less.
12: Khosid Youssef is a first-year nursing student at Metro State University. Between classes, studying, and preparing for her future in healthcare, Khosid has been struggling to find something many young people are looking for, a job.
11: It's pretty hard because you don't have that experience that gives employers the opportunity to hire you, and you're kind of just at like a gray area where you're kind of stuck.
12: That gray area is where a lot of young Minnesotans are finding themselves, in a relatively stable job market, but really struggling to break into the workforce. Minnesota's Department of Employment and Economic Development, or DEED, looks at how the state's job market is changing and how job seekers' stories may vary based on experience, location, job industry, and age.
13: My name is Angelina Nguyen. I am director of DEED's Labor Market Information Office. And we work very closely with the U.S. Bureau of Labor Statistics on collecting metrics that tell us more about the labor market. So things like unemployment rates, job growth, things from the worker side.
12: DEED tracks the biggest influences shaping Minnesota's labor market.
13: First and foremost, I would say, is our aging population. So we have the baby boomer generation leaving the workforce, you know, for retirement, and people are living longer. So we have a increasing need for elderly care when it comes to skills or what jobs are in demand, like healthcare and nursing home, hospitals, those kinds of industries.
12: This information can explain deeper factors behind experiences like COSIDS.
13: You know, in general, when the unemployment rate is higher, the labor market becomes more competitive. There are more job seekers looking for work, and so employers have more options, more choices when they hire. In that context, it is tougher for younger workers, like teenage workers, recent graduates, to compete with more experienced job seekers.
5: Minnesota has a couple of things that are kind of unique. One thing is that our economy is really diverse.
12: Aaron Sojourner is a former professor at the University of Minnesota and a senior economist at the Upjohn Institute for Employment Research.
5: Most states kind of specialize in one or two areas. Minnesota is one of the states that aligns pretty closely with the national economy. When one sector is affected, there's usually still opportunities in other sectors. So it insulates us a bit from some shocks.
12: Minnesota also has historically low unemployment rates, and specifically,
5: we tend to have lower unemployment rate historically than other places, a high employment share among women, higher education levels, higher pay, more than most other places.
12: But these trends don't translate into easy access to employment for job seekers today.
5: Since the end of the pandemic, we've had a lot of job security for people who have jobs. But since about 2022, when the Fed started raising interest rates, we've seen hiring really cool. And so if you don't have a job, it's quite hard to find a job. And that especially affects young people who are entering the labor market for the first time.
12: Along with these temporary shifts, economists are also considering the impacts of AI and automation on the job market.
5: It's not obvious that jobs are destroyed as much as that jobs are reshaped and organizations sort of change the way that they design jobs. For some organizations, they're going to find good applications of this, but a lot of companies are taking resources that they might in the past have used to hire new people and instead using those resources to experiment with AI and try to figure out how can we leverage this new tool.
12: For students with minimal experience like Kosar, who are already struggling to find employment, things like AI and automation are a real fear.
11: Honestly, I think that it's causing more damage than help. Knowing that I want to go into the medical field, I feel like AI can help. However, it cannot take the spots of doctors, nurses, technicians. But there are a lot of people that are in that gray area of being at risk for losing their job.
12: And after struggling to find work herself, Kosar has one message for employers looking to hire.
11: I understand that people are looking for background experience. However, sometimes people cannot obtain it and they are looking to gain that background experience. I think just being more lenient and being more graceful towards this person because it's everybody's first time doing this.
12: For Minnesotans struggling to find employment, resources and support are available on careerforce.mn.gov. For North Star Stories, I'm Jama Jama.
0: Young Minnesotans are not the only ones finding it difficult to navigate the job market this year. In recent months, Minnesota's unemployment rate has risen above the national average. To help us better understand the factors affecting employment in the state, we're joined by Dr. Tyler Shipper, an associate professor of economics and data analytics at the University of St. Thomas. Thank you so much for joining us today.
14: Yeah, thanks for having me. Great to be here.
0: So Minnesota's unemployment rate has recently risen above the national average. What is driving that trend and what does it mean for people entering the workforce today?
14: That's something that's kind of unique to kind of our historical timeline is that typically the unemployment rate is lower in Minnesota than it is nationally. There's some long-term factors that we've had slower growth in Minnesota and the upper Midwest. There are some medium-term factors like the overall U.S. economy has been slowing down. And there's some very short-term factors, particularly here in the Twin Cities with Operation Metro Surge that probably made the unemployment rate pick up just a little bit more as well. So you can kind of combine those three things to explain why Minnesota's slowing down. And that makes it more of a nuanced picture. There's no one boogeyman to point to here.
0: You mentioned Operation Metro Surge. Elaborate, how exactly did that operation affect Minnesota's labor market and workforce needs?
14: The biggest thing is that people simply either weren't showing up to work and foot traffic was down in a lot of different stores. So particularly here in the Twin Cities, there was a good research report by North Star Policy, as well as we got some data on sales tax revenue that showed for places like retail and food service in particular, there was less sales tax from those type of businesses. And that corresponded with there being less employment in those businesses in the Twin Cities. I think the harder question is, how persistent is that? That if we were in the middle of a really good economy and you have this negative shock, maybe it goes away right away. But when we're in the middle of an economy that was already kind of, let's say, hanging on by its fingernails, that things are just kind of static, it's harder to think that we just go back to a really good economy right away. Instead, you might see much slower rehiring by those same businesses that maybe had to lay people off because the economy is slower right now.
0: You know, there has been discussion about the possibility of an economic slowdown. Tyler, are the current employment numbers signaling a recession or do they reflect something else?
14: The data that is often used for trying to say whether we're in a recession or not is often economic growth data. So it has GDP, the measure of all goods and services, been growing or not. And that data has been pretty resilient. Consumers have kept spending, and that's helped those GDP numbers stay positive. On the labor market side is where we've had more concerns, that we just haven't seen a lot of job creation, particularly here in Minnesota, and that makes it feel recession-like for lots of people. I don't think we're in a technical recession, and I think that, you know, maybe the odds have risen for a recession this year because of the conflict in Iran, but there's not red warning lights on the entire dashboard right now. Instead, we're seeing that it's hard to break into the labor market if you don't have a job, even if firms aren't doing kind of large-scale layoffs that we would expect to see if we were indeed in recession.
9: So then for someone graduating from college or looking for a new job today, what advice would you give about finding opportunities in Minnesota's current economy?
14: Where I start with this is just validating that it's not something that you've done. It's not that you didn't do every step right along the way. You got to keep putting yourself out there. You got to keep searching and know that in the longer term, you will find a place to land. And all the stuff you've done up to this point can also be stuff that's going to make you successful in that future career. I think there's also an element to it's going to become harder and harder for students to differentiate themselves when they go in the labor market because everybody's using AI to write their cover letters. And so many of those cover letters look and sound the same now. So making sure that you're investing in doing those kind of unique experiences that are going to differentiate you from other students.
9: Well, is there anything else that I didn't ask you about that you would like to share with our listeners?
14: I like these type of stories where we take a metric like the unemployment rate, which is 4.3%. We say, oh, but it's different in Minnesota where it's 4.5%. And you can kind of keep going down that route and recognize that even within Minnesota, you get very different pockets of local labor markets. That there are, for instance, some of the kind of smaller towns and cities in northern Minnesota, like Virginia or Hibbing, tend to have much higher unemployment rates. Anytime you have a county that kind of intersects with some of the tribal reservation spaces, they tend to have higher county unemployment rates as well. And so local economies also give a much more nuanced picture of what the economy looks like in Minnesota. That typically southern Minnesota tends to have lower unemployment rates. Northern Minnesota tends to have higher unemployment rates. So it depends a little bit on where you're graduating from and where you want to go into the labor market, how easy or hard that might be.
9: Well, thank you so much for joining us today, Tyler, and sharing your expertise with us.
14: Yeah, happy to do it.
9: Well, we are now looking at another job sector. Construction remains an important part of Minnesota's economy. According to CareerForce, the industry accounted for about 1 out of every 20 jobs. To learn more about the current state of the construction labor market, we're joined by Professor Peter Hilger. He is an architect, educator, and construction management specialist who runs and teaches in the construction management program at the University of Minnesota. Now, construction employment faced significant challenges during the pandemic and the federal immigration crackdown earlier this year. So how would you describe the health of Minnesota's construction industry today?
15: COVID basically shut down the construction industry, so nobody was working. The recent immigration enforcement did not shut down the construction industry. It merely disrupted it. So I would say that, you know, generally speaking, our economic trends have been quite solid. What I am more worried about are the headwinds, the things that have the potential right now to disrupt the industry in ways that we can't quite anticipate. Things like the tariff. Nobody could make any sense of how to predict costs when you have that kind of an uncertainty. But certainly the immigration surge has had an impact on labor productivity. Interest rates will have an impact. But yet we're still seeing kind of a steady state. We're not going really a lot up. We're not going a lot down. We're kind of in a steady state here in Minnesota and Wisconsin, which is actually not a bad place to be in. For the consumer, the advantage to this marketplace is that sometimes you will find more competitors competing for your project.
9: Well, we know that technology is changing many industries. How are innovations affecting construction jobs and the skills employers are seeking?
15: From my perspective, the challenge of technology in the construction industry remains a slow adoption. It depends on with whom you are working. So the small home builder, no impact. You know, it's going to be the way we've always done it. For the large home builders, it's going to be, yes, what can we employ? Can we do prefabrication more better, so to speak? How can we leverage artificial intelligence to help us on our pricing and scheduling models? That's already starting to take root. In the commercial sector, you're seeing a lot more of that starting to happen, but it's not been a tsunami of technology overtaking because firms still need the workers, but they're going to leverage this technology to help a lot of on the office side, on the managerial side. So the demand for technologists to run some of these systems is going to be in demand, just like the welder, just like the plumber.
0: Looking ahead, what does the future of construction in Minnesota look like?
15: I'll tell you, it looks good. The beauty of our state and our region, I've been here since 1980. I moved here from the West Coast, which was experiencing a recession due to a timber industry challenge. Minnesota, over all of these years, has been steady state. Not big peaks, not big valleys. It's been steady state. The workforce has been solid, absolutely solid, both in the union and non-union sectors. The client side has been very good. We've had, you know, great corporate presence in the state, a good, solid economy, never have been at the bottom of the ranks anywhere. We have a good education economy. Everything points to having a very, very stable construction economy, along with other economic sectors within the state. All of those contribute to having a robust environment for the industry.
0: Well, thank you so much for joining us.
15: No problem.
0: This is it for today's program. 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
17: You know, there's a lot of self-doubt that kind of creeped up in me in a way that really, I think, stunted where I could have been. You know, if I just would have believed in myself more, I would have had people that believed in me more. I think that I could have gotten here faster, I guess. So childhood me is really proud of myself, though, because I kind of proved everybody wrong. That feels good.
18: Bonjour, hello. Welcome to Native Lights, where Indigenous voices shine. I'm your host, Leah Lem. Miigwech for joining me today. Native Lights is more than a podcast and radio show. At its core, it's a place for Native folks to tell their stories. Each and every week, we have great conversations with wonderful guests from a bunch of different backgrounds. Doctors, artists, musicians, educators, bakers, you name it, we have a great mix of passions. And we talk to folks about their gifts and how they share those gifts with their community. And it all centers around the big point of purpose in our lives. And I can't wait to continue amplifying Native voices today. I'm flying solo and I'm really excited to chat with my guest. So I think we'll have a full show, even though Cole had to take the day off. Today, we're speaking with Elena Morales. Elena grew up in the Twin Cities and Somerset, Wisconsin. Elena's heritage includes Ojibwe from the Fond du Lac Band community and Mexican. She is the creator and baker behind Baked to Bliss by Lainey. You can catch her selling baked goods at the Carlton County Farmers Market. So without further ado, I'm going to go straight to Elena. Bonjour, Elena. How are you doing?
17: Hi.
18: Hi. And then I see your business is Baked to Bliss by Lainey.
17: Yeah, that's me.
18: So I don't call you Lainey. I call you Elena.
17: Yeah, Lainey is my alias. No, I'm just kidding.
18: My pseudonym. All right. Well, I'm Leah. It's nice to have you here. Can you introduce yourself and let us know where you're joining from?
17: My name is Elena Morales. I am the owner of Baked to Bliss by Lainey, and I am coming to you from Fond du Lac Reservation.
18: Awesome. And can you tell me a little bit about your
19: background. So you're joining us from Fond du Lac. Can you say a bit more about your connection to Fond du Lac?
17: I think I've been here for about 5 or 6 years. I actually grew up in the cities, and then we ended up moving to a small town in Wisconsin called Somerset. And that's like where I spent, you know, my middle school and high school career. I eventually made my way back home. I do remember, like, when I was a kid, we'd always, you know, come here for powwows and, you know, just to visit family. But I didn't really have a connection here until I had actually moved up here. It was kind of exciting coming back home. And I didn't know anybody when I moved here besides my mom. And she was the one that kind of encouraged me to take the jump and really get my footing here. I'm very happy to be here. I love Fond du Lac. I love my community.
19: Great. And your mom's from Fond du Lac.
17: Yeah, she is. And then also Leech Lake, too.
19: Well, how are you and your family doing?
17: We're doing very well. The market season's about to kick off, so it's been really, really busy. I am a mother of 5 children, so, you know, I'm busy on, you know, not just like business-wise, but also family-wise.
19: Wonderful. Well, I like to kick off our conversations by asking my guests, you, what you're concentrating on or thinking about these days.
17: I think a lot of what's kind of going on in my brain is just like trying to navigate such a complicated world that we're living in right now. I'm pretty sure that's on, you know, everybody's minds with the current politics that's kind of happening. It's a lot to take in, not just as a Native person, but also as a woman and a mother. And I think I'm always constantly conflicted as to where, you know, like everything's going to be okay. It'll all work out. And then the heavy hitting stuff that comes with headlines and, you know, certain things like the way that it's kind of affecting our community. I think politics is kind of a huge thing right now for, you know, everybody. But it's not just politics, I feel. It's definitely just like the way that it's affecting our way of life in general. So I'd say that's kind of one of the main things that's on my brain right now. And, you know, it takes up a lot of space up there.
19: Mm-hmm. How do you take care of yourself then? How do you take care of yourself when, like you said, it's heavy?
17: A big thing that I really lean into is kind of just leaning on my community and then also doing things traditional, tapping maple syrup and taking part in our traditional ways and just finding a way to kind of integrate my children into that as well. I feel like that was one thing that I was missing as a kid was I'd never really had that Native influence, I guess. I come from a very big family. I have a huge Native family, but I also have a huge Mexican family as well. They were really Catholic. When I moved up here to Fond du Lac, you know, that was one of the things that really kind of, I think, set me on my path was just being a part of the community, being able to be a part of those traditional ways and foraging, ricing, all those things. I think that's a really good way for all of us to take care of ourselves, especially in times like this. It's really important to really ground yourself with those things.
19: You're listening to Native Lights, where Indigenous voices shine. 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Today we're speaking with Elena Morales. Elena's from the Fond du Lac Band community and is the creator and baker behind Baked to Bliss by Lainey. How did you navigate getting back into those cultural practices?
17: Honestly, it started with the Gitagon. It's this community garden out here on Fond du Lac. Beautiful, just insane. The things that they do community-wise. The staff there is incredible. Kate, Cam, Dylan, all of them. Like, they're just so great. And Erica was actually one of the people that was really kind of the catalyst of, she really kind of helped me get into that. I met her out there when I had gotten a garden plot. She was the one that kind of oversaw those things. And I was like, oh, well, I can have a community garden. That's amazing. That was kind of where, you know, I started integrating myself back into those ways. And she taught me a lot, you know, just in general, the Gitagon, the classes that they host, the things that they do for the community, like the boxes, like we get food boxes with traditional foods, just the introduction to Native foods and the practices and stuff. That was a really, really important step in my journey. I owe them so much. They're just an incredible organization.
19: Wonderful. Well, can you tell me a bit about your business?
17: Ah, yes. I own Baked to Bliss by Lainey. I'd say we've been going, I think, 3 years strong now, but in the past year, I'd say is when it's kind of started to grow a lot. It's really kind of taken off, and I didn't really expect it. I'm kind of still trying to find my footing when it comes to all of this. And we started off, you know, just kind of small, got my cottage foods license. I planned on staying pretty small for a while. And then I went to a business. It was like a little get together group that Sarah Howes Guige, she had hosted at her warehouse in Cloquet. And that was actually where I met Jackson.
19: Mm-hmm. And Jackson, just for those who don't know, Jackson founded with his family, of course, Miigwetch's Brew, which is on the Fond du Lac reservation.
17: Yes, I love that place. I love the coffee. But yeah, that was kind of where I started my journey with wholesaling. And it was just kind of funny. We were all sitting at the table trying, you know, just kind of getting to know one another. And Sarah was like, oh my gosh, Jackson, have you met Elena? She does baked goods. And that was when Jackson was just like in the beginning stages of really, well, he had the plan, but he was still kind of just like starting to open. Like I said, I planned on staying kind of small. I didn't really plan on making it like my career. But after I had so much success with Jackson, the scones, I had started baking scones and muffins for him, and they were really well loved.
19: Mm-hmm. They go well with coffee. Can't deny it.
17: He was really excited. He was like, wow, like, you know, Elena, you should really take this where you can. A lot of people really love your stuff. You're very good at your craft. See where else you can take it. So then I joined the Carlton County Farmers Market. Shout out to Gail. She accepted me in, and I thought it was really cool because there wasn't a lot of Native representation at the Cloquet Farmers Market. I had sent in my application really not thinking that I was going to get accepted right away, just because, you know, I was a very, very new business. Like, I maybe had 3 things on my menu. And she brought me in, and everybody there is just so welcoming and so awesome. They come from tons of different ways of life. And, you know, it was really cool finding community in like-minded individuals, the entrepreneurial spirit, the producers, farmers. It's just really cool to be around that community.
19: Can you say a bit more about that farmers market? Where is it held?
17: Right here in Cloquet, in front of Premier Theater, L&M. They have so many vendors now. I think I started doing it when, you know, they were still fairly small.
19: I love a good farmers market. Browsing, chatting people up. It's great to be able to meet the people who are growing your food and making your food. It's really special.
17: It is. And I feel like that's kind of something that we really need to embrace now with the prices of groceries and whatnot going up and, you know, just like not knowing where our food is coming from or what's in it. I think that's what really drew me to the farmers market, seeing all these different individuals just creating something so simple but so important.
19: Mm-hmm. Well, rewinding a bit then, Elena, how did you get into baking?
17: I had just had my baby 4 years ago. I had just had my baby, and then we kind of hit a rough spot there with postpartum depression. I really sunk very far, definitely in some really dark times. You know, my partner kind of sat me down, and I think for 3 months straight, I was just, there wasn't a time that I wasn't crying or just in major distress. I'd never felt anything that intense before. Postpartum depression, like in the throes of it, is just so intense. It was a very, very confusing moment in my life, and it was really hard for me to navigate. And I think I lost myself for quite some time there. Everybody was kind of asking me, you know, like, what can we do? You know, how can we help you? And I really just had no answers. I was just like, I have no idea. I really don't have any clue, like, how I can get out of this. It kind of got to a point where, you know, it was really, really desperate. Me and my partner, we were just driving, and he was like, you know, are you going to be okay? And I just like burst out crying. And I was like, I really don't think so. Feeling that type of emotion, you know, I have so much to live for it. I think it was the shame and the guilt that kind of drove me to like even a lower point. And that's when me and my partner just kind of, he pulled over and he was like, you know, we have to figure out something. Like, we have to get you help. Like, you need something in your life that's enjoyable, but also gives you meaning. Because that was one thing that I kind of told him was like, I just feel like I'm losing my purpose. You know, like, yes, I'm a mother and I love being a mother, but I also, you know, need something for me as well.
9: I appreciate you sharing. I do appreciate you sharing, Elena. I think it's important to talk about, you know, as a mother myself, who also, I won't say the same, but like similar, Celexa helped me personally, you know, talking it out, things like that. And, you know, it's such a time in your life, like a delicate time. I don't know if it's like society, social media or what that makes it seem like it's supposed to be one thing. And when it doesn't turn out to be this nonstop, like awe, you know, that can help spiral those feelings, that shame and guilt. So I do think it's important to talk about. So thank you for sharing that. I think it's deep and it sounds like you have a supportive partner.
17: Yes. He was actually kind of the one that really pushed me into kind of start to do things like with my hands. And he was like, you know, you love cooking, you love baking. Why not make it something that helps you feel better? And so I started to kind of take classes at the Gittagon. I started to kind of reach out to more people that were in that space. And then that was kind of where I started to just find inspiration. I can't remember who it was exactly, but they had started kind of telling me about their little sourdough era.
9: Well, sourdough is super like during the pandemic, right?
17: It was.
9: Yeah.
17: That's kind of cool. And they were like, well, maybe, you know, maybe it would be something that you'd be interested in. You know, it teaches you patience. You have to take care of something. It's not the easiest thing, but when you master it, it feels amazing. But yeah, I'd say that was kind of my introduction to baking. I made my own sourdough starter from scratch. So I was nursing that for, I'd say, at least 3 months. And then I made my first loaf and I mastered it. And I was like, dang, like on my first try, I was so excited about it. Creating something that I nursed from, you know, just like this tiny little, this tiny little poolish, or, and then it kind of grew. And then I had like these perfect sourdough loaves.
9: Ooh.
17: I did kind of make the mistake, I think, of starting my business before I was ready. I had a couple people, like I posted it on Facebook because I was like, look it, like I made these loaves, my first try. I had a couple people reach out to me like, are you selling? Well, no, but you know, maybe that's something that I could be interested in doing.
9: How do you start sourdough from scratch?
17: It starts literally with just water and flour. And two types of flour. So you have to do the einkorn flour or rye. I started with rye. That's kind of what helps like with the fermentation and like the growth of it. And then, you know, your really high protein bread flour. It helps it get its structure. You know, you just kind of feed it every day, 1:1:1 ratio. I would say in like 3 months, I feel, is when it's really ready for you to kind of start. It takes a lot. It's a lot of patience. I'm really, really proud of the fact that I was able to kind of do my own starter. It's definitely something that I could have just asked a friend or, you know, bought offline, but because you can get like the dehydrated starter and grow it from there. But I was like, if I'm really going to do this, like, I want to make sure that I start it from the ground up.
9: Right. Like an Elena original.
17: Yes. So I was like, you know what? This is the way to go. And then it kind of grew from there. There was a lot of people that really wanted my bread. And I think I was like my fifth or sixth loaves that I had ended up selling to people. And they were like, you should start a business. And I was like, I don't know if I'm ready for that, but maybe. It kind of like spread through word of mouth. And then I also just kind of love photography in general, so I think that kind of made it like look really tasty and enticing, so people were like, let me get that bread. Yeah.
9: Well, okay, not to belabor the sourdough, but can you tell a difference between different sourdough breads? What makes different sourdoughs different or unique?
17: I would say the process. I remember going on TikTok and trying to find videos of information. I was just trying to like really just cram all the information that I possibly could into my, you know, into my brain so that I could, you know, that I could keep it alive. And then also that I could keep a consistent product. There's a lot of information out there. There's a lot of different processes. There's a lot of different ingredients that go into sourdough. Definitely process was a huge one for me that was kind of hard for me to navigate. Some people, you know, they'll get a great rise if they start from a cold pan. Well, I tried that and it turned out like a hockey puck. But for some people, it works. I actually have a friend in Duluth that does fully fresh milled sourdough and it's beautiful. Oh my gosh.
9: What does fresh milled mean?
17: She gets the wheat berries and she'll mill them. And that's kind of where I'm trying to go. Like, I really want to get berries and mill my own flour. I just have to have the room to do so. But yeah, definitely the process, the ingredients. I know a lot of different sourdough bakers in my area, and we all have like a very good product, but it's never the same.
9: Well, and you do other baked goods as well. Do you have like a favorite that you make?
17: So I make conchas. I think that's one of my favorites.
9: What are conchas?
17: It's pan dulce. It's a traditional Mexican bread dessert enjoyed with like coffee or abuelitas or chocolate, hot chocolate. And I just remember growing up, my grandpa used to make them every Sunday. And I remember just being a little kid, always like super excited sitting in front of the oven, the smell of the bread and oh. It's one of my favorite memories. And so I was like, I have to bring it back. I was never able to get my hands on his exact recipe, which I wish I could. I kind of made my own little version of it. And I live in kind of an area where it's not incredibly diverse. So whenever I went to the farmer's market with it, you know, a lot of people were like, what is that? Wow, like, what is that? I've never heard of those. And I'm like, here, have a free sample. And I've had returning customers for them. Like, it's definitely one of my best sellers. And it's just, it's kind of like a connection to like my other roots as well. I love my native roots, but I also love my Mexican roots as well. So that was very, very near and dear to me.
9: You're listening to Native Lights, where Indigenous voices shine. Native Lights is produced by Minnesota Native News and Ampers with support from the Minnesota Arts and Cultural Heritage Fund. Today we're speaking with Elena Morales. Elena's from the Fond du Lac Band community and is the creator and baker behind Baked to Bliss by Lainey. So is child Elena surprised that you are now a baker?
17: I think up until the age of 25, I could not bake. No idea how to cook. Everything that I made was just an absolute utter fail. I never gave up, though. I really am shocked that the path that I chose, I actually mastered it. And I think that's what dragged me from the depths of my self-doubt was just like, wow, look at, you know, something that you never really thought that you would ever be able to do. Now I have a whole business out of it.
9: Oh.
17: Yeah, it's really shocking, but really, really a pleasant surprise.
9: Mm-hmm. Well, I think baking is hard. I do, but I do like cooking. I feel like that's a little bit easier for me. We're all right. We do okay. So before then, before baking, what would you have expected to have done? Or what was your passion at the time?
17: I always had a passion in the arts. So when I was a kid, I was very, very heavily into like sketching. I remember going outside with my sketchbook because I was the middle child. So you're not saying like you get ignored or neglected, but kind of forge your own way.
9: Yeah. See, that's why I wish Cole were here today.
17: Yeah.
9: My co-host, he's a middle child. So I'm the eldest.
17: It's fun being a middle child, but it's also kind of like, yeah, you kind of find your own way and forge your own way. And I remember being a kid and I would go outside with my sketchbook and I would like lay underneath the trees and like draw all the branches and I think there are a few trees out there, too, with a few of my carvings. I remember, you know, going and taking art classes. All of my gifts, you know, they were all, like, handmade, sketched or painted. I've always really gravitated towards creating things. I thought for sure I was going to be an artist.
9: Sounds like you are, though.
17: Yeah, in a different way. And I think that's kind of what I love about what I do now. I can kind of find a way to intertwine those two worlds. So it was really cool. But, you know, my household, my dad was always kind of like, oh, well, you can't make any money from art. You're not going to, you know, like you can't make any money from being an artist. So then I was like, okay, well, dance. Well, I could be a choreographer. And, you know, going to powwows, it was a really cool, you know, fun experience for me as well, because I loved dancing. So I don't know, like I never really had a plan. I just knew that I wanted to do something artistic with my life. It took a really long time for me to get here. I'm 30, I think 33 now. And, you know, there's a lot of self-doubt that kind of creeped up in me in a way that really, I think, stunted where I could have been. You know, if I just would have believed in myself more, I would have had people that believed in me more. I think that I could have gotten here faster, I guess. So childhood me is really proud of myself, though, because I kind of proved everybody wrong. That feels good.
9: Well, as we kind of wind down our conversation here, I want to ask, what gives you the fuel to keep going, to stay motivated in your work day to day?
17: Definitely my kids. My kids seeing me, sadly, they just seeing me at some of my lowest points. And I really just like, it just hurts me to like even think about that now. But they've seen me at some of like my weakest and lowest moments. And I feel like, you know, kids shouldn't have to see that. And I think that once I found my purpose and I found my happiness and I found my success, you know, they really, really kind of, I hear it every day from them. Like, I'm so proud of you, Mom. Wow, look at what you made. You know, they're my hype men. They're really a huge motivator in my life. Not only are they super proud of me, but they're also just like, you're so happy, Mom. You were so sad for a really long time, but now look at how happy you are. And that really just keeps me going. I feel like in a way I kind of owe it to them. I also owe it to like my inner child as well. I'd say that's one of my number one motivators right there. And then we live in an area, it's crazy because when we used to go to markets and stuff, I would have my cards out. And people would pick them up and they'd be like, Monoman Road? What? Like, you're on Monoman? Because, you know, I live in a not so great area. It was just really crazy, like getting that reaction at first for me. It was kind of hurtful. As time went on and we started to legitimize more, my vision, you know, being able to come together, me being able to kind of really grow and master my craft and my business, it was almost like a badge of honor. Yeah, this is where I came from. This is where I am now. And I think that is a really big motivator for me as well, because there's a lot of misconceptions of, you know, the people that are here. There's great people on the reservation that, you know, Jackson being one of them, young entrepreneurs that, you know, are kind of coming in behind our businesses as well, you know, with coffee or baked goods or car detailing, like, it's really important to me that, you know, I keep going with this and I keep growing it, because I want to show those kids, I want to show the younger generation that it doesn't matter where you're from. I'm in one of the worst areas that would be, you know, considered one of the worst areas on the reservation. And I grew something from here. And, you know, it's a success and it's going somewhere. And I really feel like our people need that. Like, they need to see it really doesn't matter where you come from or, you know, what you grow up with. You can be successful no matter where you are if you just put, you know, your heart into it. And that really is, I think, a major motivator for me as well. It's hard not to get emotional about it, because I really didn't think that this is where my life was going to go. And I didn't really think that I could build something here, and I really did. And it's important to me that I see this through for, you know, them. what can I do going forward? Like, what could it actually be? And I think that's really important too, for me to be able to see it through and be able to grow it, because, you know, obviously I'm doing something right.

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And that was CB with Victory. Good morning. This is Brian. I will be with you for the next 3 hours of North Shore Weekend. In our first hour, in a moment, I'll update you on the weather. And around 7:15, we'll listen to Magnetic North with Vicki Biggs Anderson. Around 7:35, Ojibwe Word of the Week with Eric Reddix. And 7:45, Lake Superior Project with Martha Marnaka. In the second hour, we'll have Trail Time with Marcia Repke, Northwoods Naturalist with Chell Anderson, Best of Ourselves with Marcia Hyatt, and in the third hour, National Native News, Field Notes, and at 9:30, Larry Weber Live. Around 9:50, we'll have Bird Notes. So in between, we're going to have music, and the themes for today's music, the themes are two, really, and it's going to be a bit of a jumble, but you know, stay with me, and I hope you enjoy it. The two themes are, first, that we will, it's Pride Month, and we're taking a special angle on Pride by listening to First Nations musical artists, and so that's what you just heard with CB and Victory. But also, in the coming week, the World Cup starts, and so we'll listen to a number of songs about the World Cup or from the World Cup, theme songs of various countries and parts of the world. So anyway, I hope you'll have fun with it all. I've had fun putting it together, and I hope that you can enjoy that with me. But first, let's go to the weather. You know, if you just take a look out the window, it's a gorgeous day. As I'm looking out the window of the station here, it's beautiful sunshine, beautiful blue skies. So let's do current conditions. Current conditions, Grand Marais by the harbor is 57 degrees, and Grand Marais up at the airport over the hill is also 57 degrees. But I know when I woke up this morning, which was a couple of hours ago, it was 47 degrees right by the lake. So if you're heading down to the big lake, you might want to take something a little bit warm to throw over your shoulders. In other locations, we have Thunder Bay is 60 and mostly cloudy. Grand Portage, 58 and partly sunny. Tofte is 62 and sunny. Silver Bay is

61 and sunny. Two Harbors, 58 and sunny. Duluth is sunny and 61. Minneapolis is 65 and mostly sunny. If we head to our west, Ely is 56 and sunny. And if we visit our neighbors across the lake, in Bayfield, it's 61 and sunny, and Houghton, it's 56 and mostly cloudy. So it's really quite beautiful. And you know, as I was driving in from Eastern Cook County this morning, I saw so many people pulling their fishing boats heading up the shore. And so I think a lot of people are wondering, what's it going to be like for my fishing today? Well, it's pretty nice weather for being out in the boat. Don't know what the fish will think about it. So here's the forecast. Today, it will be sunny, high in the mid-70s, maybe as much as 77 if you're inland. North winds 5 to 10 will become south in the afternoon. Tonight, it will be mostly clear with a low around 49 with calm winds. So if you stay up late enough for it to get dark, you can have some great star watching tonight. On Sunday, sunny, high near 76, southeast winds 5 to 10, gusting to 20. And Sunday night, increasing clouds with a low around 50, east winds 5 to 10, gusting as high as 20. On Monday, changes a little bit. There's going to be a slight chance of showers early on, but then showers likely and possibly a thunderstorm after 1 p.m. It will be partly sunny with a high near 74. Southeast winds around 5 miles per hour with gusts as high as 15. Chance of precip on Monday is 60%. New rainfall amounts of less than a tenth of an inch, though. There might be higher amounts if you get caught in a thunderstorm. And Monday night, showers likely and possibly a thunderstorm, mostly cloudy with a low around 54. Southeast winds 5 becoming calm. Chance of precip Monday night is 70%, and new precipitation amounts of less than a tenth of an inch, except higher amounts possible during thunderstorms. So that's what we're looking at. Now, I will mention that if you are closer to the lake, those high temperatures are going to be about 15 to 20 degrees lower because of the breeze coming off of the lake. So although some of the forecasts are saying, for inland are in the mid-70s, if you're right along the big lake of Lake Superior, it's going to be more like the mid-50s. So do prepare appropriately for wherever you're going. And of course, enjoy this gorgeous day wherever it is that you go to. And from our news desk, the Forest Service, WTIP News Desk, with continued dry conditions throughout the Superior National Forest, the U.S. Forest Service has issued campfire restrictions within the Boundary Waters Canoe Area starting Saturday, June 6th. That's today. Forest Service officials said the restrictions prohibit campfires and the use of coal or wood-burning campfires within the BWCAW to reduce the risk of wildfire. The order, which took effect at 12:01 a.m. on Saturday, will remain in effect until June 30th unless conditions improve and the Forest Service rescinds or extends the order. The Forest Service said that for areas outside the BWCAW, individuals should be mindful of the dry conditions and keep campfires small and attended at all times. There have been two wildfires in northern Minnesota since mid-May. Along the north shore of Two Harbors, the Stewart Trail Fire burned over 300 acres, and the still active Birch Bay Fire near Ely has burned 35 acres. Fire danger in Cook County is high, meaning that fires can start very easily and spread quickly. Other areas across northern Minnesota, including the BWCAW, are ranked as very high, according to the Minnesota Department of Natural Resources. So please do be careful. And hey, birthdays. We know that everyone who's listening has a birthday. We know a few of those birthdays for today. So today, we want to wish happy birthday to Beth Foster, Margot Mo Hoffman, and Trish Francis. And as long as we're talking about birthdays for tomorrow, we want to wish happy birthday tomorrow to Anella Rova
and Karen Anderson. So happy birthday to all of you. And if it's your birthday and we don't know about it yet, let us know. We'll put you on the calendar so that we can help you celebrate this day each year. Now let's go back to some music.

0: And that was Shakira and Burna Boy with Die Die, which is the official song for the 2026 World Cup.
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0: 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Here's an archived edition of Magnetic North with Vicki Biggs Anderson. She lives on an over 100-year-old homestead in Colville with a variety of farm animals, from guinea fowl to goats.

0: Welcome back to Magnetic North, where the woods and waters draw folks of all ages and abilities, like me, or I should say like me 48 years ago. Today, it would take jaws of life to get me out of a canoe, and there isn't money enough in this world to make me hike uphill in the dark, surrounded by a cloud of mosquitoes, to pee at 3 a.m. But my attitude and my body were far different in June of 1970. My husband at that time, Jack, and I had been whitewater canoeing for a few years on the rivers of Ohio, where we lived before moving back to Minnesota. Jack loved canoeing, and as much as he enjoyed rivers, he had his sights set on the boundary waters, and so insisted on getting a lake keel on our 18-foot Kevlar canoe. Jack had been on a Boy Scout trip in the BW and remembered it in a dreamlike way, replete with aurora borealis, more stars than one had ever seen, glistening freshwater lakes and stunning forests. And because he knew my weakness for animal life, he promised that if we went there, I'd see eagles and moose and deer. And thus we set off for the North Shore in June of 72, leaving baby Gretchen with my parents in the cities. All the way up to Duluth, Jack lectured me on the wonders ahead, never guessing that his wife was about to fall head over heels in love with a place that she would one day live without him. I remember still how my breath caught and stopped as our car rounded that curve above the Duluth Harbor, where first you spy Lake Superior. Not since leaving my home on the East Coast 10 years before had I seen so much water. An inland sea. It was love at first sight. And so it went, all the way up the narrow highway to Grand Marais. I craned my neck to take in each glimpse of the lake as Jack lectured about the Precambrian shield on the high side of the road. So when we finally got to the Gunflint Trail and took that sharp left turn uphill away from the lake, I protested. Where are we going? Round Lake, he said. That's where we put in. And so we did, in a biblical deluge, right behind a scout troop of about 24 young boys, all with old aluminum canoes. I mention that only because the kids dropped the canoe so often, with the resounding clatter of a garbage can hitting a brick wall. Wet Boy Scouts, it seems, are tone deaf. Since this was our first backpacking venture into the BWCA, we packed poorly and thus had to make two trips over each portage to get all of our gear to the next lake. But for that first day, just staying on our feet in the mud was the top priority. That and beating the scouts to the choice campsite we wanted on the next lake. I still remember passing one poor boy, lying on his back off trail, pinned by his heavy pack, kicking his mud-caked hiking boots in fury as he brayed for help. The trip is something of a blur in my mind. I don't recall having seen any wildlife. Maybe a beaver swimming back and forth off Ellis Lake, where we were camped for 2 days on a lovely little island. Not out of liking the location, but because Jack sprained his ankles trying to keep our canoe from blowing out into the lake. We never stayed that long anywhere else. It sticks in my mind as a forced march, indicative of the difference in temperaments between Jack and myself, a difference that would eventually pull us apart. Each night, I would fold myself into the sleeping bag, listening to the drone of millions of mosquitoes, loon calls, and distant clanging of the Boy Scouts dropping or turning over their blasted aluminum canoes, and replay that drive up the shore. The shore. That's where my heart was, not in the woods. Still, upon our return, we immediately began planning our next trip to the B-Dub. This time, smart packing, with a red hard-sided pannier, ultralight packs and tent, and a meticulously planned route with even more portages and lakes and campsites than on our first outing. It would be in late August, a month with little rain, warmer lake water, and the gods willing, fewer scouts. And so we returned in August, and this time we nailed it, at least on paper. The missing element, I now realize, was that we did not factor in the love of nature, only the conquering of it. Our success on the second trip was all about reaching goals, such as number of portages and lakes tallied in 10 days. Now that I think about it, we were more like decathlon racers than lovers of woods, trails, and waters. Smug hares zipping by the lumbering tortoises who'd pack poorly, strapping toilet seats and other badges of shame to their bodies and packs. And the result was that our victory over nature did not bring us back to those trails and lakes ever again. I say bring us back ever again because I did come back. This time with someone who, like me, relished being close to the big lake. So much so that Paul and I scoured the real estate ads for 2 years until we found a home we loved. Loved probably as much as we loved each other. Our farm was homesteaded in 1913 by Scandinavian immigrants, probably much like both sets of Paul's grandparents. We had no plan, no goals to accomplish when we packed up and moved here. We just felt that this was where we belonged. One of my favorite quotes from C.S. Lewis goes something like this, that when the most important things in our lives are happening, we often have no idea what's going on. I think that is so true of how I came to be here, spinning tales for you some 48 years after I fell in love at first sight with Lake Superior and with a little town pinned to its shores. I had no idea what was going on, none at all. For WTIP, this is Vicki Biggs Anderson with Magnetic North.
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1: And let's go back to some more music.

And that was Máquina del Tiempo, Mi Amigo Invencible. So the weather, take a look out the window if you're just waking up. It's beautiful today. And a brief summary of the forecast is that today, throughout our region, it's going to be sunny. Temperatures will depend on where you are, big time. So if in general, temperatures will be in the mid-70s for our daytime high today. But if you're right along the lake, it's going to be about 20 degrees cooler in the mid-50s. So take that into account in planning for your day. But regardless, enjoy this beautiful sunny day. Tomorrow, it will be sunny with a high in the mid-70s if you're inland, in mid-50s if you're right along the shore. And tonight's going to be mostly clear, so good night for stargazing.

0: And that was Pedro Infante with La Casita. As part of the five-year plan for the revitalization of the Ojibwe language on the Grand Portage Reservation, the Grand Portage Band features a new Ojibwe word every week. This week, the word means there is an abundance of black flies in English. And indeed, they seem to be coming out. So again, the word of the week means there is an abundance of black flies in English. Let's take a listen a couple of times, and then we'll practice it together.
1: Bingo shika. Bing gosh I ka. Bingo shika.
0: All right, that's a long one, so let's practice it. Let's listen again, and then we'll practice it together.
1: Bingo shika. Bing gosh I ka. Bingo shika.
0: Bingo shika means there is an abundance of black flies in English. These recordings are provided by Eric Reddix, Ojibwe Language Coordinator for the Grand Portage Band of Lake Superior Chippewa. Tune in every Thursday and Saturday to hear the word of the week. Bingo sheka. Black flies. Too many of them.

Sofi, vinimos a dejar la marca, no vinimos al pedo. 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Yo soy un pasajero. Chao, mi amor. Yes, I'm...

0: And that was Shawnee Kish with Two Spirits. For nearly 100 years, the Light family lived and worked in Cook County. In this latest edition of the Lake Superior Project, producer Martha Marnaka learns more about the significance of this remarkable family. Let's take a listen.
1: John Light served as the sheriff of Cook County for 22 years. Elected to that post in 1972, he was Minnesota's first African-American sheriff. He was born and raised near Lutzen, and his parents had been early 1900s homesteaders. John Light was interviewed for the Cook County Historical Society archives during his retirement. In that interview, Light recalls growing up in Cook County and his family's decision to come to far northeast Minnesota.
2: My folks had came here to homestead back in 1913. They arrived here with only a dollar bill and a sack of flour, and they decided to do this by reading different homestead acts in the paper that they got from Duluth. My dad originally was from Alabama, and he did not like the way the southern states were and the way they treated people in the south. One night, he got up in the middle of the night, packed up his stuff, and left the state of Alabama. When they got to Duluth, there was no highway up along the lakeshore. So just a place called Lutzen, which was owned by Charlie Nelson at that time. And he had that place, which is now called the Lutzen Resort. And the only means of transportation up the lake was by boat. And that was the old America boat that came up this way.
1: Hosey and Stella Light arrived to their new Lutzen homestead along with their three children. Traveling aboard the steamer, the America, the family was of interest to the ship's helmsman, a Norwegian immigrant named Matheson.
2: Smear Matheson. He was an old Norwegian immigrant. Couldn't understand this. Here this black man get on this boat and go to head up the North Shore, and he's wondering where he's going. And along with three little kids and his mother, and he couldn't figure out where that man was headed for.
1: The Light family settled into their new life on 160 acres and an old trapper's shack near Lutzen. They had arrived with three children, and 11 more were born on the homestead.
2: 11 children was born and raised here. And out of the 11 children that was born and raised here, there was only one that got into the doctor's office. My dad played midwife for all the 10 children. We raised all of our food here, and my mother was quite a agriculture lady. My dad learned fast, because like I say, you come from the south and come up here in the cold like this, it's really something different. And when they homesteaded here, and on December the 3rd, the temperature was around 50 degrees, but a week after that, it was back snow and back to wintertime again. Well, like my mother always said, there was a few tears shed, and my dad scratched his head a few times, but that's how life went, though. My mother was very religious type, too, and I remember when we were still young kids, every Sunday, we'd get up in the morning, she'd get us up in the morning and dress us in white pants, white shoes, white shirt, off to Sunday school we go. Yeah. And then when we got home, we took those clothes off right now, and they better not be dirty, neither. Took them off, and they went back up on the rack because my mother washed clothes all by hand at that time. And they went up on the rack, and that's where they stayed till next Sunday. And the comical part about it, every Sunday morning, my dad would get up and go out and wring a couple chickens' heads off. And my mother would fry up chicken and mashed potatoes and gravy and biscuits. And we had cows, so we had butter and milk to drink. And that was our breakfast. That was all you got for the rest of the day. That was that one meal a day. And she'd do that, and that was it. And she didn't do no more cooking the rest of the day. And then on Sundays, my dad played an old guitar. And my mother got us all gathered around. We sit down and sing hymns. And when the older kids got going to high school, they picked up some music in school. And that made more instruments in the family. And then all of a sudden, we had a big band of our own. Friday nights we generally play in Hovland for dances, and then Saturday night we go into Canada and play for dances there. We never charge nothing. We just use it for entertainment. And on Sunday night, when we come back home, we stop at Ryden's at the border, and we sit there and play till maybe 10, 11 o'clock at night, and then come home and get up the next morning and do our tours. I played an instrument called a tipple, and that was somewhat like a ukulele. It had more strings than a ukulele did. And we played all the modern tunes of the 50s. Yeah, mm-hmm. So we had a lot of fun.
1: The Light family was able to buy 20 acres on Caribou Lake in the late 1920s. They built a resort on the acreage and called it Northern Lights Resort. They owned and operated the successful resort until 1941. John recalls some of the many chores that he and his brothers and sisters were responsible for.
2: The tourists always wanted milk from the farm here, so that was our duty. We had those little milk buckets with cold 8 quarts of milk on each side, and we'd pedal over the hill to Caribou Lake and sell milk to the tourists and to the cabiners. And every year we picked up rock. We had rock piles down across the woods here. Oh, my goodness, almost big as high as this house. That was another one of our chores when we was kids. We had to go pick up rocks every year because Minnesota, the rocks grow instead of the potatoes.
1: As an adult, John Light worked a variety of jobs in Cook County, bus driver, logger, trucking company owner, and bouncer at Lutzen Resort. But in 1968, the Cook County Sheriff's Department hired him as a part-time deputy. When the sheriff retired 4 years later, John was chosen to become the new county sheriff.
2: I got appointed then by the county board on July the 14th, 1972. And they woke me up in the middle of the night, around 11 o'clock at night, and Kenny Olson called me and said, "John, you have a job." I nearly sunk through the bed. Here, just being a part-time deputy, didn't know beans from peas and peas from beans, and taking over a job like that, I was frightened.
1: John Light served as the Cook County Sheriff until 1994, for a total of 22 years. He lived in the Lutzen area during his retirement and died in 2010 at the age of 82. The Light family had lived in Cook County for nearly 100 years.
2: This is truly my home. I love it. I love it. And one of the things I do always say, and I do keep in mind, that I was thankful that my parents moved to Cook County and come to Minnesota, raised us like kids supposed to be raised, and taught us how to grow up to be men and do things for your country. And I enjoy it.
1: This feature was produced by Martha Marnaka and is a production of WTIP, North Shore Community Radio, and the Minnesota Arts and Cultural Heritage Fund.
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And that was Wyatt Lewis with Dancing with Sue. And before that, we had Jelly Roll, Carine Leon, and FIFA with Lighter. The time is 8 o'clock, and you are listening to North Shore Community Radio, broadcasting at 90.7 FM WTIP Grand Marais, 90.1 FM WGPO Grand Portage, 89.1 FM WKEK Gunflint Lake, and on the web at WTIP.org. I'm Brian, and we're starting our second hour of North Shore Weekend, and I'll be with you until 10 o'clock. And in this second hour of North Shore Weekend, around 8:15, we'll listen to Trail Time with Marsha Repke. Around 8:30, Northwoods Naturalist with Chell Anderson. And around 8:45, Best of Ourselves with Marsha Hyatt. In between, we're listening to some music, and the themes of the music I have today are either, most of the songs are either related to the upcoming World Cup for soccer, and or since it's also Pride Month in the month of June, we're specializing in some songs from some of our First Nations musical artists. So let's take a look at the weather before we do anything more. It's a beautiful day. It's a beautiful day. If you are still in bed with your eyes closed, you really need to look out the window because it is a beautiful day. Current conditions throughout our region in Grand Marais, it is 48 degrees by the harbor and 58 degrees up over the hills at the airport. Oops, I'm sorry. It's now 63 there. So it's warming up inland, staying cool right along the lake. And that's kind of the theme for the forecast as well. In other locations, Thunder Bay is 63 and mostly cloudy. Grand Portage, 59 and mostly cloudy. Ely is 64 and sunny. Tofty is 64 and sunny. Silver Bay, 65 and sunny. Two Harbors, 61 and sunny. In Duluth, it's 65 and sunny. And in Minneapolis, it's 69 and sunny. Cross the lake to Bayfield, and it's 63 and sunny. In Houghton, Michigan, it's 59. Mostly cloudy there. So the forecast. Temperatures are going to depend on where you are. So listen carefully and plan carefully for whatever you're going to be wearing if you're going out today. It's going to be sunny today wherever you are in this part of Minnesota. High temperatures today will be in the mid-50s right along the lake and mid-70s inland. So really big temperature differential there, and just speaks to the microclimate along the big lake. Tonight, it's going to be mostly clear, so a good night for stargazing. Lows will be in the upper 40s. Southeast winds around 5 miles per hour. On Sunday, it will be sunny again. Highs in the mid-70s inland and mid to upper 50s along the big lake. East winds tomorrow at 5 to 10 miles per hour. Sunday night, partly cloudy. Lows going down to around 50 with east winds 5 to 10 and gusting to 25. On Monday, it will be partly sunny, but then a slight chance of showers in the morning, and then in the afternoon, showers will be likely with a slight chance of thunderstorms. Highs in the lower 70s inland and upper 50s along the lake. East winds 5 to 10. Chance of rain on Monday is 70%, but they're not predicting any significant amounts, just maybe up to a tenth of an inch. And so that's our forecast. It's a beautiful weekend for whatever you are doing. Be sure to enjoy it. And speaking about enjoyment, we want people to enjoy their birthdays. And today I have several birthdays to announce. Beth Foster, Margot Mo Hoffman, and Trish Francis, happy birthday to you. And for tomorrow, we also have a couple of birthdays, so I'll wish happy birthday to them now. Anella Rova and Karen Anderson have their birthdays tomorrow. So happy birthday to all of you. And if it's your birthday and we don't know about it yet, let us know. We'll put you on our calendar.

so that we can help you celebrate your birthday on this day every year. Now let's go to some news. NPR reports that warmer temperatures and increased outdoor activities are contributing to the rise in hospital visits for tick-borne diseases. The Minnesota Department of Health has observed an increase in emergency department visits related to tick bites over the past few months. This rise is consistent with the annual increase in tick-borne diseases. The number of visits appears to surpass the typical baseline seen during the colder months. The increase in tick-related bites suggests a possible shift in their behavior or habitat, raising concerns about public health during the outdoor season. There are over 900 species of ticks worldwide, and Minnesota is home to about a dozen circulating tick species, but not all of these ticks spread diseases. The most frequently encountered ticks in the state are the American dog tick, also known as the wood tick, and the black-legged tick, referred to as the deer tick. While reports of the Lone Star tick exist in Minnesota, this species is rarely found in the state. Still, it can transmit diseases which can be fatal for pets and life-threatening for humans if left untreated. While wood ticks bite people in Minnesota, they seldom transmit diseases. The most prevalent tick-borne infection in the state is Lyme disease, a bacterial illness primarily transmitted to humans through the bite of an infected deer tick. A warming climate has prompted black-legged or deer ticks to move north and reclaim territory they once inhabited. Benjamin Clark, a professor of biomedical sciences at the University of Minnesota's Duluth Medical School, said that warmer winters and extended temperatures in the spring and fall enable ticks to survive in areas that were previously inhospitable environments, expanding the ranges of animals, like migratory birds and deer, that transport ticks. So be careful. Remember all those little pieces of advice that you get. You know, use insect repellent, wear long sleeves, wear long-legged pants. If you're out in the woods, tuck them into your socks. And of course, when you get back from your outdoor adventures, be sure to inspect carefully. All right, let's go back to some music, and around 8:15, we'll listen to Marcia Ropke with Trail Time.

0: And that was Ricky Martin with a 1998 World Cup song.
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And that was Katz Pascal with Hold Me. Up next, Trail Time by Marcia Repke, our feature highlighting events and phenology on the Gunflint Trail.

0: Now that it's sunny and warm on the Gunflint Trail, you might see little hard-shelled creatures sunning themselves on logs or rocks in slow-moving streams or close to a lakeshore. Or you might spot a little head poking out of the water and make you wonder, is that a stick or a turtle? It might be a painted turtle. Sometimes they're called mud turtles, since they spend their winters under the ice, burrowing into the mud. Their head, neck, feet, and body are black with yellow stripes. The upper part of a turtle shell is called its carapace. The underside is called the plastron. They're connected by a bony ridge. The kind of squarish shapes on a turtle shell are called scutes. The scutes are made out of keratin, like in other animals' horns or beaks, or like our own fingernails. The carapace of a painted turtle can be black to dark green, or olive green, or sometimes brown. It's shiny and smooth. The plastron ranges from vibrant red to orange with a variety of black patterns in it, like an ink blot. They are very beautiful creatures. The Latin name for the painted turtle is Chrysimus picta. The Anishinaabe Mohin for painted turtles is Misquadisi. In the spring, mud turtles come to land to lay their eggs. I watched a large painted turtle lay her eggs at a portage in the Quetico. Another time, my younger daughter and I watched a snapping turtle lay her eggs in our Boundary Waters campsite. Once, I was camping with some wrong-headed people who decided to, quote, help, unquote, the painted turtle. That is a bad idea, because the turtle knows better than us how to find the right place, how to dig a hole to lay her eggs in, and how to cover it up properly without crushing the eggs. Occasionally, you can come across a turtle nest that has been dug up by a hungry animal, and there are pieces of shells lying around. Turtle eggs kind of look like ping pong balls to me, and the shell feels like fragile leather. Painted turtles can cross roads to get to water sometimes, so it's a good idea to be on the lookout when you're driving. It's okay to help a painted turtle cross the road to bring it to safety. Just make sure that you are safe in traffic. However, first determine that it is a painted turtle and not a snapping turtle. Snappers are much bigger and are mostly a greenish-brown all over. They don't have colors on them the way a painted turtle does. Also, their heads are a different shape. The snapper has kind of a beak and very powerful jaws. One day on the Gunflint Trail, I came across a snapping turtle that had been run over. I thought it was dead because, squeamish alert, the guts were all over the road. But it was a big turtle, and it seemed to me to be kind of a driving hazard. I hopped out of the truck and picked up a beefy back leg to drag it off the road. That's when the turtle turned its head and hissed at me. I dropped it really fast. They can give you nasty wounds with those jaws, even when they're half dead. We don't see many turtles around our place, since we are not very close to the water. What we do have, though, is lots and lots of berry trees that are just covered in blossoms right now. Most are wild, but I planted a Canada plum about 12 years ago, and it bore fruit last year. The fragrance of its flowers is heavenly. Choke cherry, pin or fire cherry, Saskatoon, and wild apple are all blooming right now. The bumblebees have been very busy in the evenings. The first bumblebees you see in early summer are the queens, after they have left their winter hibernaculum. That is the fancy name for their cozy hole in the ground. Sometimes it's a former mouse nest lined with grasses. Queens are the only bumblebees that overwinter in Minnesota. So in the spring, they are busy eating nectar, so they will be strong enough to lay eggs. The first eggs to hatch are the worker bees, and they all have different jobs, like leaving the nest to gather nectar and pollen, tending and feeding the eggs, mixing nectar and pollen to make bee bread, guarding the nest from predators. Bumblebees don't make the same kind of wax octagons to hold honey, like honeybees do. They make little honey pots out of wax to store nectar in. Late in the summer, the male drones hatch. New queens are hatched last. Their job is to mate with the drones. When drones leave the nest, they don't come back. Drones don't take pollen home. Their job is to mate with the new queens, which are next year's queens, who in turn will find their own winter hibernaculum and go into a kind of hibernation that's called diapause or torpor. Sometimes you can see the drones on a cool early morning after they've slept in a flower all night. Since drones don't have stingers, you can warm them in your hand and then they'll fly away. This is Marcia Repke on the Gunflint Trail.
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0: Up next, Northwoods Naturalist with Chell Anderson. Chell is a retired botanist and plant ecologist. She's an author and award-winning commentator for her Northwoods Naturalist feature. In this segment, Chell talks about star-nose moles.
1: High water in every stream and river was a landscape-wide phenomena at the beginning of May. In a not uncommon pattern, mostly dry weather followed. Monthly precipitation here at home totaled just over 1.75 inches. Consequently, as June commences, flows have dropped precipitously, already to summer levels. Despite the lack of precipitation, green up in our home landscape is nearing completion. Clouds of serviceberry flowers hover over rock outcrops and join robust pom-poms of red-berried elder blooms in the forest understory, all attracting eager bumblebees and bee-fly pollinators. There, too, are the 3 to 4 inch heads of many creamy white to pink flowered sweet coltsfoot. A rhizomatous species of the large composite plant family, which includes goldenrod, sunflowers, and asters, they are the very first native composite to bloom here. Unlike many other species, their flowers tend to be either female or male or mixed. Looking closely, one can easily see the difference. Male, staminate flowers have tubular, thread-like petals mixed with stamens. Female, pistillate flowers have short, flattish, rounded petals surrounding the pistils. Early on, the stem, its few stalkless, lance-like leaves, and bracts of the flowering head have a sparse cover of white hairs that slowly disappears. There are 3 varieties of coltsfoot, best identified by their distinctive basal leaves. Depending on the variety, they are round in outline and deeply cleft, creating 5 or more lobes. Another variety has large, broad-based, arrowhead-shaped leaves. And there's an intermediate form, round in outline and shallowly lobed. The leaf edges of all varieties are quite variable, ranging from smooth to having sharp or coarse teeth. All emerge directly from the ground. Seen in spring, they're usually without an associated flowering stem. Those coming up later are usually in the vicinity of flowering stems. All these basal leaves are densely covered with woolly, white hairs, which diminish on the upper surface over time. Coltsfoot grow in moist and wet habitats, and it was near a flowering coltsfoot in a shady riparian corridor among sedges that I came upon several irregularly shaped piles of wet muck adjacent to a tunnel about 1.5 inches wide that disappeared into the muck. The unmistakable evidence of a mole. 2 species of these mammal insectivores live in Minnesota. The outlandish-looking star-nosed mole is the only mole whose range includes northeastern Minnesota. I could go on and on about the star-nosed mole. There are books worth of fascinating information about them and what distinguishes their anatomy and life ways from other moles, not the least of which is the 22 fleshy appendages of their nose. But like all moles, they are diggers and share a highly unique anatomy among mammals. Like birds, amphibians, and reptiles, most four-legged mammals evolved an upright stance with legs under their bodies, an efficient means of motion which helped these tetrapods to become some of the most successful organisms on Earth. Moles went their own, very different, evolutionary way, becoming masters of the subterranean, swimmers in the soil. Zoologists call them humeral rotational diggers. With their legs oriented to the sides of their bodies, they have a sprawling body plan. Imagine a dark, 2-ounce, softly furred 7 inches of muscle moving through the soil, using swimmer-like strokes, and moving at the remarkable speed of 18 feet or more per hour in soft soil. Their complex, specialized skeletal structure turns the broad, aptly named 5-clawed palm at the end of each of their front legs outward. With these 2 powerful shovels at their disposal, they construct feeding, nesting, and connecting tunnels. Their precise way of moving through the soil varies with the character of the soil. In soft soils, when making shallow tunnels, moles twist the front half of their bodies, pressing one palm against the ground below for stability and pushing the other palm upwards to lift soil, compacting it to form the roof of the tunnel. These tunnels appear to us on the surface as low, narrow, linear ridges of soil crossing the ground. Deeper soil requires a different technique. Employing alternate strokes of their front legs, they loosen the soil and push it back under their bodies. Once a substantial amount of loose material has accumulated, they turn about in the narrow tunnel, then with one outstretched palm, shove dirt upward to raise the roof, while pushing their body along with their three other limbs. When necessary, dirt is pushed out the tunnel entrance, giving us a clue to the tunnel's location. An array of specialized skeletal and muscular structures give moles the superpower to push their palms outward and backward with a force that is over 30 times their body weight. Traveling their feeding tunnels in search of invertebrates of all sorts, some of whom fall in, they may cover the equivalent of 3 human miles in a day. For the star-nosed mole, who are equally at home in the water, their broad, flat palms make them excellent swimmers and formidable aquatic predators of aquatic invertebrates and even frogs and fish. Active year-round, in winter they're active in the subnivian as well as their tunnels, and their tunnels often end underwater. Star-nosed moles have been observed swimming under the ice, and it's even possible they're more active in the water during the winter than summer. Although they may be seldom seen, moles are every bit as fascinating and amazing as any mammal among us. Thanks for listening. Take good care.
0: Once again, that was naturalist Chell Anderson. Northwoods Naturalist with Chell Anderson is an original WTIP feature created to honor the Aquatico Superior ecosystem, sustaining life and all its communities in this region for 12,000 years.
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1: I was watching a friend recently, someone I care deeply about, do something I have seen them do many times before. Ignore their own needs. Again. It was almost automatic. Someone else needed something. Plan shifted, my friend adapted instantly. No acknowledgement that this change created a hardship for them too. Because somewhere along the line, they learned it was not okay to inconvenience anyone. It's not okay to ask for what they needed. This pattern has roots. My friend once told me a story from childhood. They wanted to join the track team, but needed proper running shoes. The family had enough money, but they never asked. The possibility of needing something felt more uncomfortable than going without. And now, decades later, they still struggle to ask for help, even when they're sick. Watching this, I found myself thinking about babies. I don't know a single baby who has any trouble expressing a need. We arrive here wired to signal what we need. And somewhere along the line, many of us learn to override those signals. Something happens that makes part of us feel unacceptable, too needy, too emotional, too messy, too much, or maybe not enough. As I was reflecting on my friend, I remembered an old legend shared by storyteller and mythologist Martin Shaw about what he called the wild twin. The legend says that when we are born, each of us has a wild, curious twin who is thrown out the window the night we arrive. The child who remains becomes civilized, adapted, acceptable. Meanwhile, the wild twin wanders the edges of our lives, trying to find its way back. I love that image because it names something many of us feel. There are parts of ourselves we've left behind in order to belong. For my friend, perhaps the wild twin is the one who unapologetically says, "Actually, I do need help." For another friend of mine, the civilized self is deeply committed to control. Her wild twin? She's probably floating down a river somewhere, trusting the unfolding. If I'm honest, I know something about my own wild twin. Mine wakes up each morning convinced there is enough time for play, wonder, lingering conversations, and long walks along the lake. Meanwhile, my civilized self often bolts upright, already making lists for the day. Honestly, my wild twin sounds a lot more fun. But I don't think reconnecting with the wild twin means abandoning responsibility or living recklessly. It's about becoming whole again. It's about listening for the parts of ourselves that have been drowned out by conditioning, fear, performance, and shoulds. And that kind of listening requires something many of us resist. Pausing. Slowing down long enough to notice what is happening underneath the noise. Not just in the mind, but in the body. Because the body often knows long before the mind catches up. The mind says, "This is a sensible decision." And the body says, "Why do I feel so exhausted?" The mind says, "We should say yes." And the body quietly tightens. What if those sensations matter? What if they are part of the conversation? Lately, when faced with decisions, I've been experimenting with a different question for myself. Not just what makes sense, but also what gives me a sense of aliveness. Not every impulse should be followed, of course. My wild twin occasionally thinks cookies count as a balanced dinner. But beneath the surface impulses, there's often deeper wisdom waiting. Only if we pause and take the time to listen. The work of becoming fully ourselves is not about inventing someone new. It's about welcoming home the parts of ourselves that never should have been exiled in the first place.
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2: Let's go back to some music. And again, the music today, a lot of it is music related to the World Cup. Often old World Cup songs, some of them current World Cup songs. But anyway, some World Cup songs. And then the other theme that we have mixed in here is, since it is Pride Month, we are especially highlighting some of our First Nations musicians as they celebrate Pride.

That was Fontaine with I Can't Be. And before that, we had Kenan with Waving Flag. Wow, the time is flying. It's almost 9 o'clock, and it's a beautiful day out there. So get out and enjoy it. But of course, stay tuned to WTIP as the day passes by. So I'm Brian. I'm going to be with you here for another hour. And I hope you're enjoying the music. I hope you're enjoying the various interviews. Get to learn a lot about nature up here, both from direct experience out in the forest, out on the lakes, as well as through interviews here on WTIP. The time is 8:59 and 42 seconds, and you are listening to North Shore Community Radio, broadcasting at 90.7 FM WTIP Grand Marais, 90.1 FM WGPO Grand Portage, 89.1 FM WKEK Gunflint Lake, and on the web at WTIP.org. This is North Shore Weekend. I'm Brian. I'll be with you for this third and final hour of North Shore Weekend. And to give you some idea of what to expect,

The weather is always important here, isn't it? And it's really changeable. It's really changeable. But it's a beautiful day right now. If I look out the window for my window view, it is blue skies, a few scattered clouds, nice bright sunshine. The current conditions throughout our area, right along the lake, the temperature has actually dropped over the past hour. So it is 48 degrees along the lake. And it's 58 degrees here at the station, which is just a bit up the hill. And then farther up over the hill at the Cook County Airport, it is 68 degrees. Other conditions throughout our region, Thunder Bay is 65 and mostly cloudy. Ely is 69 and sunny. Grand Portage is 58 and mostly cloudy. Across the lake, Bayfield is 66 and sunny, and Houghton, Michigan is 61 and cloudy. Tofty reports 65 and sunny, Silver Bay 68 and sunny, Two Harbors 67 and sunny, and Duluth is 69 and sunny. It's 72 and sunny in Minneapolis. And the forecast. So the forecast depends a lot on where you are. If you are right along Lake Superior, we're expecting falling temperatures during the day now to stabilize at around 48 by 1 p.m. And it sounds like that we're already reaching that. But it's going to stay mostly sunny everywhere, whether you're along the lake or inland. So mostly sunny today. Along the lake, temperatures falling to around 48. And up over the ridge, inland, temperatures of about 77. So a big, big temperature difference there. Plan accordingly with your clothing. Tonight, it's going to be mostly clear with lows in the upper 40s. Southeast winds around 5 miles per hour. On Sunday, another beautiful day. It'll be sunny. Highs in the mid-70s inland and mid-50s right along the shore of Lake Superior. East winds 5 to 10 miles per hour. Sunday night, partly cloudy. Lows around 50. East winds 5 to 10 miles per hour and gusting to 25 in the evening. And on Monday, partly sunny and showers are likely with a slight chance of thunderstorms in the afternoon. Highs will be in the lower 70s inland and mid-50s right along the lake. East winds 5 to 10 miles per hour. Chance of rain on Monday is 70%. And maybe we should hope for some of that rain because We're at a very high risk of fire. There is a campfire ban for people in the Boundary Waters Canoe Area Wilderness, but fire doesn't know boundaries, so please avoid having fires anywhere in the northeast of Minnesota right now because we don't need to have a forest fire. And from the WTIP News Desk, Cook County Public Health and Human Services voted at its May meeting to transfer mobile crisis response services to First Call for Help, an organization that specializes in the state-mandated services. Cook County previously provided mobile crisis response services with in-house staff. A temporary worker staffed the phone line Monday through Thursday, while evenings and weekends were covered through the telehealth service Brightwater. 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It will be the organization's third visit to the county. First Call for Help was established in 1974 as a crisis line, predating Minnesota's mobile crisis response mandate. Larson said that Minnesota is more progressive on mental health services than many other states. The organization currently serves 47 counties and is headquartered in Itasca County. You can learn more on WTIP.org. We have birthdays today. People celebrating birthdays that we know about today are Beth Foster, Margot Mo Hoffman, and Trish Francis. And tomorrow, Anila Rova and Karen Anderson are celebrating their birthdays. And if you are celebrating your birthday, be sure to let us know. We'll put you on our calendar to help you celebrate the special day when it comes around again next year.

0: This is National Native News. I'm Jill Freitas. A major conservation project near the Oregon town of Florence has achieved its goal, connecting a large swath of restored farmland to the ocean. The Suislaw Estuary is a 217-acre expanse that's expected to accommodate the return of salmon, lamprey, and native plants as it transforms with the tides. KLCC's Brian Bull reports.
1: On a cool, misty morning at the estuary, Dan Kirk waves a burning bundle of sage as they walk through an old dairy farm site called the Waite Ranch. Kirk is the restoration manager for the Confederated Tribes of Coos, Lower Umpqua, and Siuslaw Indians.
2: I've been blessing the site almost daily. We really care about this project and just putting as much intention and good thoughts and good feelings and gratitude as much as we can.
1: Besides the tribes, members of the Siuslaw Watershed Council and the Mackenzie River Trust gather to witness something historic. Margaret Treadwell of the Mackenzie River Trust watched a towering excavator crawl towards an earthen levee. It held back the Siuslaw River from the estuary.
3: It's really exciting. I have never seen a levee breach before.
1: After the excavator broke apart the levee, brackish water surged in immediately. People cheered. Chief Doug Barrett of the Confederated Tribes of the Coos, Lower Umpqua, and Siuslaw Indians watched as the reformed farmland became submerged.
4: I kind of got goosebumps. It's been a long time coming.
1: The restoration work took nearly 3 years and $15 million. Barrett shared its new name.
4: Now it's called Haiichiktatu. Haiichiktatu is the heart of the river. And so this is a pretty awesome place now to call our home. Just awesome to see the water coming in, knowing that the salmon and lamprey could come in here and hide from all of our predators. It's a pretty good feeling.
1: 4 hours later, a contingent of tribal council members arrived in Lottie, a 32-foot-long canoe. After crossing through the mouth of the newly opened channel, the group sprinkled tobacco and tule seeds into the water. Jesse Beers, the cultural stewardship manager for the Confederated Tribes of Coos, Lower Umpqua, and Siuslaw Indians, lowered the remains of a salmon into the currents.
5: When we were in the channel there, almost brought tears to my eyes, returned some salmon remains to let the salmon people know that it's a good place to come again and fatten up and be healthy, and it's just an amazing experience.
1: For National Native News, I'm Brian Bull at the Siuslaw Estuary in Florence, Oregon.
0: The White House has nominated a citizen of the Klamath Tribes to lead the Indian Health Service. The nomination comes after more than a year without a Senate-confirmed director at the agency responsible for providing health care to Native communities across the country. The White House this week nominated Mark Cruz of Oregon to serve as director of the Indian Health Service. If confirmed by the Senate, Cruz would oversee an agency that provides health care services to approximately 2.8 million American Indians and Alaska Natives through federal, tribal, and urban health programs. The nomination was announced June 1st. Cruz currently serves as Senior Advisor to Health and Human Services Secretary Robert F. Kennedy Jr. on Native health issues. He became one of the highest-ranking Native officials in the department after being sworn into the position last year. Native health advocates say the nominations is significant because the Indian Health Service has operated without a permanent director since January of 2025. The agency continues to face challenges, including workforce shortages, aging facilities, and growing health care demands in tribal communities. I'm Jill Freitas.

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1: It's time now for an archived edition of Field Notes with Molly Hoffman. Recorded in the boreal forests of northeastern Minnesota, Molly has left behind a comprehensive field guide of bird songs and stories that will make a birder out of anyone who is willing to come along.

There are a lot of mosquitoes this morning, and not too many black flies where I am. This is pretty much a green boreal woods and full of birds and full of bugs. That's the sound of a winter wren. Very, very long song, warbly song.

And I'm in what you would call a very boreal woods area. It's cedar, black spruce, white spruce, jack pine, and some scattered deciduous trees, but it's primarily a very boreal forest. And this little winter wren is the wren of the woods. It's not a wren of your backyard or someplace like that. This is really a little denizen of the woods. And that wonderful, remarkable, long song comes from a 4-inch bird, really a small, dark-colored little bird. And they have their little cocked-up tail. The ground color is very, very dark, kind of a real chestnutty brown, and the marks on top are a little darker. But overall, what you see is this just little dark little bird. And they're very nervous and jump around. But they nest up here, and they're also across Europe and Asia, so they're widespread in the world. They nest in upturned roots, things like that.

What I can hear from here is a hermit thrush. Beautiful, beautiful flute-like song. Has a preliminary note followed by a sort of a jumble of flute-like notes. And all of those things go up and down on the scale, but it's always that same pattern, so you can always recognize it. And hermit thrush is one of a group of thrushes that has this flute-like sound. And the other one is a veery, and the other one is a Swainson's thrush. And then we do have a few wood thrush in the county around the hardwood ridges, but this is a very boreal habitat right here. So that's really a neat sound. I mean, if you hear that when you're out camping or something, it's such a delight. And they have kind of reddish tails and sort of an olive back. And when you see them, if you get a look at them, they're one of the thrushes that actually pumps its tail up and down, kind of like a nervous habit. Now, there's some other sounds here too, but they're all a little more distant. Swamp sparrow, golden-crowned kinglet, in the distance a blue-headed vireo, but maybe we'll get close to some of those other ones too. I think I've reached my tolerance level for insects. Goodbye, mosquitoes. This is Molly Hoffman with Field Notes.

Field Notes airs every Thursday, Friday, and Saturday morning on WTIP from April through October. You can listen to archived editions of this feature anytime at WTIP.org. Yeah, she sure could hear the mosquitoes in the background during that interview. I hope that you're not experiencing that same sound as you're out birding today. Let's go back to some music, and then around 9:30, Larry Weber's going to be joining us.

0: Weber, phenologist, author, and retired natural science teacher, joins us every Saturday to tell us about what he's observed outdoors this week. Good morning, Larry.
1: Yeah, good morning, good morning. You know, there is so much that's happened in the past week. It's hard to believe that the last time we spoke, we were still in the month of May. It's just, they say June is busting out all over. It sure has. It's just been an amazing week of things that have happened. Let's start by looking at the statistics of May. May ended with some fairly warm days. We did get hot. We did have 2 days, according to the Weather Service in Duluth, 2 days that recorded 85 degrees at my house. One day we had that on the 29th. We had 90 degrees. However, the entire month was a little bit lower than normal. And if you look at spring as being March, April, and May, as the Weather Service does, the temperature for all three of those months came out to be pretty close to normal. Precipitation was the one that I got concerned with. We had some rain early in the month of May, but for the last 10 days, there was virtually nothing. And so as a result, we ended way below normal, less than half of what we normally get in May. That's started to continue in June, yet we did yesterday. This is now June 6th. And yesterday on June 5th, we did have a thunder shower that came across in midday. And though there was quite a bit of noise, there wasn't as much rain as I'd like to see. We got in my rain gauge here 1/2 inch of rain, which is not much, but it was the biggest rain in the last 2 weeks. And it caused a response that I'll talk about in a moment. Let's look at other things. We are now approaching the earliest sunrise of the whole year, according to the Duluth statistics. Now, yours will be a little different. Sunrise starting on the 11th will be at 5:14 a.m. That is the earliest sunrise that we have the entire year. It stays there for about 10 days, all the way up to about the solstice. Meanwhile, on the other end of the day, the sun sets continue to get later, and they get as late as 7 minutes after 9. Late in the month of June, and that continues into the first couple days of July. So we have the days coming up a very long amount of sunlight. The solstice is on the 21st, and the 21st is always known as the day of a longest day. And yes, if you look at the statistics, you will see that with the sunrise and sunset. Yes, we are approaching that. We also had this past week, we had a second full moon for the month of May on the 31st, and then we've had some really neat nights, some really cool nights. Let's look at what goes on with these changes of daylight. We have June being a month where the migration has pretty well settled down. Now, we have an interesting phenomenon take place this past week. Virtually every day, there were flocks of Canada geese, sometimes rather large flocks, that were headed north. Now, this is not a spring migration. This has been, according to researchers, this has been how a lot of the unmated geese fly north to find a secluded spot where they can spend the summer. And if the numbers were as impressive as what I saw with the flocks, there's a lot of them that are going to be up in the north somewhere finding a place to spend the summer. There is some migration that still continues. There's some flycatchers, there's nighthawks, there's wood peewees, indigo buntings, and waxwings. They're all very late migrants. I have seen most of those, and I think by early June it pretty well settles down. They're either continuing to go north or they're settling down for nesting here. I always think of May as being the month of migration. June is the month of nesting. And July is the month of they leave the nest of fledglings. The nesting is usually accompanied with singing. And singing, the idea of singing is that the birds proclaim a territory. They need this territory in order to raise a family and have enough food. and they sing as a way of telling other birds, you know, this place is taken. Now, the breeding bird survey that was done has been done every year since the 60s, and I participated on it for many years. It takes advantage of that. And what we would do is we would have a 25-mile route that we would drive. I always did it about this time of June. We would drive and stop every half mile. We would begin a half hour before sunrise and continue until we reached the end. It was 50 stops. And of those 50 stops, for each stop, we would wait 3 minutes and make note of any bird that we hear singing, what kind, and a rough estimate of how many. This was a way of finding what was going on in breeding, and that's why it was always called the breeding bird survey. Yes, that is good. I can't hear well enough now to do it again, but I certainly did it for a long time. Other things of note, well, we had a visitor in our yard last night. We had a black bear come through. Didn't do any damage as far as I know. It seemed like it was just curious, but it was an interesting critter to watch. And then the bats come out after dark. Sunset is now and not until about 9 o'clock. And so, yeah, you had to wait a little while, but things do happen after that. Also seen a couple of fawns this week, and the baby squirrels and chipmunks and rabbits and so forth are around. In the world of frogs, this has really been interesting this week. Wow, it is amazingly interesting. We have 7 kinds of frogs and 1 toad in our area. Now, of those 8, 4 of them will breed in pretty much the early spring. They are the spring peeper, chorus frog, wood frog, and a little bit later is the leopard frog. Then there are 2 of them, and that is the American toad and the gray tree frog, that are kind of in the middle. And then there are 2, the green frog and the mink frog, that are summer breeders. Well, this past week, I noted 4 of those 8. I took a walk one evening at dusk down to a nearby swamp, and I heard the gray tree frogs calling loud, which I expected, but with them were also spring peepers. Now, that's kind of interesting. You expect spring peeper breeding would be done by this time, but probably because of the lack of rain earlier, they are still breeding at this moment. Then this morning, as I walked down to the lake, I was a little surprised to hear the calls of mink frogs. Mink frogs are summer breeders. They have a very long breeding period that goes from now up until, maybe 2 months. And they make a knock-knock kind of sound, usually heard along the shores of the lake. They're very aquatic frogs. You don't see mink frogs away from water very much. And then the other one I heard when I was down there was the American toad. Toads usually breed a little bit earlier in May. So what I think was going on was yesterday's rain stimulated a couple of these to be breeding as they were. Very interesting thing to see. Meanwhile, there's going to be another member of this herp group, a reptile of the turtles, that will be climbing up on land to do their breeding, where they dig a hole and they lay eggs. I always expect that in June. I wouldn't be surprised within the next week that it happens. Butterflies have made an appearance this week. On the 31st, I saw a couple of monarchs. Usually they come back about the 1st of June. Very next day, I saw the other large butterfly, the tiger swallowtails. Now, the lilacs are in bloom in my yard, and the tiger swallowtails have found those a certain amount, yes, also with the monarchs. Other butterflies have been showing up, including the first fritillaries of the year. Fritillaries are a orangish-black butterfly. They vary in size from very small to quite large, kind of a checkered-like an appearance. And the one I saw was one of the smaller ones, the metal fritillary. In addition to that, June is the month of dragonflies, and I've been seeing theirs every day, lots of them. And if I haven't been seeing the adults that often come out and sit in the sun for basking at this time, I've been seeing the exoskeletons of where they emerge from the lake. I recommend going down to take a look at an edge of a lake and the grasses and the sedges and the plants that show up at the edge, and you might see a, what looks like a little bug hanging on there. And if you take a closer look, you'll see it's just the exoskeleton of the shed. What happened is they live in the water for the whole winter, and then they climb up on these plants to emerge as adults, and I've been seeing those every day. Also of note, last night at about 10 o'clock, I noticed the first fireflies of the season. You know, it's interesting. We think of June as being a month of bugs, mostly mosquitoes and black flies. However, some of these are really insects that we appreciate, such as the butterflies, such as the fireflies, and if we're real lucky, some of the big moths, like Luna moth. This is when they show up. Among the trees, wow, what's going on? Virtually 100% foliated by that time. I say virtually, there's a few that are still lingering. We have three trees, a small one called sumac, and then two are larger ones, black ash and big tooth aspen, for some reason, are always the later ones to open their leaves. And I saw those this morning on my walk, and they are opening leaves. They're just not completely open yet. So I'd say we haven't reached 100%, but very close to it. And then among this is a few other things of note. You may have noticed some fluffy material in the air drifting around, kind of like a warm weather snowstorm. This is the seeds of willows and aspen that are drifting around. And then there's plenty of pollen, is too. A lot of times on the lake, you'll see this yellowish appearance. That's pollen coming from the trees. There is new growth going on with the pines and the other evergreens. And then there are the trees that blossom. They went through a real change this week. In 1 week, the choke cherries started to bloom, and by the end of the week, they were all done blooming already. We have another in this area. We have another kind of cherry tree, the wild black cherry, that is still blooming, but the choke cherries have pretty much come and gone. And then there are the viburnums, three different kinds of viburnums, none of which is called viburnum, that are also blooming now. I saw one of them, the nanny berry, in the last couple of days, and the first dogwoods are in bloom. Lilacs are doing very well. I expect soon to see the blossoms of blackberries along our roads. Raspberries have started in the last couple of days. Quite a change going on with the wildflowers. I've been seeing the pink lady slipper in a bog I visit regularly, and the yellow lady slipper in a woods that I visit lately. Those are a couple of orchids, but there's still plenty of other wildflowers in the woods. During my walk this morning, I saw the starflower, clintonia, wild lily of the valley, sarsaparilla, baneberry, nodding trillium. These are all plants that bloom in the shade. However, their lifetime their blooming time is pretty much over with, and they're going to be starting to be fading as well. They can only take the shade for a while. Then the wildflower scene moves out in the open, and out in the roadsides and the fields, we're certainly soon going to see a lot more of them. This week, I noted the beginning of it with the sightings of daisy, tall buttercup, lupine. These are all in bloom. Clovers, yarrow, vetches, these have all started to bloom, and we're going to see a lot more of these. I consider the definition of the end of spring is when the wildflowers out in the open outnumber those in the woods. The ones in the woods might be outnumbered. However, there is another type of plant that is just abundant in the woods right now, and it can handle the shade very well, and that's the ferns. We have quite a good variety of ferns right here, and I suggest getting out and taking a walk. Usually the June walks can be a little bit hectic for a couple of reasons, but it's worth it. Get out and take a walk. So have a great one, and thank you for calling.
0: Larry Weber is a retired science teacher who taught students from 7th grade to graduate school. He was twice named Science Teacher of the Year. He lives with his wife on an old farm in Carlton County, where he watches, photographs, and writes about critters. Larry joins us every Saturday at 9:30 on North Shore Weekend.
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0: And you know, the World Cup is being played in three countries, Canada, the U.S., and Mexico. And a few minutes ago, we played the theme song for Canada for the World Cup. 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

0: This is Bird Note. This young northern flicker is calling from the ground. Sound like trouble? Well, just because a young bird is on the ground doesn't necessarily mean it's sick or injured. At this time of year, juvenile northern flickers are leaving their nests. They fledge when they're 3 or 4 weeks old and almost as big as their parents, 11 or 12 inches long. Although you may picture a woodpecker high on a tree trunk, northern flickers, young and old, actually forage mostly on the ground. So this young flicker, just out of its nest, is poking around in the dirt and leaf litter, looking for ants and other insects. It makes test flights and, day by day, reaches higher and higher into the trees. But you'll still see it regularly, beak down in your lawn, probing for food. The best thing you can do for the young flicker, and other fledgling birds too, is to give the bird some space. And especially, keep your cats indoors. Next spring, this bird will probably be drumming on your roof, advertising for a mate. 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I'm Mary McCann. 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
1: Wow, these 3 hours have really flown by. For me, anyway. I hope for you, too. It's a beautiful day out there. Let's have a little bit more music related to the World Cup, and then we'll wrap up the hour in a little bit. So back to the One World, One Voice World Cup 2026 anthem.

0: So we are wrapping up this show. It's 9:58 at this point, and so a bit of an update on the weather, because I'm sure you care about the weather. Current conditions throughout our region. It's 48 degrees by the lake in Grand Marais, 58 up here at the station, and 70 up at the airport. And that just speaks to the climate will change wherever you are. So today, current conditions, Thunder Bay is 65 and mostly cloudy. Ely is 70 and sunny. Grand Portage is 58 and mostly cloudy. Bayfield 68 and sunny. Houghton 64 and cloudy. Tofte is 64 and mostly sunny. Silver Bay 68, mostly sunny. Two Harbors mostly sunny and 68. Duluth sunny and 70. And the forecast for today depends on where you are. If you're right along the Big Lake, it's going to be the temperature is going to stay right about where it is at around 50 degrees. If you're up over the hill and inland, it's going to be in the mid 70s, but it's going to be sunny wherever you are. Tonight, it'll be mostly clear with lows in the upper 40s and southeast winds around 5 miles per hour. On Sunday, sunny, highs in the mid 70s with east winds. Sunday night, partly cloudy. And then Monday, finally, a chance of showers and possibly thunderstorms in the afternoon with highs into the lower 70s. So enjoy your weekend wherever you are. Bring along enough layers of clothing that you can be wherever you want to be in comfort. And of course, stay safe. Don't play with fire. Very bad thing to do right now. So please respect the world you live in and don't start a fire. The time is 10 o'clock. 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
1: Thanks, Brian. Brian Neal bringing us North Shore Weekend this fine Saturday morning. Very rousing set of music that you provided us this week. I'm ready to go out and play some sports. My name's Tom. I'll be with you until 2 with weather updates, any interesting news that comes along, and of course the Guy Cook music review. We've got American Roots coming up this morning. Let's get started.
2: 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Starting with Earl Palmer, backing Fats Domino.

and his creative percussion. Also, conversation with Memphis rockabilly J.M. Van Eaton about backing Jerry Lee Lewis. 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

In New Orleans, with African and Caribbean roots, traditional rhythms have long been heard at ceremonies, in the streets, on second lines, and from the Black Indians. Over the years, those sounds moved to clubs, studios, and radio. I made this recording on Royal Street a few years ago when two young shoe shiners were attracting customers with tap dance. Rhythms of the shoe business lead to show business on American Roots.

Listen, good folks, it isn't alcohol, no y'all again at all. Thrill me with the pep I've got. I got a pair of feet that have found that low-down beat. Low-down, down around the spot that's hot. Have no peace losing my lease on living. Here's the how I'm telling you now to give in. Make 'em play that crazy thing again. I got to do that lazy swing again. Hi-ho, doing the new low-down. Got my feet to misbehaving now. Got a soul that's not for saving now. Hi-ho, doing the new low-down. That dancing demon, he has my feet in a trance. 'Cause when I'm dreaming, folks, I go right into that dance. Once you hear that haunting strain to it, I bet my life you'll go insane to it. Hi-ho, doing the new low-down.

0: Just a nickel a shoe, it does $1 million worth of good, but you get rhythm when you get the blues.
1: Johnny Cash, raised in the rural Arkansas Delta during the Depression, with his account of shining shoes to drive away the blues in the big city. I'm guessing that was Memphis. Get Rhythm, 1956. Before that, Bill Bojangles Robinson, whose taps carried him from Richmond, Virginia, to the Apollo Theater, doing the new lowdown. And we started with New Orleans' own Seminole Brass Band in a triumphant take on Feet Don't Fail Me Now. Speaking of Memphis, we've got Elvis with one of the greatest recordings of him with his drummer DJ Dominic Joseph Fontana, a former Shreveport altar boy who went on to play strip joints, where he said he learned to follow Elvis's hips when the crowd was too loud to hear the king sing. This 1956 hit was written by Lieber and Stoller, Hound Dog on American Roots with drummer DJ Fontana.
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0: Slim Gaylard, the Afro-Cuban-American jazz vocalist and master of the secret language Vudurini, for which he wrote a dictionary. He also spoke Spanish, German, Greek, Arabic, and Armenian, and managed to laugh in rhythm there in 1951. Our rhythm show continues in a moment with Jerry Lee Lewis's drummer, J.M. Van Eaton, when American Roots returns.
1: 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It's currently 49 degrees at the harbor in Grand Marais. It's 70 and partly cloudy. Up at the airport, winds 10 miles per hour. The highs today for the region are going to be in the mid-70s and sunny. Down by the harbor, they're forecasting a high near 59. Just having a look at the community events calendar on the WTIP.org website. And there's a few things listed for today. The annual Gunflint cleanup is being held today at the Shop Community Center. Trash pickup from 9 to 11. The trash bash will take place from 11 to 12:30 with tree plantings afterwards. 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Also, the Cook County Market is in session. The Cook County Market is held on Saturdays from 10 a.m. to 2 p.m. at the Hub parking lot. The market features local arts, artists, and artisans. More information available by searching Cook County Market on Facebook. They also have music down there, and this week Roxanne Berglund is the live music. Let's see, the Devil Track Lake Spring Cleanup Day is happening today. Cleanup starts at 10 a.m., followed by a barbecue at noon. Meet at the Pine Mountain General Store. Efforts will be focused on areas along Devil Track Road and South Shore Drive. Also, the Muffin Man, Kevin Kager, reads his favorite picture on the beach side by Drury Lane Books on Saturdays at 11 a.m. And then finally, the Summer Solstice workshops are continuing. Summer Solstice puppet making workshops are held at the Cook County Community Center on Thursdays and Fridays from 3 to 8, and Saturdays and Sundays from 10 a.m. to 1 p.m., and from 3 p.m. to 8 p.m. No experience is necessary, and you don't need to perform in the show to help create it.
0: This is American Roots, talking about influential drummers and rhythms. James Mack Van Eaton, better known as JM, was the house drummer in the early days of Sam Phillips' Sun Records, backing up hitmakers like Roy Orbison, Johnny Cash, Jerry Lee Lewis, and appearing on this number with rockabilly heartthrob Billy Lee Riley and his Little Green Men.

0: I asked the late J.M. Van Eeden what inspired him to get behind the drum kit and drive the band.
1: I guess the first drummer that caught my eye was the Dukes of Dixieland out of New Orleans. We could actually pick them up in Memphis, and they were live from the Roosevelt Hotel, which I just got to go by for the first time today, so that was pretty cool.
2: Playing from the colorful blue room of the Roosevelt in fantastic old New Orleans, Carnival Capital of the United States.
1: But my first band was a Dixieland band, because they let the drummer take a little

0: Well, how does your drumming evolve into rock and roll?
1: Well, I think Elvis changed all of that for everybody, especially in Memphis. And once the phenomenon hit, everybody wanted you to play Elvis stuff instead of Darktown Strutter's Ball. You know, they wanted to hear That's All Right, Mama. And then by the time Elvis had Don't Be Cruel, and the drums became more prominent and kind of started steering me in that direction.

0: it's true.
1: I've had different interviews and people ask me what influenced me, and I tell them gospel or old-time rhythm and blues and so on and so forth. But the thing that changed music and changed me and a lot of other people was when drums and guitars collided, because forever, drums were taboo with the guitars on the Grand Ole Opry. They just didn't want it. They didn't think it fit because it was like, hey, that's a different kind of music. We want to keep ours authentic, whatever their thought pattern was. But when records start selling and then it starts becoming a monetary money thing, then they take, well, maybe that's not so bad after all, you know.

0: JM, tell me, how did you get in the door at Sun? What leads you to being there on sessions?
1: Well, I think my being there probably was by accident, like a lot of things. I went in with the band I was playing with called the Echoes. Memphis Recording Service would let you pay $15 and cut an acetate dub.
0: That's what Sam called it, Memphis Recording Service.
1: It was never Sun Studios. It was Memphis Recording Service. And it, Sun Studios just kind of happened because Sun Records, and so obviously it had to be Sun Studios, right? Well, anyway, Sam would record. I think his slogan would, "We record anything, anytime, any place."

0: So Jack Clement had to be there that day, Cowboy Jack Clement. And prior to us going in there, he had just got the job because he had produced a record on Billy Riley called Trouble Bound. And not only did Jack get a job for making that, but he got Riley a record deal at Sun. So I went in and he started telling me about Riley and how he needed a drummer and how he just had a record out. And I'm thinking, well, man, that's kind of what I want to do anyway, you know. And so they came to hear me play, and lo and behold, they hired me, and they hired the bass player named Marvin Pepper. And along with Roland James, we became Billy Riley and the Little Green Men.
1: Tell me a couple of the records that you worked on with Billy Lee Riley.
0: Well, my first record with him that was released was Flying Saucer Rock and Roll.

0: A lot of people, when you read the history, it sounds like everyone thought Riley was just going to, well, take off like a flying saucer in the world of rock and roll.
1: Well, he had the looks. We had the best band because all musicians, they would come to hear us play, and that's a compliment.

0: We chose to play rock and roll. It wasn't that we couldn't play jazz or we couldn't play big band or we couldn't play whatever, but we wanted to play this new music, man. We wanted to play rock and roll.
1: Where and when do you meet Jerry Lee, and how does that lead you to working with him on the sessions?
0: Well, I met him through Jack. Jack Clement was having an audition with this guy from Louisiana. He said he's a piano player. And of course, we were all into guitars then. You know, I mean, it wasn't bringing a piano player up here. And so he came up from Faraday, Louisiana, and he had his uncle with him, J.W. Brown. And I came in, and when I saw these guys, I was kind of took a step back because I said, man, we're supposed to be recording rock and roll. You're supposed to have a Elvis look or look like, you know, one of these guys with a guitar. But wasn't that way. Jerry was at the piano, and J.W. Brown had his little white rhythm guitar.

0: During the session, we took a little break, and Jack Clement asked Jerry if he knew the song Crazy Arms, which is the number one song on the country charts by Ray Price. And Jerry said, yeah, I think I know that. So he kicks it off, and by now, I was the only one in the studio with Jerry.
1: So no guitar at that point?
0: No guitar.
1: No bass.
0: No bass. So it's just me and Jerry, and we're not thinking we're cutting a record. We're just having an audition to see if he knows Crazy Arms. You know, Jack wanted to hear him sing this song because everybody loved Crazy Arms. And how are you going to top Ray Price, you know? But we do it anyway. And I'm trying to find this little beat that would fit the song because I'd never played Crazy Arms before. And by the time we get through, I said, man, I think I got it. Let's take it again. And they said, nah, that's good enough. We'll take that cut.

0: It seems a lot of times at Sun that when the passion and inspiration was there, it really was one take. It was like live, hanging out, jamming moment where you're not going to improve on something, really.
1: Man, it was so new and fresh to hear this stuff. I mean, it was something magic about the place and the sound. It's pretty spiritual, really, when you stop to think about it.
0: A lot of cosmic stuff was happening indoors.
1: Exactly, man. Flying saucer rock and roll, man.

0: Well, J.M. Van Eaton, thank you so much, not just for talking to me on American Roots, but for keeping rocking all these years.
1: Well, man, I appreciate it so much. Thank you for having me.
0: Talking with the late J.M. Van Eaton backstage at the 2015 Ponderosa Stump in New Orleans. Out of all of Jerry Lee's recordings featuring J.M., few were as memorable or controversial as this 1957 take on Big Maybelle's song, shocking the Bible Belt with its rockin' rhythm and risque lyrics. Whole lot of shaking going on American Roots.

shape. All you gotta do, honey, is kind of stand in one spot. Wiggle around just a little bit. And that's when you got some. Yeah. Now let's go one time.

0: New Orleans piano man Smiley Lewis with the rhythms of Down Yonder We Go Ballin' from 1956. It has the influence of New Orleans traditional jazz with what sounds like a banjo driving the tempo. Hey, some people call the banjo a drum with strings attached. And we'll hear the great jazz banjo and guitar player Danny Barker in a quick minute on American Roots.
1: The time is 10:36. It's 51 degrees at the harbor in Grand Marais, down to 66, and it's become mostly cloudy up at the airport. Winds 9 miles per hour. Of the latest forecast for the region at 11. 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
0: I'm Nick Spitzer with our program about rhythm. The influential jazz banjo and guitar player Danny Barker is featured in one of my favorite recordings, Jazz a la Creole, on GHB Records. It's an anthology of 78s, some in French, from the late 1940s. Here's Barker on vocal and guitar with a march beat on a Mardi Gras Indian song, Indian Red, on American Roots.

No, it ain't my fault. Smokey Johnson on drums, a backbone of New Orleans jazz, funk, soul, and R&B. It was in Fats Domino's band and is credited with giving more kick to the Motown percussion sound. It Ain't My Fault was sampled by Mystical and many others in the rap world. And late in life, Smokey got a legal settlement that paid for some of his influence. Gonna tell-

In 2000, I spoke with the legendary drummer Earl Palmer. Palmer went from tap dancing in the French Quarter on vaudeville stages to playing drums on Little Richard and Fats Domino's hit,

0: Earl Palmer also worked on film soundtracks. We sat down to talk with Earl at his home just north of Los Angeles.
1: New Orleans seems like it was an amazing place to be growing up with music. What was it like for you?
2: For me, it was a kid tap dancing on Bourbon Street for tips, not being monitored too well as to whether you were in school or not, with so many kids working out on the streets. It was listening to the music. Almost everywhere in town had at least some size band, and every bar on every corner had a little band. You're just surrounded by music.
1: What inspired you to be part of this scene? I mean, you didn't have to be tap dancing or singing or hanging out.
2: Well, my mother and my aunt were in vaudeville, and it was kind of a natural gravitation for me.
1: So you're out on the black vaudeville circuit.
2: Yeah, it was the bulk of my education, that travel. But I'd have a good night's sleep in the rack of the bus, and I'd get up and meet all of the kids in the town. You know, I'd be out playing and get back in time for the matinee and those kind of things. So it was an education for me, meeting so many people all over the country. And I don't begrudge it at all.
1: I know you went in the service, and you came back. You're in New Orleans. Is there a favorite Fats Domino record you did?
2: Great session. Always was I'm walking.

0: that's a heck of a beat.
1: That's something that Dave said, I want something different. And I said, well, what do you want? He said, I don't know, you the drummer player. I said, but you the leader, if you don't want what I'm playing, tell me what you want. He said, just play some things. And I fooled around and fooled around. Finally, I said, being kind of funny, I said, okay, I won't play no cymbal like we usually play the shuffle or straight eights or something on the cymbal. I'll just play on the snare drum alone. I played what I would be playing on the cymbal on the snare. And he said, that's it. And that turned out to be very interesting to me after I saw how it came out. You mean I've actually created it?
2: Tell me about your encounters and impressions of Little Richard working with him.
1: Well, it was when Specialty Records brought him to record. Artists used to come there to record with Dave's band, which was called the Recording Studio Band.
2: Specialty is in L.A.
1: Yeah, in L.A. and coming to New Orleans. They brought Richard there, Etta James.
2: They wanted that sound, that New Orleans
1: yeah,
2: sound.
1: Yeah, yeah. So after coming and doing a couple of tunes, I don't remember which was the first now. His first big hit was Tutti Frutti. Tutti Frutti. Wow, Bob,

0: I had never heard anything like Richard at that time. Hardly anybody else, anywhere else around the country. He was excited, and he coming in behind a mic in the closed studio as though he was doing a concert in the hall. And they had trouble keeping him on the mic. He moved around so much, like myself. Trouble keeping him on the mic. He was all over that studio until Cosmo was able to calm him down and say, Richard, we don't want to lose your enthusiasm, but you got to stay in front of this mic.
1: This is Cosmo Matassa, Matassa's recording studio.
0: The greatest engineer in the world.
1: So you played on a bunch of those little Richard hits there. And
0: I played on every one of them that was a hit. Good Golly, Miss Molly, Lucille.

0: lop, lop, bam, boom.
1: What got you out to L.A.? When did you leave Louisiana? Why did you come here?
2: Well, I came to California because my wife and I had separated and I had gotten involved in an interracial situation.
1: She was white?
2: German. Yeah. Oh. Susan was German, yeah.
1: It was partly getting out of the situation in Louisiana where you could not be married to a white woman.
2: Married.
1: Much less.
2: Be with, let alone married.
1: Yeah, yeah. So you came to L.A. and you were here
2: came
1: with
2: to L.A.
1: Your,
2: and I went right to work for Aladdin Records as a A&R man for Aladdin Records.
1: What were some of the sessions that you feel especially proud of looking back?
2: The Shirley and Lee things. Shirley and Lee things, because they were all done in New Orleans.

Let the Good Times Roll and wrote the arrangement on that. But I went back to New Orleans to do it because it wasn't those same guys. It was difficult to get that same feel, that same ambience that we had in that studio. It was walking in that studio, it was just like, you know what you're going to play before you get there. And having different musicians out here, I don't care what you write, there's a feeling that you cannot get on that piece of paper.

0: beyond the New Orleans scene people, what are some of those favorite sessions?
1: Some of the favorite sessions I did out here were, ironically, jazz things. I do things with Quincy Jones and Lalo Schifrin, Dizzy Gillespie, Sarah Vaughan, Ella Fitzgerald, Peggy Lee, Frank Sinatra.
0: You're too modest to brag on yourself, but you came through tap dancing, through vaudeville, through bebop, rhythm and blues, roots of rock and roll, out to L.A. What would you like people to know about you?
1: Being able to adapt a natural feel that you had to different music that you hadn't played before, melding them together. And that's, here again, that's luck. It's just luck that they liked the way that I had done that. So that's what I appreciate about it.
0: Do you still love to hear a good beat, good parade beat, a good shuffle?
1: There's no good of rhythm feeling you can ever feel is standing on the corner in New Orleans when a funeral parade goes, after they had the body buried. Oh, man. You know, there's certain music that hit, every time you hear it, it hits you here. That's it, man. It's happy. It's just, you got to be dead if you don't feel happy listening to that.
0: Earl, I want to thank you for visiting with us here
1: thank
0: on American
1: you, Nick.
0: Roots.
1: Thank you very much, Nick. I wish we had time. I'd have cooked you some gumbo.
0: Earl Palmer, remembering the street parades of his hometown, New Orleans. And here's one for Earl, his old favorite song, In That Street Style. Rebirth Brass Band with Fats Domino's. I'm walking.

0: Funkin' it up with the Rebirth Brass Band, 1989, with a remake take on Earl Palmer and Fats Domino's I'm Walkin'. More giving the drummer some coming up with the mysterious New Orleans drummer James Black, plus Adonis Rose, the leader and noted percussionist of the New Orleans Jazz Orchestra, live in the studio. American Roots is produced in collaboration with the School of Liberal Arts at Tulane University here in New Orleans, with support from the National Endowment for the Arts, music appreciator Jim Hart in Chicago, and listeners like you nationwide at AmericanRoots.org, where you can hear all our programs and interviews for the last quarter century. 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This is American Roots from PRX, Public Radio Exchange.
1: 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It's currently 50 degrees at the harbor in Grand Marais. Calm winds. Up at the airport, it's mostly cloudy and 66, winds north at 8 miles per hour. There are a couple of hazardous weather outlooks up. One of them was for areas of dense fog, but that was hopefully for earlier this morning. And then low relative humidity in far northern Minnesota could lead to near critical fire weather conditions this afternoon into early evening. So if you have any reason to be having a fire, please be careful. The forecast for the region says today be sunny, highs in the mid-70s, winds around 5. Tonight, mostly clear, lows in the upper 40s. Sunday, sunny, highs in the mid-70s, winds 5 to 10. Sunday night, partly cloudy, lows around 50. Monday, partly sunny, a slight chance of showers in the morning, and then showers likely, and a slight chance of thunderstorms.

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1: This is American Roots from New Orleans. Giving the drummer some, as the old expression for soloing goes. Coming up, we're live in studio with drummer Adonis Rose and members of the New Orleans Jazz Orchestra. The music they'll play features the jazz tunes of the late mysterious drummer James Black. Adonis Rose recalls Black's persona.
2: He was a very energetic person. He was very opinionated, and he was just a tough guy. You know, if you brought him into your space or you went into his space, it wasn't hard to figure that out. You'll figure that out very quickly.
1: Just now we're hearing James Black playing drums with the late jazz man Yusef Lateef. James Black played with Ellis Marsalis. His son Wynton Marsalis said, "Out of the cats in my father's band, I like James the most. He was also a trumpet player. I was influenced by his music." Born in New Orleans in 1940, James Black played piano and trumpet in his youth, studied music at Southern University, worked in New York City playing drums with Cannonball Adderley, Lionel Hampton, and Freddie Hubbard. Black moved back to New Orleans in the late 60s, gigging with Dr. John, Fats Domino, and Professor Longhair. He was a session man. We're going to hear some of that soul and funk drumming. This one with singer Lee Dorsey was produced by Alan Toussaint. Leo Nocentelli guitar, George Porter bass. James Black playing drums. Riverboat on American Roots.

On the road and on the radio, it's American Roots.

Serious Funk. From the Crescent City, there's a break in the road. Floridian Betty Harris, 1969, in a New Orleans session, written and produced by Alan Toussaint. James Black on drums, again with Leo Nocentelli guitar and George Porter bass. Before that, Hook and Sling Part 1, also 1969, with singer Eddie Bo and the Soul Finders on New Orleans label Scram Records, run by the local seafood magnate Al Scramouza. That drum beat by James Black has been sampled by hip-hop and rap artists from Kanye West to LL Cool J. Coming up, James Black driving a dance tune written by Eddie Bo. But first up, James Black sings with his girlfriend, Sister Mary, Bonnet Jumonville. There's a storm in the Gulf from the 1970s after the brutal Hurricane Camille. Drummer and songwriter James Black with Sister Mary on American Roots.

0: Sissy Walk, 1969, sung by Sonny Jones, written by Eddie Bow, James Black on drums with the band. Before that, another Eddie Bow song, Hip Drop, with Juanita Brooks on vocals, with the female group called The Explosions, recording for the Gold Cup label, 1970. Juanita Brooks later became a respected jazz, gospel, and Broadway singer. Both she and Eddie Bow passed in 2009. James Black died in 1988, but his music lives in memory, and now a tribute by Adonis Rose of the New Orleans Jazz Orchestra. That's coming up live in the studio on American Roots.
1: The time is 11:22. It's 50 degrees at the harbor in Grand Marais. It's back up to 70 and mostly cloudy at the airport. Winds 8 miles per hour. We'll have the latest weather forecast for the region at the top of the hour at noon.
0: This is American Roots with a tribute to the legendary New Orleans drummer James Black. Black also composed tunes like Monkey Puzzle and Dee Wee, both recorded by Ellis Marsalis' ensemble in the early 1960s. As a composer, Black received support from the National Endowment for the Arts.

Our guest Adonis Rose started playing drums at age 3 under the instruction of a family friend, James Black. Adonis went on to play with Ellis Marsalis, Terrence Blanchard, and Betty Carter. Rose studied at Boston's Berklee College of Music, but left to play music back home. In 2002, Adonis began drumming with the New Orleans Jazz Orchestra. Now he's artistic director. They're here to play the music of James Black, starting with a 1963 composition, Old Wine, on American Roots.

0: Old wine.
1: Old wine.
0: Uh-huh. Old wine. James Black, huh?
1: James Black, the one and only.
0: Yeah. Adonis, thanks for being out here with the group.
1: Absolutely. Thanks for having us.
0: Yeah, all sounds good down here in the Ninth Ward. James Black, what drew you as a percussionist, musician, thinker, doer to James Black?
1: Well, you can't be a New Orleans drummer and not be attracted or influenced by James Black in one way or another. Actually, you can't be a New Orleans musician and not be influenced by James Black.
0: Yeah.
1: I have a personal connection to James Black because I studied with him, but James Black and my dad, Vernon Severin, they were good friends. They were best friends up until the time that James Black died. But not only that, my uncle played in James Black's band. My uncle Chris Severin was his bassist. So there was really no getting away from James Black. He was at the house almost every day. I didn't even know he was a drummer for the longest time when I was a kid just coming up.
0: He was just a friend coming over.
1: He was just come over, hang with my parents, yeah. Drink. He would be at all the family parties. And then one day I found out he was a drummer. He gave my dad a set of drums and, you know, that was it.
0: Huh?
1: So he gave me drum lessons and gave my brother trumpet lessons. He was also a trumpet player.
0: Right, yeah. Mm-hmm. A melodic instrument gives you insight into that side of the music.
1: It does.
0: Well, in addition to being drawn to your family, I mean, Irma Thomas, Harold Batiste, obviously Ellis Marsalis, Lee Dorsey, The Meters, Dr. John,
1: Yusef
0: Eddie
1: Latif.
0: Bowe. Yeah, out on the road with Yusef Lateef, Freddie Hubbard,
1: Cannonball,
0: Lionel Hampton. Yeah. I mean, a lot of people were drawn to James Black.
1: They had no choice. I mean, he was a musician that was ahead of his time, just in terms of the way he played the drums, which was one thing. His style, he was influenced a lot by Max Roach. Max Roach's playing. And then you had other great drummers around who were before him. You know, you had Ed Blackwell. You had a lot of great drummers that influenced James Black. Smokey Johnson was around. But as a drummer, he was the New Orleans modern jazz drummer outside of Ed Blackwell. Mm-hmm. So if you were looking to be progressive and be modern, James Black was the guy you would want to call.
0: Yeah, if you want to be soulful and funky, you call
1: him.
0: He
1: did it all. Yeah, he did it all. He played with Fats Domino, obviously.
0: Yeah.
1: He played with a lot of people. So one of the things that are really present in a lot of his music, and the thing that I feel like makes him special are the melodies. They make the entire songs.
0: Yeah.
1: Some composers have different methods to writing. Like for me, I like to map out a form and do the chords and map that out and see what that's going to be. For James Black, you could tell that he wrote the melodies a lot of times first to his songs.
0: Yeah.
1: They're intricate rhythmically also, but I mean, these could easily be songs written by any tenor saxophonist or trumpet player, very melodic.
0: So as a drummer, I wonder, how do you approach getting to the sound of James Black? I mean, I assume there's notation, and you know, obviously there's harmony and melody, but when you're trying to play his part or your way with his part, how do you approach doing something like that?
1: I mean, basically for me, the foundation of my drumming, a lot of it came from James Black. And I've listened to so much of him as a drummer. Naturally for me, being a New Orleans drummer and knowing him, studying with him, it's easy for me to be able to hear his music a certain way. But with that, I've developed my own style over the years and my own way of hearing through music and you know, finishing out phrases that make it unique to my playing. And one thing, knowing James Black and the type of musician that he was and person that he was, his thing was all the time that he used to say to my dad, you know, you got to put your personality through the music.
0: Right.
1: He was a
0: You're
1: a
0: not
1: firm
0: just covering
1: believer.
0: Him.
1: Yeah.
0: You're bringing your own self to his sound,
1: yes,
0: and his spirit.
1: Yes. So yeah. I don't think if James Black was coming to any of my gigs and I was playing his music, he would want me to play the music the way he
0: right.
1: did. Because it is impossible anyway. You just can't
0: right,
1: do
0: right,
1: it.
0: Right, right, right. Yeah. Yeah. Well, you know, I always am amazed when I think of New Orleans. Over the years, we've had tremendous music programs in public schools. We had a dropout during Katrina and sort of building back. But I was reading that I guess he went to Southern and played in that legendary marching band.
1: Yep, yep.
0: So what's the relationship between kids learning, you know, marching music for Mardi Gras, football games and everything else, and how you deal with modern jazz or, you know, for that matter, soul or funk or whatever?
1: Yeah, well, you're looking at a product of exactly that. So
0: yeah.
1: I started playing the drums when I was about 4 years old.
0: Uh-huh.
1: I played in my concert band at Phillips Elementary School. I grew up in the St. Bernard Projects. And then I went on to play in marching bands in junior high school. I was the section leader of the drum section. I was really serious about that. I had a full scholarship to go to St. Aug and play in their marching band.
0: And that's a tough ensemble.
1: It is, but but I ended up getting into NOCA.
0: Oh, great. And New Orleans Center for the Creative Arts.
1: Exactly.
0: Yeah.
1: New Orleans Center for Creative Arts. And at the time, you couldn't do both. So I had to make a decision on whether or not I was going to go to St. Aug or if I was going to go to NOCA. And my dad had a lot to do with that. He wanted me to be a professional musician. So he pretty much forced me to go there. Uh-huh. I wanted to do marching band. That eventually got me to the place where I am now. Yeah. So for me, I would not trade any of those experiences because it's all a journey and a trek. I think if you do it in that order, one, it gives you good techno facility, but also in-depth knowledge of the music from a lot of different perspectives.
0: It makes you an all-around kind of guy.
1: It does. It does.
0: It's kind of amazing. And I'm sure you respect all those different settings.
1: I love them all. We just went to Battle of the Bands, Terrence and I. Let me introduce the guys.
0: Yeah, do that.
1: This is Terrence Taplin on the trombone.
0: I know Terrence.
1: He also went to St. Aug and Southern and marched in those bands.
0: Okay.
1: Jelani Bowman on the trumpet. Ricardo Pascal on the tenor saxophone.
0: All right.
1: Jesse McBride on the piano. And Amina Michelle Scott on the bass.
0: Good to hear you here. It's just so nice to be down here in the ninth and listen to some of this music that's modern, but it sounds very rooted at the same time. So yeah. We love it. We love it. Well, what's on your mind for what we could do next here?
1: I think we're going to do another tune. It's a very beautiful tune by James Black. This one's entitled Pretty One.
0: All right.

0: Pretty One, written by James Black. We'll be back with more from Adonis Rose and members of the New Orleans Jazz Orchestra in a minute on American Roots.
1: The time is 11:43. It's 50 degrees at the harbor with calm winds here in Grand Marais. 72, mostly cloudy up at the airport. Winds come up a little bit. It's 12 gusting to 18. We're expecting highs near 59 at the harbor and in the mid-70s up at the airport, and sunny all over the area.
0: This is American Roots Live with drummer Adonis Rose and players from the New Orleans Jazz Orchestra. They're about to perform an intricate 5-4 piece. Many consider it James Black's greatest work, Magnolia Triangle.

0: Magnolia Triangle. I have to think that radio listeners across the country are cheering right now.
1: Oh, I hope
0: so. Or at least snapping their fingers or clapping their hands.
1: Oh, yeah.
0: Yeah, we're here in a studio where it's, you know, it's quiet, so y'all are making some beautiful sounds. And not cracking a sweat, from what I can tell.
1: Well, I am.
0: You're not showing it, man.
1: I'm playing James Black's music, so I'm sweating.
2: I sweat on the inside. Yeah,
0: yeah. There you go.
1: Yeah, if it was John Coltrane, then we'll have some other people sweating. But
0: well, we can't hear the sweat, let's put it that way. So, you know, reading about James Black, many of the people that talk about him say that he lived a fast life. And, of course, he died young. But mm-hmm. What did that mean, he lived a fast life?
1: Well, he was a very energetic person. That's the first thing. And then he was very opinionated. And he was just a tough guy.
0: Yeah.
1: You know, if you brought him into your space or you went into his space, it wasn't hard to figure that out. You'll figure that out very quickly. I mean, he also really didn't like many drummers. There are a lot of drummers that he did not like. He liked Elvin Jones, but I remember hearing a story one time that Elvin Jones came to New Orleans to play with John Coltrane, and he used James Black's drums. And, you know, Elvin was playing so much on a drum kit this night that James Black made up some excuse to take his hi-hat away from Elvin Jones while he was on stage.
0: So we began with how many people he'd played with who must have loved his music, but now we're on to all the people
1: he
0: didn't
1: appreciate.
0: Yeah,
1: we're talking about his personality now, so that's a different thing.
0: But the personality is a powerful one, and I think it's part of the memory that's in you and so many people that talk about him. I interviewed Charles Neville a number of times, and he brought up something to me that I never knew, which was that there was a modern jazz band in Angola.
1: Exactly.
0: And you know, the situation with jazz musicians in New Orleans is you're going to get pinched no matter what,
1: right,
0: if they wanted to pinch you.
1: Mm-hmm.
0: So you end up with a band, I guess they were called the Knickknacks, that has Charles playing sax, and James Booker's there, Chris Kenner's there,
1: yep,
0: and James Booker. Black is there. I mean, this is like an all-star lineup.
1: Exactly.
0: In prison.
1: And at some point, Aaron Neville got there later, and I mean, it was really, I'm guessing the
0: Freddie
1: idea.
0: Freddie Fender.
1: Yeah, the idea
0: all
1: of it back
0: of
1: then, it was the truest form of rehabilitation, you know.
0: But it was Angola that needed to be rehabilitated
1: more than
0: many of the prisoners.
1: Well, exactly, but that's where they sent them, and they were able to still be musicians in the prison and give that to other people that probably really needed it. Right.
0: But a modern jazz band in Angola in the early 60s is kind of an incredible image.
1: Yeah. Oh, yeah.
0: And James Black was part of it.
1: Oh, yeah, he was. Yeah. Oh, yeah.
0: Well, we're heading towards the end of our ride here. What would you like to take us home?
1: I think my relationship to James Black and James Black's relationship to all of New Orleans music includes a lot of different legendary artists that are from here, including Harold Baptiste, Elvin Baptiste, Ellis Marsalis in particular. Let's do Swingin' at the Haven by Ellis Marsalis.
0: Oh, that's the name of the old Marsalis Motel, huh?
1: That's right. And that hotel would house a lot of people in the civil rights movement and musicians and people who would come through town. So, yeah, it was a very important piece of history. And, yeah, we're going to do this tune, Swingin' at the Haven.
0: All very good. Well, thank you so much for coming out, folks. It's just a great afternoon to hear your music, and takes me to another level just to hear it. And I hope everyone who's listening out there to American Roots feels the same
1: way. All right. Well, thank you for having us.
0: Swinging at the Haven.
1: Swinging at the Haven. Ooh.

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Thanks to Supervisory Ranger Matt Hampsey and Ranger Hunter Miles Davis. Also to White Oak and Elephant Quilt Productions. Our team includes Maureen Loughran, Olivia Broslowski, Lauren Callahan, the late Ken Mills, Steve Martin, and Tulane students Gavin Hannenberg, Paige Veal, and Emily Clark. 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Until that time, I'm Nick Spitzer for American Roots from PRX, Public Radio Exchange. We're all swinging at the Haven.

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It is currently 50 degrees at the harbor in Grand Marais with calm winds. Up at the airport, it is 70 degrees, partly cloudy, winds 10 miles per hour. There is a hazardous weather statement up. The thing that applies to us is low relative humidity in far northern Minnesota could lead to near critical fire weather conditions this afternoon into early evening. The Minnesota DNR updated their fire danger map today, and it shows all of Cook County in the moderate fire danger range. Lake County is in the high fire danger range in the northwestern third of the county, and the rest is moderate. St. Louis County is high fire danger in the northern third, very high fire danger along central St. Louis County, and moderate fire danger in the southern third of that county. The forecast for the region says the rest of today is going to be mostly sunny with highs in the mid-70s and winds around 5. Tonight, partly cloudy, lows in the upper 40s. Sunday is going to be sunny with highs in the upper 60s, winds 5 to 10. Sunday night, partly cloudy, becoming mostly cloudy, lows in the upper 40s. Then on Monday, partly sunny, a chance of showers in the morning, and then mostly cloudy with showers likely in the afternoon on Monday, highs in the lower 70s. Monday night, showers are likely mainly in the evening, 70% chance of rain, and lows in the lower 50s on Monday night. Then on Tuesday, mostly cloudy, a slight chance of showers in the morning, and then partly sunny in the afternoon, highs in the upper 70s. Tuesday night, mostly cloudy, low.

afternoon and highs in the mid-70s. Well, it's noon on Saturday, which means the Guy Cook Music Review live edition. But before we get started, we should look at the birthday calendar. Beth Foster has a birthday today, Margot Moe Hoffman, and Trish Francis as well. Birthdays for those three. Happy birthday to you. And if it's your birthday today, happy birthday to you as well. I did hop over and take a quick look at the ShipSpotter website. There's some traffic here in our part of the lake. Nothing close to Grand Marais, but as you get down more towards the Twin Ports, there's the Edwin H. Gott between the Apostle Islands and Silver Bay. That is heading towards Two Harbors. It's pretty much out in the middle of the lake right now. There's the Algoma Equinox and the Joseph L. Block heading away from the Twin Ports near Two Harbors. The American Century heading towards Duluth, and it's now on the Duluth side of Two Harbors. And the Great Republic has just left the Twin Ports. It's currently pretty close to the shore along our side of the lake, but really not past Duluth yet, kind of by the Glensheen Mansion. So that's what we got for ship spotting. Nothing close to us here at Grand Marais, I'm sorry to have to report. All right, well, that takes care of the preliminaries. So, Guy Cook Music Review Live Edition. My name's Tom. We'll be playing three song sets, mostly from various bands in various genres that were recorded live. And I think we should get started.

0: We started things out today with Sue Foley off of Live in Austin, Volume 1. Came out in 2023. You must assume she's going to do another Live in Austin at some point, if she called this one Volume 1. This was not recorded at Austin City Limits. It was recorded at the Continental Club in 2023. Started out with New Used Car, and then Howlin' for My Darlin', and Better.
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0: Time is 12:19. It's 51 degrees at the harbor. Now it's up to 72 at the airport. Partly cloudy, winds 8. 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
2: Oh, God bless you. And don't be shy, we come to boogie tonight, baby.

0: That was Blackberry Smoke off of Leave a Scar Live, their live album, Live in North Carolina. That was recorded in 2014. We started out with Six Ways to Sunday, Pretty Little Lies, and Everybody Knows She's Mine.
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0: Time is 12:33. It's 51 degrees at the harbor in Grand Marais, 72 and partly cloudy up at the airport. It's pretty much where it's going to stay. Let's see, highs near 59 downtown and highs in the mid-70s around the region. A couple of things on the community events calendar that are happening today. The Cook County Market is going on now. The Cook County Market is held Saturdays from 10 a.m. to 2 p.m. at the Hub parking lot. The market features local arts, artists, and artisans. 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They have live music also. Roxanne Berglund is playing this week. Let's see. Oh, that one's done. Here we go. Summer Solstice Workshops are continuing. They happen at the Cook County Community Center Thursdays and Fridays from 3 to 8 and Saturdays and Sundays from 10 to 1, but also from 3 to 8 p.m. No experience is necessary, and you don't need to perform in the show to help create it. All right, coming up next is somebody a little less well-known, Grainne Duffy. She's an Irish performer.

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1: That was Grainne Duffy off of Grainne Duffy Live, which was recorded in Germany in 2015. We started out with Let Me In, and then What Am I Supposed to Do, and Driving Me Crazy.
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1: Well, we have a little bit of a treat coming up next, especially if you're a Neil Young fan. Neil Young recently formed a new group called the Chrome Hearts, and they recorded an album, and now they've come out with a live album called As Time Explodes Live. It just dropped last month. Here's a few songs from it.

So I was riding in my bus, and the driver looked at me and he said, "You got any new songs?" And I looked at him and I said, "No, I haven't had any new songs in a really long time." Then, you know, we're flying down the road. He says, "Why don't you write a song about a bus?"

So that was Neil Young and the Chrome Hearts off of As Time Explodes Live, a live album that just came out last month, recorded in various venues. We started out with Be the Rain, and then After the Gold Rush, and finished up with Silver Eagle, a song about a bus, as by request. So I had to find out what was up with this Chrome Heart business. Went to my favorite resource, wikipedia.org, of course, and after perusing a really long article about Neil Young, I came up with the information that I wanted to read. In April and May of 2024, Young went on tour with Crazy Horse, and that was for the first time in 10 years. And then in May, two members of the group became ill, and Young announced the remainder of their tour would be canceled indefinitely. And then it says, later in 2024, Young began playing with a new backing band, the Chrome Hearts. New band, but he had played with several of the members before, some of them for quite some time. And then that band came out with a couple studio albums and this live album. So nice to hear something new from Neil Young. Programming on WTIP is supported in part by Ampers, a network of independent public radio stations throughout the state of Minnesota. 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It is now down to 47 degrees at the harbor in Grand Marais, winds 10 miles an hour. Up at the airport, still holding at 72, and it's partly cloudy, wind speeds of 8 miles per hour. Whenever I see that much of a difference between the harbor and the airport, I like to see what the temperatures are in other towns around the region. So I thought we'd take a look at that. Lutzen, 56. Tofte, 60. Tofte is partly sunny. Lutzen, mostly cloudy. Silver Bay, 64 and partly sunny. Two Harbors, 68 and mostly sunny. Duluth is up to 75 and sunny. Grand Portage, 62, mostly cloudy. Thunder Bay, 68 and partly sunny. Inland, Ely is at 73 and partly sunny. And across the lake, Bayfield, Wisconsin, 70 degrees and mostly sunny. So the forecast for the region, of course, depending on where you're located, your mileage may vary. This afternoon will be mostly sunny, highs in the mid-70s, winds 5 to 10. Tonight, partly cloudy and lows in the upper 40s. Sunday is going to be sunny with highs in the upper 60s, winds 5 to 10 again. Tomorrow night, partly cloudy, becoming mostly cloudy, lows in the upper 40s. On Monday, partly sunny, chance of showers in the morning, and then mostly cloudy and showers likely in the afternoon on Monday, highs in the lower 70s. Monday night, showers are likely mainly in the evening, and 70% chance of showers, lows in the mid-50s. Tuesday, mostly cloudy, slight chance of showers in the morning, and then partly sunny in the afternoon, highs in the upper 70s. Tuesday night, mostly cloudy, slight chance of showers and thunderstorms after midnight, lows in the lower 50s. Wednesday, partly sunny, again, slight chance of showers in the morning, and then a chance of showers and thunderstorms in the afternoon, highs in the upper 70s. Wednesday night, showers, chance of thunderstorms in the evening, chance of showers after midnight, lows in the mid-50s, and the chance of rain is 90% in the evening on Wednesday night. Thursday, partly sunny, slight chance of showers in the morning, showers and a slight chance of thunderstorms in the afternoon, highs in the upper 70s again. Chance of rain, 40%. Thursday night, lows in the lower 50s. And on Friday, mostly sunny, 40% chance of rain and highs in the mid-70s. This is the Guy Cook Music Review Live Edition. My name's Tom. We're playing three song sets of live music from various bands in various genres.
And next up is Paramore.

Okay, sounds good. This next song is from our self-titled record. It's called Proof.

Until

0: That was Paramore. We started out with Decoy, and that was recorded live at the Congress Theater in Chicago off of The Final Riot, which came out in 2008. And then a couple from the deluxe edition of Paramore, Proof, live at Red Rocks Amphitheater in Morrison, Colorado, and Ain't It Fun, recorded at the same venue. I've talked about Red Rocks before. That's an outdoor amphitheater a ways outside of Denver. It's supposed to be a really impressive venue.
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0: The time is 1:17. It's 72 degrees at the harbor in Grand Marais. I beg your pardon, it's 72 degrees and partly cloudy at the airport in Grand Marais. Down at the bay, it's only 47 and the wind's 10 miles per hour. 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My name's Tom. And coming up next, Megan Maroney.
2: So I don't write a ton of love songs, but I consider this next one a love song-ish. And I wrote it by myself on my kitchen floor. And my favorite part about this song is that I wrote it alone, but now it's way more fun to sing with thousands of friends. So let's do it. It's called Third Time's a Charm.

0: That was Megan Maroney off of her Am I OK tour live album that came out last year. We played Third Time's a Charm, Bless Your Heart, and Am I OK?
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0: It's currently 47 degrees at the harbor in Grand Marais, 72 and partly cloudy up at the airport. I think we should take a quick look at the music calendar. This is from the Visit Cook County website. Got a few things going on today. Bump Blomberg is playing live at Cascade Lodge Restaurant and Pub. That's from 6 to 8 this evening. Let's see, live outdoor music at Mogul's Grill and Tap Room. That is from 7 to 9. And this week, it's Jim Miller. And finally, PK and Friends are playing live on the Raven's Nest. Raven's Nest is upstairs from the Gunflint Tavern, and that is from 8 until 11 this evening. This is the Guy Cook Music Review Live Edition. My name is Tom, and coming up next is Hannah Wickland.

0: was Hannah Wicklund from Live at the Troubadour, which came out in 2025. We played Mama Said, Bomb Through the Breeze, and Strawberry Moon.
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0: It's 47 at the harbor in Grand Marais, 72 up at the airport, wind 6, gusting to 9. We'll have the latest weather forecast for the region in a few minutes at the top of the hour at 2 o'clock. I thought we should take one more look at the ShipSpotter website, marinetraffic.com. And the reason I say that is because, well, there's a few ships, the Algoma Equinox and the Joseph L. Block are out from Silver Bay, but they're a good 15 miles out or so. I probably can't see them. And the Edwin H. Gott is headed towards Two Harbors. It's out from Silver Creek right now, about 6 miles out. But the interesting one is the Great Republic, which is headed towards Silver Bay. It's just past Two Harbors, and it is probably not even quite 3 miles offshore. So if you happen to be traveling along Highway 61 or just visiting somebody near the lake between those two towns, you might get a look at the Great Republic headed towards Silver Bay. All right, my name's Tom. This is the Guy Cook Music Review. We got time for just a couple more songs, and this is Kaz Hawkins.

Well, that was Kaz Hawkins off of Live in Brazoi, came out in 2024. Kaz Hawkins was born in Northern Ireland. She currently makes France her home. We played One More Fight and Lonely Boy. Well, this has been the Guy Cook Music Review Live Edition. My name's Tom. We'll be back next Saturday at noon for more live music. I'll be back tomorrow at 10 for weather updates and any interesting news that comes along. The time is 2 o'clock, and you're listening to North Shore Community Radio, broadcasting at 90.7 FM WTIP Grand Marais, 90.1 FM WGPO Grand Portage, 89.1 FM WKEK Gunflint Lake, and on the web at WTIP.org. It is currently 47 degrees at the harbor in Grand Marais, 72 and mostly cloudy up at the airport. Forecast for the region says it's going to stay mostly sunny this afternoon with highs in the mid-70s and winds around 5. And tonight, partly cloudy, lows in the upper 40s. Tomorrow, Sunday, it'll be sunny, highs in the upper 60s, winds 5 to 10. Tomorrow night, partly cloudy, becoming mostly cloudy, lows in the upper 40s. On Monday, partly sunny, chance of showers in the morning, and then mostly cloudy with showers likely in the afternoon, highs in the lower 70s, winds around 5. Monday night, showers are likely mainly in the evening, lows in the lower 50s. On Tuesday, mostly cloudy, a slight chance of showers in the morning, and then partly sunny in the afternoon, upper 70s. Tuesday night, partly cloudy in the evening, and then mostly cloudy with a slight chance of showers and thunderstorms after midnight, lows in the lower 50s. And on Wednesday, mostly cloudy in the morning, and then partly sunny with a chance of showers and thunderstorms in the afternoon, highs in the upper 70s. All right, well, now it's time for Jazz Club with Doug Turner.

Jazz Club on WTIP North Shore Community Radio. I'm Doug Turner. I was listening to some music the other day and I thought, this would make a good Jazz Club program. Wayne Shorter, McCoy Tyner, and I'd been listening to Maynard Ferguson and some Phil Woods. So that's what I'm going to share today on Jazz Club, starting with Wayne Shorter, Footprints.

right, Wayne Shorter, he got us started on Jazz Club today. We heard Infant Eyes off his Speak No Evil LP, and before that, the title track from his album Footprints. And you're listening to Jazz Club on WTIP. I'm Doug, and next up, we're going to hear McCoy Tyner, Bob Cranshaw, and Mickey Roker with their take on that jazz standard, All of You.

The McCoy Tyner Big Band with Passion Dance, and that was off the Turning Point album. And before that, we heard the McCoy Tyner Trio doing All of You. And that album is Live at Newport. And you're listening to Jazz Club on WTIP. I'm Doug Turner. And today we're listening to some music I'd been listening to around the house. Wayne Shorter, McCoy Tyner. And let's see, Phil Woods. And up next, we're going to hear from Maynard Ferguson.

Well, that was the one and only Maynard Ferguson with Caravan, and the album was These Cats Can Swing. And before that, from the Birdland Dream Band Volume 1 album, Maynard Ferguson with Somebody Wants Me Down There. And he was one of my favorites back in the day, and he still is. And next up on Jazz Club, we're going to hear a couple songs by Phil Woods.

Okay, that is Phil Woods on the alto sax doing Last Flame. That's from his Sugan album. And we started this set with Dupletook from his album The Youngbloods. And that is going to do it for Jazz Club today. I hope you enjoyed the music. For WTIP, North Shore Community Radio, and for Jazz Club, I'm Doug Turner. Thanks for listening, and keep digging the jazz.

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2: 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Here's the weather forecast for the region. Tonight will be partly cloudy with lows in the upper 40s. Tomorrow, sunny, highs in the upper 60s, winds 5 to 10. Sunday night, partly cloudy, becoming mostly cloudy, lows in the upper 40s. Monday, partly sunny with a chance of showers in the morning, and then mostly cloudy with showers likely in the afternoon, highs in the lower 70s. Monday night, showers likely, mainly in the evening, lows around 50. Tuesday, mostly cloudy, a slight chance of showers in the morning, and then partly sunny in the afternoon, highs in the upper 70s.

We just heard Sgt. Pepper's Lonely Hearts Club Band, the title song of the 1967 album of the same name by the Beatles. Welcome to All Around the Beatles, the monthly program dedicated to the culture, music, personalities, and other information surrounding the British foursome that helped remake the popular music scene during the 1960s. I'm Roger Linehan. In this edition, we will explore the London music scene and related topics that arose during the 1960s. This was a time of vibrant cultural revolution where the Beatles, the Rolling Stones, The Who, and many others led the way to new forms of pop music. The swinging 60s encouraged a flourishing in music, art, and fashion, with London as the center of worldwide interest. The London

stations like Radio Caroline, Wonderful Radio London, and others brought the new music to the audiences that the more staid BBC would not provide. The Beeb caught on later, bringing music to the young people via programs like Pop Go the Beatles, Top of the Pops, and others. The musicians who created all of this came from working-class backgrounds with their audiences made up of young people who could relate to the trials and tribulations of the still post-war Britain. This was music for that audience that was created by their young adult peers. London was the magnet of the 60s revolution that pulled in musicians, artists, fashion designers, political activists, and music fans from not only around Britain, but also from around the globe. In this edition of All Around the Beatles, we will literally go all around the Beatles, hearing music that was coming into London from the Shires or was already developing there. The Liverpool band became the center for their sibling musicians, with whom they hung out, shared studio spaces, worked together, and played together across the greater London area. Now let's go back to the late 1950s or early 1960s as Long John Baldry reminisces about busking on Wardour Street near the Marquee Club and being arrested collecting pennies in his hat by an overzealous police officer. After he finishes his story, Long John blows out the speakers with his version of "Don't Try to Lay No Boogie on This King of Rock and Roll."

You know, I remember a few years ago, some funny things used to happen to me. About 1956, 57. At that time, there was no blues scene or not really any kind of scene in London. I used to go out and play my guitar in the streets and sing things with a passing the hat round. Remember one particular night, I was playing my guitar in a little alleyway just off of Water Street in Soho, and I got busted by the police. And this policeman came up and dragged me and my guitar and my hat full of pennies off to the police station. Anyway, the next day, I had to appear in Marlborough Street Police Court. And it was quite a day. The police officer giving his evidence. I was proceeding in a southerly direction, my lord, when I heard strange sounds coming from a Wardour Place, my lord. A sort of boogie-woogie music was being played. On further investigation, I saw the defendant standing there with a guitar and an old hat on the floor, collecting pennies. Well, I decided that he was contravening a breach of the peace there, as there was a traffic jam about 5 miles long down Wardour Street, wondering what all the fuss was about. So then I arrested the defendant. Just one moment, officer. What is this boogie-woogie music here you were talking about? Oh, well, my lord, said the officer, getting out his notebook, obviously been doing up his homework. It's a kind of jazz rhythm music peculiar to the American Negro. Oh, what was the defendant doing playing this kind of music there in Wardour Street? Anyway, I got off with a caution. A year's conditional discharge. But I'll always remember that policeman and his boogie-woogie. So don't try to lay no boogie-woogie on the king of rock and roll.

That was the Rolling Stones with 2120 South Michigan Avenue, as performed on the Rhythm and Blues program on BBC World Service in 1964. The song is credited to Nanker Felge. Nanker Felge was a collective pseudonym used between 1963 and 1965 for several Rolling Stones group compositions. The Nanker Felge credit was mostly used for tracks where the origin lay in blues and standards from the 1950s they heard when visiting the Chess Studios in Chicago. Before that, we heard How Long, How Long by Alexis Corner's Blues Incorporated with Long John Baldry. And that song was written by Leroy Carr. Alexis Corner was on the guitar, Cyril Davies on harmonica, tenor sax was by Dick Heckenstall Smith, Keith Scott was on the piano, string bass by Kedley, drums Graham Burbridge, and vocals Long John Baldry. Others who passed through the Blues Incorporated in the early 60s include Charlie Watts and Mick Jagger of the Rolling Stones, Robert Plant of Led Zeppelin, Eric Burdon of the Animals, Paul Rogers of Free, and Paul Jones of Manfred Mann, among other performers. And before that, we heard Long John Baldry with his story about getting arrested for busking back in the late 50s, a piece called Conditional Discharge. Ian Arment wrote the piano for that, and Long John Baldry wrote the words. And then we heard Jeff Thomas's Don't Try to Lay No Boogie Woogie on the King of Rock and Roll. Ron Wood was on guitar along with Sam Mitchell. Ian Arment was on piano. Tenor sax was Alan Skidmore. Bass, Ricky Brown. Drums, Mickey Waller. And the chorus was made up of Leslie Duncan, Madeline Bell, Doris Troy, and others. So there's some of the music, rhythm and blues, that was swirling around the London music scene back in the 1960s. Now we're going to go back to the Beatles for some rock and roll music. A song written by Chuck Berry was on Beatles for Sale, 1964, came out on Parlophone, EMI UK.

And that was a band called The Sin, with their song Created by Clive, written by Hubert Paulsen. Phil Collins says this about The Sin, quote, "There was many a great band in the mid to late 60s to play the Marquee Club in Wardour Street. There were some you could see two or three times a week if you were lucky. The Sin seems to be always on supporting someone or headlining on their own night. They were a very musical band with great musicianship and arrangements. They also concentrated on harmonics with monitoring being negligible. Must have been quite tricky. The band included Andrew Jackman, Chris Allen, Steve Nardelli, Chris Squia, and Peter Banks." Anyway, thanks to Phil Collins for those comments. We also heard Pete Townsend's My Generation from My Generation, 1965. My Generation was written by Pete Townsend for The Who's debut album of the same name. It was released on a single on the 29th of October, 1965, reaching number 2 in the United Kingdom, their highest single in their home country. We also heard The Yardbirds, For Your Love, written by Graham Gouldman. For Your Love, released in 1965, was a significant change from the Yardbirds' blues-based sound, integrating elements of pop and rock. The song has a pleasant, energetic melody that is supported by a powerful harpsichord riff. For Your Love was equally unpopular with admirers of the Yardbirds' older blues-based sound. Guitarist Eric Clapton quit the band shortly after the song's release, and he apparently despised the band's more pop-oriented direction. Jimmy Page took his place. Now a little bit about history of the scene around the music scene in London. And the London music scene that we are exploring in this edition of All Around the Beatles extended beyond the pubs, the clubs, the recording studios, and the broadcast media. The music was a driver for the larger cultural revolution. Mary Quant was a fashion designer who made the miniskirt into the symbol of boldness of the swinging 60s. Carnaby Street became the place to shop for clothing for both men and women. Clothing defined who the person was, and in many cases, the wilder the better. The pop art movement grew out of the 1960s London, and it challenged traditional art by incorporating popular culture, advertising, and mass media into the work. Notable artists included Peter Blake, David Hockney, and Pauline Boadie, who was the only acknowledged female member of the movement. The influence of music, fashion, and drug use created a fertile birthing bed for the rise of psychedelic art late in the decade. Britain in the early to mid-60s saw the rise of two subcultures. The mods were known for their sharp fashions and love of modern jazz. The rockers created a rebellious motorcycle lifestyle. The 1960s also represented a shift in social values driven by three factors: economic recovery, post-World War II, leading to increased disposable income among the youth; greater freedom and fewer responsibilities for young people, allowing them to explore new cultural expressions; and a growing consumer culture that influenced lifestyle choices and fashions. Now it's back to the Beatles song, And I Love Her, which leads to some of the women performers of the 1960s.

That was Marianne Faithfull with Come and Stay With Me, written by American Jackie DeShannon. It comes from the Come and Stay With Me, the UK 45s, 1964 through 1969 on Island Records. Come and Stay With Me is a pop song written by American singer-songwriter Jackie DeShannon in 1965 for Marianne Faithfull. It became one of her biggest hits, peaking at number 4 in the United Kingdom. And before that, we heard Love of the Love, performed by Cilla Black. It was written by John Lennon and Paul McCartney. Cilla's version was released on the 27th of December, 1963, and is probably the first cover of a Lennon-McCartney composition. She was managed by Beatles manager Brian Epstein and produced by George Martin, who were both responsible for guiding the Beatles. Cilla became known as the only major female artist to come from Liverpool's Merseybeat scene. Now we're going to hear a song, Move a Little Closer, written by Maxwell Davis, and it's performed by Sharon Tandy.

And that was Doris Troy with her song, Ain't That Cute. And that was written by Doris and George Harrison. And it comes from the album Doris Troy, which came out in 1969 on Apple Corps Limited. After growing up in Harlem, Doris moved to London in 1965 after her first single on Atlantic, What You Gonna Do About It, charted in the UK. And her song, Just One Look, was big for the Hollies. The liner notes say, Doris Troy loved Britain, and Britain loves Doris Troy. She became a very successful backup singer along with such stars as Madeline Bell and Marsha Hunt. She backed up Joe Cocker on You Can't Always Get What You Want, Carly Simon on You're So Vain, and on Pink Floyd's album, Dark Side of the Moon. She and George wrote Ain't That Cute in the studio. George said, it's very nice with Peter Frampton playing guitar. Before that, we heard Mary Hopkins with her song Happiness Runs, Pebble and the Man, written by Donovan Leitch. Comes from Postcard, 1968 on Apple Corps Limited. And Postcard was her debut album, and Mary Hopkins is a Welsh singer. The album was produced by Paul McCartney and released by Apple Records in February 1969. The liner notes say the album is a beautiful memento of 1968, when a virtuous Welsh teenager with a pure natural singing voice came to the attention of the most famous new record label around, which catapulted her to instant success and fame around the world. Before that, we heard Sharon Tandy with Move a Little Closer, written by Maxwell Davis. It's from her collection, You Gotta Believe It's Sharon Tandy, which came out in 2004 on Big Beat Records. Sharon was a South African singer who became part of the London music scene after following a boyfriend to England. She did do well for a time, but eventually returned to South Africa in 1970, where she had a successful recording career, as she had done before moving to London in 1964. Move a Little Closer was recorded at Stax Records in Memphis, which was not released until much later. That'd be Donald Duck Dunn providing that loping bass line. So there you have some examples of women singers from that era. And we're going to hear one more song from the Beatles before we go out in this first hour. And we're going to hear With a Little Help from My Friends, as performed by Ringo and the rest of the gang. And I'm Roger Lenihan. Hour two of this edition of All Around the Beatles is coming up next.

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2: 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Here's the weather forecast for the region. Tonight will be partly cloudy with lows in the upper 40s. Tomorrow, sunny, highs in the upper 60s, winds 5 to 10. Sunday night, partly cloudy, becoming mostly cloudy, lows in the upper 40s. Monday, partly sunny with a chance of showers in the morning, and then mostly cloudy with showers likely in the afternoon, highs in the lower 70s. Monday night, showers likely, mainly in the evening, lows around 50. Tuesday, mostly cloudy, a slight chance of showers in the morning, and then partly sunny in the afternoon, highs in the upper 70s.
3: Welcome to the second hour of All Around the Beatles and our return to the London's music scene of a half century ago. I'm Roger Linehan. Rubber Soul is credited by many as the result of a significant change in music by the Beatles. The album underlined a shift that the four musicians made towards more sophisticated songwriting and experimentation in the recording studio. Their music was evolving and showing how they were maturing as artists. Rubber Soul was released on the 3rd of December 1965 and is considered to be influenced by the folk rock scene in the United States. The album shows that the band was maturing, becoming more introspective in lyrics and more complex in the musical arrangements. It was a split from their earlier, more sophistic pop sound, and its Yeah, Yeah, Yeah style that brought the Beatles their initial worldwide popularity. The album also is an example of the culture changes occurring in the mid to late 1960s. Marijuana, Eastern philosophy, and experimentation with new sounds pushed these changes. I believe the popularity of the Beatles expanded by providing their listeners with a richer canvas of audio art that moved away from the familiar four-piece band. The innovation and depth of the artistry displayed in Rubber Soul changed the direction that the Beatles had been following. They not only continued to experiment and widen their musical talents, they brought other musicians with them. The London music scene was rapidly changing and expanding at this time. Up next, we'll hear In My Life, written primarily by John Lennon, which is one of the songs that shows the innovation of the band's music that occurred in Rubber Soul. The rest of this next set will include music by the Spencer Davis Group, Small Faces, and the Kinks. Here is the Beatles, In My Life.

That was Dedicated Follower of Fashion. And in that song, Ray Davies captures the swinging 60s era in London. The song lampoons the contemporary British fashion scene and mod culture in general. Originally released as a single, it marked the beginning of an expansion in the Kinks' inspirations, drawing as much from British music hall traditions as from American rhythm and blues, the latter of which served as the inspiration breakthrough for Kinks songs like You Really Got Me. At this time, the Kinks included Ray Davies, Brother Dave Davies, Mick Avery, and Pete Quaif. Before that, we heard Sha-La-La-La-Li, a song released on the 28th of January 1966 after being recorded in December 1965 as Small Faces' third single on Decca Records. Written by songwriters Kenny Lynch and Mort Schumann, it features lead vocals by Steve Marriott and falsetto harmonies by Ronnie Lane, capturing the upbeat, youthful energy of the British Invasion era. The track was included on the band's debut album, Small Faces, and marked their commercial breakthrough, peaking at number 3 on the UK chart and spending 11 weeks in the top 40. At the time of Sha-La-La-La-Li, Steve Marriott was on guitar and vocals, Ronnie Lane was on bass and vocals, Kenny Jones played the drums, and Jimmy Winston performed on keyboards. Ian McLagan joined the band later in 1966, replacing Winston. Before that, we heard the Spencer Davis Group with It Hurts Me So, written by Steve Winwood. And this is a live version of Steve Winwood's It Hurts Me So that appeared initially on their first album, released by the Spencer Davis Group in 1965. And that was the name of the album, their first LP. It Hurts Me So was not released as a single. At the time of their first LP, the Spencer Davis Group was comprised of Spencer Davis, Steve Winwood, Muff Winwood, and Pete York. Stevie became the singer and keyboardist for the group in 1963 when he was 15. His older brother Muff played bass while Spencer was on guitar and Pete was the drummer. As he matured, Steve Winwood was a member of Blind Faith and Traffic. And we opened the set with In My Life. It's a song that helps show the changes of the Beatles' music that occurred on Rubber Soul. John's song was very introspective and written mostly by him. It started out as a nostalgic set of memories of Liverpool. The Beatles Bible quotes John as saying that, "In my life, I had a complete set of lyrics after struggling with a journalistic version of a trip from home to downtown on a bus, naming every sight. It became my life, which is a remembrance of friends and lovers of the past." Paul McCartney helped with the middle eight musically, but all lyrics written, signed, sealed, and delivered. It was, I think, my first real major piece of work. Up until then, it had all been sort of glib and throwaway, and that was the first time I conscientiously put my literary part of myself into the lyric. John concludes by saying that In My Life was inspired by Kenneth Alsop, the British journalist, and by Bob Dylan. Producer George Martin joined the group to provide the piano and tambourine. Now we're going to hear another primarily John Lennon song that's credited to Lennon McCartney, Tomorrow Never Knows, from Revolver.

That was The Hollies with Bus Stop, written by Graham Goldman. The song was released as a single by The Hollies in June of 1966 and reached number 5 on the UK singles chart. It was The Hollies' first U.S. top 10 hit, reaching number 5 on the Billboard charts in September of 1966. It was written by Graham Goldman, who also wrote for The Yardbirds and Herman's Hermits. Bus Stop is notable because, with its release, The Hollies joined the trend known as ragga rock, a subgenre first popularized by The Beatles, The Byrds, and The Kinks. Musicologist William Eckerd highlights the guitar solo and the sitar-like sound as the indicator of the Indian musical element evident in the song. Graham Nash was a member of The Hollies when Bus Stop was recorded and released. Now, going back to Tomorrow Never Knows, again, it was written primarily by John Lennon and credited to Lennon-McCartney, and it's the final track on the Beatles' 1966 studio album Revolver, but the first to be recorded. It is another indication of how British music was changing in the mid-60s. The song has a vocal put through a Leslie speaker cabinet, which was normally used as a loudspeaker for a Hammond organ, and uses automatic double tracking to double the vocal image. Tape loops prepared by the Beatles were mixed in and out of the Indian-inspired modal backing underpinned by Ringo Starr's constant but non-standard drum pattern. Tomorrow Never Knows is sometimes considered one of the greatest songs of all time, with Pitchfork Media placing it at number 19 on its list of the 200 greatest songs of the 1960s. It is also featured in Rolling Stone's 500 greatest songs of all times. Now, we're going to move on and hear a Beatles song written primarily by John Lennon and credited to Lennon McCartney, Please Please Me. But we're going to hear it as it was done by The Score, which was a band that was known for being a part of the freak beat movement. And we'll talk a little bit more about that after we hear it. And we'll also hear from a band called The Attack, which was another freak beat group that was playing around the same time. And we'll finish the upcoming set with The Seekers. So here we go. Please Please Me by The Score.

And there were a couple of examples of what was called the Freakbeat scene, which came about in the mid-60s in England. That was Magic in the Air, written by John Duncan and performed by The Attack, an English freakbeat psychedelic rock band formed in 1966 around singer Richard Sherman. The first lineup featured, in addition to Sherman, drummer Alan Whitehead from Marmalade, guitarist and trumpeter David O'List, later of The Nice, and he was replaced by John Duncan, later of Andromeda and Atomic Rooster. So even the names of the groups are changing at that time. Before Magic in the Air, we heard the John Lennon-Paul McCartney song, primarily John Lennon, Please Please Me, as performed by The Score, another one of those freak beat bands. And the album liner notes say, "What is amazing about The Score's Please Please Me is how it advanced sounds." Bearing in mind when the single was released in November 1966, Cream and Jimi Hendrix were still a flicker on the public consciousness when the five-piece score was dabbing in psychedelic, progressive, and hard rock. What is bizarre is that nothing was heard of them before or after their brief journey into freakbeat. Again, freakbeat is a subgenre of rock music that emerged in the mid-1960s in the United Kingdom, characterized by hard-edge sounds combining elements of British rhythm and blues, beat music, and early psychedelia. It features aggressive guitar riffs, punchy rhythms, and often reflects the vibrant counterculture of the time. I would say that the score and the attack definitely meet those qualifications for freakbeat. Now, coming up next, we are going to hear The Seekers with Red Rubber Ball, which is not a freakbeat tune.

And that was The Seekers with Red Rubber Ball, written by Bruce Woodley and Paul Simon. Now, The Seekers were an Australian folk group, folk pop and gospel group formed in Melbourne in 1962. They gained popularity in Australia before seeking international success. They then traveled to the UK in May 1964 with plans to stay for 10 weeks. Upon arrival, they were offered work by a London booking agency, which led them to extend their stay and pursue their music career in the UK. This relocation marked the beginning of their international success as they quickly became popular in the UK and the United States. Their time in London was crucial for their development as a band and helped them achieve significant chart success. So in that British music scene back then in the mid-60s, you had all different kinds, ranging from Beatles music to Freak Beat to The Seekers to all different kinds of tunes. And we're going to get back to the Beatles right now with character song, Lovely Rita, and we're going to follow that with another character-driven song written by Pink Floyd, and then a song possibly about a banana by Donovan. And we're going to start with Lovely Rita.

Now, how many of you remember Mellow Yellow by Donovan? It peaked at number 8 in the UK in early 1967, and it was released later in the UK than it was in the US because of a contractual dispute with a record company. The song was rumored to be about smoking dried banana skins, which was believed to be a hallucinogenic drug in the 1960s, though this aspect of bananas has since been debunked. According to Donovan's liner notes for the album Donovan's Greatest Hits, the rumor that one could get high from smoking dried banana skins was started by Country Joe McDonald in 1966, and Donovan heard the rumor 3 weeks before Mellow Yellow was released as a single. Before that, we heard Arnold Lane, a song by Syd Barrett. Now, Arnold Lane was released on the 10th of March, 1967, as Pink Floyd's first single. The B-side was Candy and a Currant Bun, also written by Syd Barrett. The song is about a man whose strange hobby is stealing women's lingerie from washing lines. According to Pink Floyd's Roger Waters, Arnold Lane was actually based on a person. Waters says, quote, both my mother and Sid's mother had students as lodgers because there was a girls' college up the road, so there was constantly great lines of bras and knickers on our washing lines. And Arnold, or whoever he was, had bits off our washing lines. Interesting little story there. Lovely Rita, written by Paul McCartney, credited to Lennon McCartney from Sgt. Pepper's Lonely Hearts Club Band. According to the BeatlesBible.com, Lovely Rita is Paul's affectionate tale of a female traffic warden. It was originally written as an anti-authority satire. As Paul later explained, I was thinking it should be a hate song, but then I thought it would be better to love her. Paul says in his lyrics book, nobody liked parking attendants or meter maids as they were known in that benighted era. So to write a song about being in love with a meter maid, someone nobody else liked, was amusing in itself. There was one particular meter maid in Portland Place on whom I based Rita. In any case, I caught a glimpse of Rita opposite the Chinese embassy in Portland Place. She was filling in a ticket in her little white book, the cap, the bag across her shoulder. It's sheer observation, like painting on plein air. I've said it before, and I'll say it again. The secret to successful songwriting is the ability to paint a picture. I think Paul got that one right, absolutely. Now we're going to hear from the Rolling Stones, including uncredited backing vocals by John Lennon and Paul McCartney. The song is We Love You.

Not sure what that last little bit was, but that was We Love You, written by Mick Jagger and Keith Richards as their first release of the summer of 1967. It came out as a single on the 18th of August in the United Kingdom with Dandelion as the B-side. Written as a message of gratitude to their fans for the public support towards them during the drug arrests of Mick and Keith, the recording features guest backing vocals by John Lennon and Paul McCartney. It is considered one of the Rolling Stones' most experimental songs, featuring sound effects, layers of vocal overdubs, and a prominent mellotron part played by Brian Jones. Beat poet Allen Ginsberg conducted the chorus of Mick, John, and Paul through the studio glass. Ginsberg later said, "They looked like little angels, like Botticelli Grace's singing." So, for the past couple of hours, we have been listening to music that came out of the UK, the London music scene in the early to mid-60s. And I hope you've enjoyed this little tour of London and how the music was changing as the times changed and the culture changed and everything was changing. And we're going to go out now with two more songs by the Beatles and from Sgt. Pepper, the 1967 album on Parlophone EMI. And we're going to hear John Lennon's song, credited to Lennon McCartney, "Good Morning, Good Morning." And then we're going to follow up the way we started with Sgt. Pepper's Lonely Hearts Club Band, this time the reprise, written by Paul Lennon, credited to Lennon McCartney. I'm Roger Linehan. Thank you very much for listening to this edition of All Around the Beatles. I hope you enjoyed it.

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2: 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Here's the weather forecast for the region. Tonight will be partly cloudy with lows in the upper 40s. Tomorrow, sunny, highs in the upper 60s, winds 5 to 10. Sunday night, partly cloudy, becoming mostly cloudy, lows in the upper 40s. Monday, partly sunny with a chance of showers in the morning, and then mostly cloudy with showers likely in the afternoon, highs in the lower 70s. Monday night, showers likely, mainly in the evening, lows around 50. Tuesday, mostly cloudy, a slight chance of showers in the morning, and then partly sunny in the afternoon, highs in the upper 70s.
3: It's hour number 5 of this week's Blues Before Sunrise.

It's the Ravens, recorded for the OK label in October 1950, You're Always in My Dreams. It gets us started on this fifth and final hour of Blues Before Sunrise. I'm your host, Steve Cushing. Top of the final hour means it's time for the Soul Breakfast. Soul Breakfast this week begins with Milt Jackson.

And breakfast is served. Jimmy Smith, so good that he was talking to himself the whole time there. You know, I tend to not like the records that he did on the Verve label as much as I like the things that he did on Blue Note label, but there was nothing wrong with that. That was Organ Grinder Swing, and then we listened to a thing called Oh No Babe. Both of them from June 1965, Jimmy Smith on the organ, Kenny Burrell guitar, Grady Tate tastefully back in the background on the drums. It rounds out the Soul Breakfast. We started with Milt Jackson, recorded on the Impulse label, December 1961, A Thrill from the Blues. Then we listened to Joe Williams' Loneliness, Sorrow, and Grief from April 1968. Sarah Vaughan on the Musiccraft label, I'd Rather Have a Memory Than a Dream from May of 1945. And the pair by Jimmy Smith, first the title track to the CD, Organ Grinder's Swing, and then an extended slow blues called Oh No Babe. All happens here on Blues Before Sunrise. I'm Steve Cushing. Before we head to the alley, let's take time out to listen to a couple by Little Willie John.

There's little Willie John with a pair of sides 8 years apart. I'm sure both of them were issued on 45. Sid Nathan wasn't much for LPs in the early years. First, you got to get up early in the morning from the year 1956, and then All My Love Belongs to You from 1964. Again, it's little Willie John. All right, what do you say we head down to the alley? Every once in a while, we do play a blues record. Here's Magic Sam.

All right, let's stop it there before we trip the circuit breakers. Howlin' Wolf, three sides to round out our set. Let's go to the top. We started with Magic Sam and Love Me With a Feeling from the year 1957. Then Harold Barrage, Stop for the Red Light. It's on the Cobra label from July 1957. We followed with Lee Jackson, also on Cobra, November 1956, Fishing in My Pond. We had Dusty Brown with a pair. We heard Yeah, She's Gone, and then Rusty Dusty, both from October of 1955. Then we listened to Howlin' Wolf with three sides. These were all done with Sam Phillips in Memphis and shipped to Chicago. First, Mr. Highwayman from January 1952. Willie Johnson's here on the guitars. Then Sweet Woman from April 1952. And last but not least, Ride With Me from July of 1951. It's Blues Before Sunrise, Blues Heritage Showcase. I'm your host, Steve Cushing. And we're just about through with another program here. We'll be back next week. We hope you'll join us then. Till that time, I'm going to leave you with Albatross, and I'm out of here.

0: 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Here's the weather forecast for the region. Tonight will be partly cloudy with lows in the upper 40s. Tomorrow, sunny, highs in the upper 60s, winds 5 to 10. Sunday night, partly cloudy, becoming mostly cloudy, lows in the upper 40s. Monday, partly sunny with a chance of showers in the morning, and then mostly cloudy with showers likely in the afternoon, highs in the lower 70s. Monday night, showers likely, mainly in the evening, lows around 50. Tuesday, mostly cloudy, a slight chance of showers in the morning, and then partly sunny in the afternoon, highs in the upper 70s.
1: 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I'm Jermaine Gemmerling.
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2: We're
1: right.
2: going to kick things off today with Doug Somm and the Sir Douglas Quintet. Now, supposedly this song has a little something for everybody. It's called The Song of Everything.
1: Perfect.
2: Let's check it out. Shall we?

0: Yeah, baby. That's freaking out with Captain Beefheart and his magic band, Zigzag Wanderer.
1: Oh, yeah. Before that, we heard the Birds with Wheels on Fire.
0: Classic stuff.
1: Classic.
0: Classic. How about some
1: next
0: new
1: here,
0: music?
1: Yeah, this is classic new music. Cactus Blossoms for you. Hey, baby.
0: Minnesota music on the Northland Rumble.

0: What in the world was that, Jermaine?
1: Well, that was Paul Robeson with Trees. It's a very vintage song. Yes, off a poem.
0: Very nice. And before that, we heard T.K. Hoolan, Smash Records out of Chicago, off the old scritchy scratchy vinyl there. That was I'm Not a Fool Anymore, and we'll be right back
1: with some more Northland Rumble.
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1: We're back on the Northland Rumble. Thanks for tuning in.
0: Yeah, thanks for joining us today. I dug out this Box Tops record. It has a version of Whiter Shade of Pale on it, and I remember discarding it because it didn't have the keyboard intro, but they just brought it in later. It's still a good version. So this is Alex Chilton and the gang, the Box Tops, with their version of Whiter Shade of Pale on the Northland Rumble.

0: Art Lone on the Northland Rumble with Deep Blue Sea.
1: And before that, we heard Blondie with In the Sun. Finally getting our summer sunshine. Isn't it great?
0: Summer drum fills, too.
1: Yeah.
0: Love that. Best drummer ever. There. How about a little reggae music with Toots and the Maytals?
1: That's right, Toots with a song called Revolution.

0: That was Yola Tango covering Speeding Motorcycle.
1: A Daniel Johnston tune.
0: That's right. I like their version a lot of that.
1: I do like it, yeah. Mm-hmm. Kind of a little more easy listening for you. And before that, we heard the Yardbirds featuring Jimmy Page on the guitar, Little Games. And we'll be right back with more Northland Rumble.
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1: Welcome back to the Northland Rumble. One more little segment here for you.
0: Yeah, it's going to start out with some Willie Nelson.
1: A little tune here from the Outlaws compilation record. At least that's where we got it, off the record. Yesterday's Wine.

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Fancy meeting you here. The last time I saw you was just out of Houston. Sit down, let me buy you a beer. Your presence is welcome with me and my friend here.

0: All right, a lovely little trio there with Dolly Parton, Emmylou Harris, and Linda Ronstadt. A song called Wildflowers. That was fun.
1: Talk about a power trio.
0: Right.
1: Holy moly.
0: Mm-hmm.
1: Up next here, this is our friend Sharon Rowbottom. Yes. Singing her song with The Rangers, featuring Keith Cicola, her hubby Dan on the bass.
0: Mm-hmm.
1: Steve Martinetti on the keyboards. Rangers from Darange, Iron Range.
0: This is an incredibly beautiful, powerful song.
1: A little song about, you know, growing up in places like Parkville, Sparta, Leonidas, places that aren't there anymore. This is called No Place Like Home.
0: An ode to the Iron Range.

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1: That's right. That hour goes fast, but we sure do appreciate you tuning in every week to the Northland Rumble.
0: Quick rundown of the show. We had Doug Song.

0: lesson.
1: So much good stuff with so much more.
0: Yeah. We're just going to keep it rolling.
1: All right.
0: Have a great week, everybody.
1: Take care out there.
0: See you next time on the Northland
1: Rumble.

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Your host, Rich and Germaine. Next up, we have Saturday Night Mix. I'm Carl. I'll be with you. And the time is 7 o'clock. You're tuned to North Shore Community Radio, broadcasting at 90.7 FM, WTIP Grand Marais, 90.1 FM, WGPO Grand Portage, 89.1 FM, WKEK Gunflint Lake, and we're on the web at WTIP.org. 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We'll take a look at the weather before we get started with music. It's 50 degrees at the harbor. It's a bit foggy out there, off and on all day, even as I drove up this evening. And it's a little bit warmer up the hill at 63. Here's the forecast for you folks along the shore. Partly cloudy, with a low around 41 this evening. Winds will be calm, becoming northeast around 5 after midnight. Tomorrow, mostly sunny, with a high near 57. Breezy with an east wind at 5 to 15, gusting at 20. Sunday night, partly cloudy with a low around